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Xhumana nathi namuhla ku-bookings@sabcfacilities.co.za.

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0: Body on five early mornings, right before that Goldfish and Maloo with If Summer Was a Sound, and we started things off with Siku's Dangerous Lover. I'm the Big Chief Tepi Muji. It's Monday morning, 12 minutes after 4 o'clock.
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6: 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Amazing. Sick. Great. Fantastic. What else do you want me to say?
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0: Yes, it's a brand new week. Monday the 11th of May, and this is the best way to get it started. I'm Tepi Muji. You can call me the Big Chief, and together we're going to get the day started the best way possible. Between now and 6 a.m., I need to get you caught up before you get up on a major story that happened over this past weekend. And also, a souvenir that I'm basically having for breakfast, which I think is going to get you jealous as you get your day started. Trust me on that. Also, loads of sporting action happening this weekend that I need to get you caught up on. And of course, another incredible African icon we're celebrating today during Africa Month. And of course, the best music to wake up to on the way. Paul Russell, Olivia Rodrigo, and Rihanna. Bit of Good Neighbors on the way for good measure. But probably the most important thing is you. How are you getting up? What's your Monday morning looking like? I can imagine it's going to start off with this word. Cold. But whatever the situation, we're getting it started right together on the WhatsApp line. 082-550-5151. Jump in with your Monday morning hellos. And I'll get you going with this. Nick Jonas with Levels on the other side of Miles Smith and Niall Horan.

It's Nick Jonas for the Levels on 5 Early Mornings. You're at the Big Chief Tepi Muji as we get a brand new week started. And before we go any further, you know the deal. Very important that I get you up to speed with some big news, especially from here at home. And this is actually quite heartbreaking because for a lot of my childhood, this was an item that I would see in my house. In fact, at times, I'd be the one sent out to go buy it. And now it is no longer in existence as of yesterday. One of South Africa's most iconic newspapers is officially closing after more than 40 years. City Press yesterday published their final edition, and it just feels heartbreaking. Like I said, a little bit bigger than just, oh no, everyone's moving away from print media. For many people like myself, City Press wasn't just news. You knew on a Sunday morning that the newspaper came in and it was, you know, hard-hitting. The politics at the table, the investigations, the opinion pieces. I always used to love grabbing the sports paper as soon as my dad was done with it. And that's how my love for reading grew. Whenever he was done with a sticky of the paper, he'd pass it over to me. And it spoke directly to South Africans, especially at a time when media was really muffled and controlled. So you can understand the role that City Press played within South Africa. And just like that, it's all come to an end. It started in 1982 as Golden City Press before it became City Press. And over the years, it became one of the nation's most influential Sunday publications. My dad would always get the Sunday Times and the City Press. It was absolutely important that he did. We could have been away from home that Sunday. He could have been, even when he was in hospital, it was essential. You got him the Sunday Times and the City Press. Now the fact that you won't be able to do that anymore is just wild. I mean, this was the paper that at its peak sold 200,000 copies. And now it's all come to an end. Media 24, who owns City Press, say, hey, listen, we wanted to also get City Press online. It obviously was never as popular as the print version was going to be. And it's heartbreaking. They moved online and they said, hey, listen, how's about we try and meet the fourth industrial revolution, meet a modern world where it is. And it just didn't work. And that's the painful thing. It's not just one newspaper dying. It's many people losing their jobs. It's also a big indicator of how you and I consume information now every single day. Newspapers are slowly becoming a thing of the past. The iconic yellow backgrounds that we'd see plastered all over cities, all over towns in South Africa, that's coming to an end completely. We don't sit with the news anymore. It's not a tradition to open up the newspaper, whether it's on a daily basis, whether it's on a Sunday afternoon. This is the thing. We're now scrolling TikToks, we're retweeting constantly, even when the risk of false news is wide open. And this is what it's going to look like. We get breaking news from Twitter, and all of a sudden you just don't need that newspaper on Sunday because it feels old, doesn't it? It's heartbreaking. It's really the end of a massive era. City Press completely coming to a close, published its last edition yesterday. And again, it feels like a massive blow. It's not just for newspapers, but a certain kind of journalism entirely, if you ask me. 23 minutes after 4 o'clock. Just like that, you're caught up before you get up. And in case you missed out on the sporting action from the week gone by, don't worry, I've got loads where that's come from. On the other side of music from Paul Russell and Good Neighbours.

Paul Russell, High Maintenance on 5 Early Mornings, right before that, Good Neighbours and Found You. Here's the big tune, Tebi Muji, waking you up on a Monday morning, and it's a massive month here at 5FM in celebration of Africa Month. Loads that we're getting up to, including the fact that 5 Drive is taking us across the continent. It's absolutely fantastic. Already one nation down and so many more to go, live on air in real time. It's amazing. From Nigeria to Kenya to Uganda, it's all absolutely fantastic and really drives home the message of one continent, one frequency throughout the course of this month. It's absolutely phenomenal. And in case you haven't already seen it, you can head over to our socials and, of course, catch up on the 5FM app to find out the first nation they got to link up with. And that will continue across Africa Month. It's absolutely fantastic. Speaking of Africa Month, Nick Hammond's also embarked on some of his amazing escapades. I'll tell you on the other side of 5 o'clock where he kicks off this year's edition of his Africa tour from. It's all amazing. And it's all happening here on 5FM. One continent, one.

0: It's music from Phoenix, 1901 on 5 early mornings, right before that Will Lindley's Up at Night. It's 4:36 and I need you to get up and get moving. It's a brand new day and this is how you and I get things started. On the WhatsApp line, I need your Monday morning hellos in 082-550-5151. Andre's already jumped in live from Mpumalanga. Says he's ending his night shift at 6 o'clock and then off the entire week. So we got to make this last stretch absolutely fantastic. Also, good morning to someone I'm not really in the mood to say good morning to. Tim and Derbs, big Arsenal fan, celebrating a terrible, terrible win, which we're going to talk about next. Happy Top Kicks on the other side of this. Big games across the spectrum, across various sports. And I'm going to pick out some of my favorites to talk to you about, including a record-breaking one that took place right here at home. Absolutely chock full of excitement this past weekend was. But if you're an Arsenal fan, I think you need to hang your head in shame because that is a win that wasn't deserved. You're not entirely sure what I'm talking about? Don't worry. Hang tight. On the other side of music from Rihanna, we get into this.
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0: so much sporting action that you might have missed out on. Don't worry, we'll get you up to speed with it all. And shall we start off with the fact that the Bulls were absolutely scintillating this weekend? Yes, sure, it was Zebra Palmer. We're not going to talk about that. We're just going to talk about the fact that they beat them 54-19 at Loftus. And what a match that was. The Sharks are also incredible in their game that they played out in Durbs against Benetton. 46-7 was how it ended out. And the Stormers fought their way to, I'd like to believe, and I'm someone who'd slag off the Stormers any day of the week, a really well fought out draw against Ulster, 38-38. And there always has to be one that's going to disappoint the team. The Lions losing to Leinster, 31-7. And sure, that wasn't an easy game for them. Played it away from home against the Giants that are Leinster. But still, it would have been amazing to get a South African whitewash this weekend. But really, if we look at a different sport and see what happened, I think we'll find whitewash might have been the order of the day if Mamelodi Sundowns had sorted out their defense. I'm going to play you the first and the last goals of their game against Siwelele before I tell you how it made history.
1: Allende, the de facto set-piece taker, gets a bit of height on that one to the back post. Kakana's there. Clearance away from Morbid. What a strike from Mokwena on the full volley. Lungu against Williams. Hat-trick.
0: That's the first and the last goals of the game played at Lucas Moripe Stadium. What you're not hearing in that clip is that throughout the game, the PSL record for most goals in a single game was broken. 11 goals between the two teams. It ended out 7-4, which would have been fantastic if Mamelodi Sundowns were not chasing goal difference. And especially looking at what Pirates did over this weekend, you'd think that scoring 7 goals would be enough to stay clear of them. Absolutely not. Siwelele's 4 goals absolutely assisting Orlando Pirates where they need it most. And I can tell you for free that Pirates and Siwelele are walking hand in hand as this title race comes to a head. But between you and I would rather another team help me out than the scummy acts of VAR. In case you missed it, the Premier League title race is heating up. Man City trailing by 5 points, but still have a game in hand. And West Ham would have equalized in their game against Arsenal yesterday if it wasn't for the scum tactics of VAR. It's exactly why I think every single Arsenal fan should be hanging their head in shame. You needed a 12th man to help you get through. In case you missed it, this was the kerfuffle towards the end of the game. West Ham had scored a goal, but VAR said, yeah, we think there was a foul here. And honestly, it's left the entire football-loving world up in arms.
2: Because the whole season, essentially, could be distilled down to the VAR and the referee deciding whether Pablo has fouled David Raya there.
3: After review, West Ham number 19 commits a foul on the goalkeeper.
4: Oh,
3: final
4: wow.
3: Decision is direct free kick.
2: It's disallowed. That is a decision that will be talked about
5: for
2: weeks, months, and years.
0: It's disgusting. If you want to hand Arsenal the title, just say so. It's disgusting. So when Arsenal commits a foul, we're not going to say anything. Cheers, mate. I'm absolutely mortified and annoyed that we could have had a delicious title race, but VAR had to ruin it, like they do with every single thing. Next week, Monday, Arsenal will continue on the road towards perhaps securing a title. They play Burnley. But Man City will need to play that game in hand. They go up against Crystal Palace this Wednesday, and I'm absolutely nervous because Crystal Palace also have a European final on the way, and there's a chance that they might just not be in it at all in their Premier League games. I'm talking the one they have against City and the one they have against Arsenal. Between you and I, my heart's broken. I don't care to speak about it. Football really will kill you. That's where I'm going to sit with it. If we're going to allow VAR to just decide things in this manner, throw it all away. I don't care any longer.
4: Football can kill you. Will kill you a real death. You will die because of football.
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6: 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I'm not

December Street, Wild Hearts on 5. Right before that, Olivia Rodrigo. In just a moment, we get around the country and find out how you're getting up. 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

5 early mornings on 5FM. On the way, Mies Kumshimza and Elder Brook. It's 3 minutes till we get to 5 o'clock. And can you believe it? We're a month away from the World Cup, which I'm absolutely excited for. In a month from now, that replay of that opening game in 2010 takes place at the Azteca Stadium in Mexico, which, between you and I'm gassed for. The one thing I'm not looking forward to, and I think we need to start preparing for that now, is the time difference. This opening game takes place on a Thursday at 9 p.m. when you've got to get up for work the very next day. Now, here's the thing. Do you think I'm going to miss that game? Absolutely not. Do you think I'm already stocking up some energy drinks for the day after that opening game? You bet your ass I am. And I'm excited. Usually, we don't get a lot of cheers. Or we have a lot of cheers, but this time it doesn't feel like that. This World Cup sort of feels off. But I think something is going to sort it out really soon. And that's the fact that we've got a World Cup song, a serious World Cup song. The Americans released one, and it had Jelly Roll on it. It's a great artist. I just don't think he's cut out for World Cup music. And here's the thing. It breaks my heart to have to speak in that manner, but it makes me even more happier that Shakira's come to the rescue with another one. And here's the thing. When you got Shakira on a World Cup song, oh, you know it's going to be a banger. This one features Burner Boy as well, and it's called Die Die, which, if you ask me, I think is a bit of a banger.

0: this year just feels really different. But I think Shakira's come to the rescue. A month away from the World Cup, and nations all across the globe are preparing, and I can't believe it, but we also get to put ourselves in that conversation. Bafana Bafana kick off in a month against Mexico as the World Cup starts off. And we should all get ready, sweethearts.
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0: Shimza, Elderbrook, it's called Falling on 5. I'm the Big Chief Tepi Muji, and you and I are going to get Monday started off the right way.
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0: Yes, then, we're going at full speed, and we're taking no prisoners. A brand new week, which means loads of energy that you're going to be needing. And I can imagine the kettles all across the country are going at it as you prepare your cup of coffee, your morning rooibos, or whatever it is. Perhaps you're cracking open an energy drink, rolling your way into the morning, or really just huddling yourself in front of the heater just for a tiny bit of warmth this morning. I absolutely get that. It's why I want to know where you're listening from and how you're getting your Monday morning started on the WhatsApp line, 082-550-5151. An hour left of this party, but that doesn't mean the fun is slowing down, because I'm going to make you jealous on today's What's the Level with how I'm having my coffee. Trust me on this one. Also, another iconic African to celebrate, and I think you're going to want to turn the volume up, because he's going to get you moving in a second.

Ufuna umsebenzi osingathwe ngobuchule nongadluli kwibhajethi yakho? I-SABC Technology ikunika lokho. 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

Chakana wrapping up their back-to-back local. It's called Embrace Me on 5. Right before that, AKA and Nasty C. Lemons to Lemonade. It's the Big G Tebi Muji waking you up on a Monday morning. And on Mondays like this, I can imagine you probably want to stay in bed just a tiny bit longer. No, we're not having none of this. All across Mzansi, I know the weather is just something you are struggling with. You're looking at your blankets, you're within the blankets going, oh my gosh, do I really need to get up? Yes, you do! Brand new day, brand new week, how are we taking it on? 082-550-5151. Ask you to jump in and let me know how the day's getting started. And if you're like Tim in Durban, your day's going to start off with 2 cups of coffee already. Which makes sense, I've already gone through my first one. And I think I'm due for my second. Erica from the South Coast at KZN is up, ready for a new week. And their first cup of coffee is already through. Also, good morning to Andre, who, like we said, is wrapping up a really, really long night shift before he's got the rest of the week off. So if there's anyone who needs the fire to get through the rest of that shift, it's him. So don't worry, sir. I've got bangers galore for you on the way. Good morning to Jacques in Cape Town. He's getting his day started off right. In a very, very cold Cape Town, he says. Hey, listen, at any other time of the year, send me to Cape Town except winter. I could never deal with the cold and the rain in one go. Absolutely not. Don't fire me, boss. It's absolutely nuts, if you ask me. Good morning also to Mari, who's getting her day started off right. And she is a woman who always gets the memo op the corp. And says, hey, listen, I'm going to get my day started off with a cup of coffee. That's exactly how I want it. Good morning, sweetheart. You see, if the nation follows your example, I think we are in for an absolute...

0: Karen Gobble in Kimberly. Me and my tracker remoting. It's Blue Monday. Have a fantastic day. Bye.
1: And the same to you, sweethearts. Have it brilliant. Also, shall we roll up the red carpet and give a warm welcome to a brand new member of the Early Gang? Good morning, Moses.
2: Good morning, good morning, good morning. It's my first time on this radio.
1: And it won't be the last.
2: Nice music. It's Moses Mokwena listening from Gamokwagwaila in Limpopo. Thank you.
1: Thank you, Tamuas. Hey, we're going to get your week started off right. If you like that music, you're going to love what I've got in store for you. On the way, Nanette, Maroon 5, and Kid Cudi. And in between all of that, we celebrate a true African icon. And like I said, he's one you're going to want to listen to as you get your day started. So turn the volume up. We get celebrating in just a second. Also, what's the level's going to make you jealous? Because I'm having my coffee with a tiny bit of a twist from home. I'll explain that to you next.

0: from Nanette in what's been already a bumper year for her opened up for Ella Mai in Cape Town a couple of weeks ago. And she's absolutely fantastic. This one's called Baggage on 5, 21 minutes after 5 o'clock. Right before that, Maroon 5 all night for your Monday morning wake up. And as we've been doing all month long, I'm absolutely excited to get into today's edition. May is Africa Month, and every day throughout May on 5 early mornings, we're picking an icon to shine a spotlight on. African icons who've blazed a trail on the African continent and have made their mark in history.
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0: And today, we're talking about music. What happens with music when it refuses to just stay as music and as just pure entertainment and is out there to make a change, to speak truth to power? We're talking about Nigeria's iconic Fela Kuti.
3: Music is a spiritual thing. You don't play with music. If you play with music, you will die young. See, because when the higher forces give you a gift of music, musicianship, must be well used for the good of humanity. If you use it for your own self by deceiving people or doing this, you will die young. So, and I've told people this many times.
0: In the 1970s, Nigeria was under military rule with corruption that was growing, political freedoms that were waning, really, and criticism of the government was something that could not only get you in jail, but could get you killed. But Fela Kuti was not anyone who cared about staying quiet. Now, this is a man who literally has made so much history with music, but has got, you know, the smarts to back it up. He was trained in London. He'd go on to create Afrobeat, a genre which has swept the world over in the past couple of years. And through this, he'd managed to fuse genres like jazz, highlife, funk, and the most amazing traditional rhythms. But music was just half of the story, because you see, with Fela Kuti, he would use his lyrics, his performances across not just Nigeria, but across the world, to openly criticize the government, the corrupt police, the brutality that came with that, the inequality and military power in Nigeria. And he did so loudly, unashamedly, and unapologetically. For him, music was a vehicle to talk truth to the government. He'd open up a nightclub in Lagos. It was called The Shrine. And that nightclub would be not just a place for music, but a political space where openly you would come to protest while singing along. And you can understand why, with this growing influence, the pressure against Fela Kuti would continue to grow throughout the course of the 70s. And he'd continue to be arrested, harassed by authorities. And most notably, in 1977, soldiers would raid his commune. They'd attack the residents of the commune and destroy the property. And it was in this assault that his mother, Funmi Ransome Kuti, was seriously injured and later died from those injuries.
3: You know, it's a pity that people have not really described Nigerian government. And for the first time in my life, I've had the opportunity to see something so I can describe them well. Now, you cannot call Nigeria a capitalist country. You cannot even call them apartheid.
0: But even after this, Fela Kuti would continue to sing. He'd continue to speak out. Because, like I said, for this man, music was never just passive. It was never meant to go in one ear and out the other. It was meant to confront power. And over time, his influence throughout music, throughout the genre he created, would influence artists all over the world, not just within Nigeria, to take over the globe. And he would shape music, culture, and political expression far beyond Nigeria. And if you ask me, it's exactly why Fela Kuti is an African icon well worth celebrating, well worth paying attention to. So I'm going to ask you, give you a bit of homework, if you will. So listen to some of his music, pay attention to the lyrics, understand the context within which some of these songs exist. And you will understand over and over why he's loved across the globe, across the continent. You will understand why today we've made Fela Kuti an African icon while we're celebrating.

0: because of an alien system on our people now. So there's no music for enjoyment. There's nothing like love. There's something like a struggle for people's existence. So, as an artist, politically, artistically, the whole idea about your environment must be represented in the music, in the arts. So really, art is what is happening at a particular time of a people's development or underdevelopment, you see. So I think, as far as Africa is concerned, music cannot be for enjoyment. Music has to be for revolution.
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It's Music In from Kid Cudi, Grave on 5 early mornings. It's just gone 5:30 and I need to make you jealous with the kind of life I'm living now. It's not like I've come into some money, some lotto winnings. No, not at all. But I've just been given something that really has made my day and reminds me that the city isn't all that it's made out to be. What's the level of 5:30 mornings? Now look, here's the thing. If you have lived either Kokasi or Komahaing, I need to say this in English. I've been told this is an English radio station, so I've got to speak in English. If you've ever lived at home, is basically what I need to say, in the villages, in the townships even, you understand that there's a completely different vibe there to what we have in the city. And sure, the city has a lot of great things, flashy stuff, but I challenge you to go to Umhlanga Rocks, to go to Sea Point. Hell, try. Go to Clifton and see if there's the kind of vibe, the kind of atmosphere that being Kokasi always has. You'll never get certain things in the city, and the reason I'm saying this is because my mom had gone home to the Free State. And listen, it was ice cold. It's kwa kwa. The snow is on the mountains. Everyone's just already up in boots and the thickest jackets you've ever seen. But the lovely thing about home is some of the things you get to eat, just the vibes. And it's why when she walked into the house yesterday with 2 5-liter tubs of just my keke. If you haven't had this, you want to understand what I'm saying. If you've ever been to like a function at home, there's certain biscuits that they bake that will really never come in that box that you have around Christmas. That does not compare. And it's why I said I had my cup of coffee this morning much better because, oh, just amazing. Those biscuits, those scones, it's made my day. You're not getting that at your fancy coffee shops. Hey, listen, these people don't care about matcha. It doesn't have to go with your matcha. Throw that into the bin. You wake up with a cup of tea, plate the arigugu, you're just absolutely set. And it is the best thing in the world. And it's why it's put me on an absolute high. Hey, listen, the flashiness of Johannesburg, the busyness of the city is great, but there's certain things you're never going to get in the city. And it's why I want to put this out to you today on the WhatsApp line, 082-550-5151. I'm building up a case to actually take time away and go home. Spend about a week in Kwakwa and just relax and take that all in, because the city gets really noisy at times. Usually this kind of kicks in for everyone at the end of the year, but I'm starting to feel it right now. I might want to leave the city and go home. There's certain vibes that you don't get in the city that you'll feel. Kokasi. And if you understand where I'm coming from, then you'll absolutely have an answer for this. 082-550-5151. The last time you went home, perhaps you are there right now. What's a vibe that Kasi has, that the townships have, that the villages have, that the city doesn't have? We're used to seeing all the bad headlines in the news, but there's something about it that just always sticks for you and I. And today, I want to find out what it is for you.

0: City has all its flash. I think you could keep it because at times going home is just the best thing. I envy my mother because that's what she did this weekend. Went out to the Free State and just had a time. Spent the weekend just surrounded by the most beautiful mountains, the most beautiful people, also the best kind of food. Oh. And here's the thing about the city is that it could have all sorts of things. The flash, the sparkle, the glitz, the glam. But it will never have certain things that just make it tick. What's the level of 5:30 morning? And this is why I'd like you to take me to Kasia at any given point in time. I mean, why do you think Nick Hammond heads out to Kasia to get the best food? Because that's where it's going down. And listen, the city might have lots of things, but there might be some things that they're missing to just make it hit the spots that home always has. Whether home is Kasia, whether it's the villages. And on the WhatsApp line, 082-550-5151, ask you to chime in with some of your shouts. And I absolutely love this one. Morning to Andiswan PE, who says, when I go to Groove at home, there are no sections. We all sit together and we have a great time. No fancy alcohol. We just sit together, have what's on offer, and have a great time. See, this is the thing. The last time I went out, I'll tell you a secret because she's in the studio next door. Producer B was responsible for that. And we went to this place that, listen, no bouncer, no VIP, no section. These girls that come up with the sparklers, hey, big spot, big spender, big baller. None of that. Everyone was just sitting down, having a time, and we partied until the sun came up. I swear to God, I got home at 7 in the morning. It was amazing. Another one coming through. Morning, Big Chief. One thing the city doesn't have that home has is the vibes. That's why we always have to go home in December. See, that's the thing. I can't even put it in proper words, but because of the noise of the city, the chaos, the traffic, I mean, do you really want to be set in standstill traffic on Hospital Bend when you could really be home? Do you want to do that? Would you rather be stuck on the N1 trying to get to work when really you could just be at home having the time of your life? I love this so much because we're really realizing that it's not that the city's a bad place. It's just not all that it's cut out to be. We're here for the money. But honestly, home really do be where the heart is. Home really do be where the vibes are. This one is a favorite of mine. Morning to Tandiwe, who says, home has nice people. People are friendly. They greet one another. In the city, you don't get any of that. Yes, yes, and yes. You walk into a room here in Johannesburg. Oh, dumelang, sanma. Nothing. It's disgusting. Nobody's got manners in the city. But you go home, you hop into a taxi, and everyone smiles at you like they're the ones that raise you. That sense of community gets lost in the city. Everyone is so cliquey. In fact, I'll tell you for free, it's why I'm not a fan of the mother city. For all its flash, its oceans and its mountains, it's a really unfriendly place. At least all the times I've been there, the reception was just eh. But hey, listen, if I had to take a stranger to Kwakwa tomorrow, if I had to take a stranger to Kasi tomorrow, listen, they'd treat them like it's home. I want us to develop this list because, like I said, I want to build the case to, like, take some time off and just go spend time at home to be with my peoples, to go out and drink and not in a section and not have to pay an arm and a leg for it, just to lose our minds in the best way possible. And to do so within the throes of community, because that's what home has. That's what home is. Keep them coming on the WhatsApp line, 082-550-5151. We can love the city. Sure, the city gives us all the money in the world. But really, what about that community that we all are so desperately longing for?
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0: 5 FM here. We're gonna get into Beat Before Breakfast in just a moment, but first, I'm absolutely excited because it all kicks off today. Nick Hammond with his problem of never knowing how to sit still is once again on the move, and for yet another year is exploring all the beauties of this phenomenal continent. For yet another year, he kicks off his Africa tour, and this time has gone all the way to West Africa, baby. Cote d'Ivoire plays host to Five Breakfast all week long, and it's absolutely fantastic. We'll touch base with him in just a second. But already, if you head over to his socials, you'll see how he's gone immersed into everything. I'm talking the music, the food. And hey, listen, him and I are going to have big problems if he doesn't pack me his cup of tea. For all the latest on it, stay tuned to Five Breakfast all week long as Nick Hammond brings you another leg of the African tour live from the Ivory Coast. And stay tuned to the socials to see all the amazing behind-the-scenes clips. It's fantastic, it's incredible, and it's amazing that we get to celebrate the continent in this manner. Nick Hammond is live from Cote d'Ivoire. And we catch up with him in the next couple of minutes. You don't want to miss out on any of that. Hang tight.
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0: Tate McRae, it's called Greedy. Five early mornings on 5FM. 10 minutes till we get to 6 o'clock. And you and I need to make a big decision.
1: Two bangers, one winner. This is your beat before breakfast on 5 early mornings.
0: Yes, now. All week long, we're celebrating the best talent spawn in the month of May. And you get to decide every single morning which of these two songs will be your beat before breakfast. A song to get you up in the mood already.

This could get your day going all. I bite my tongue, it's a bad. Here's from Steve Lacy. Both these talents born in the month of May. Meek Mill goes up against Steve Lacy for your vote this morning. 082-550-5151 is where you need to get your votes and you need to get them in quick.

0: baby, Meek Mill. It's called Going Bad.
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0: Or you could have...
3: I bite my tongue, it's a bad...
0: From Gemini Writes, Steve Lacy and Bad Habits.
3: Kinda mad that I didn't...
0: And now it's over to you. 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
3: 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I need a cup. I drink it up.

0: Michael Brunn and Nika. It's called Agua on 5 Early Mornings. We'll find out what you'll be before breakfast in just a second. But first, we need to say bonjour to Nick Hammond as he is out all the way getting his Africa tour started. I mean, I'd like to think you should be the one to tell us all about it. Morning, Nick Hammond.
1: Good morning. Bonjour, monsieur.
0: I am absolutely excited for this. Also, you are getting a taste of what I feel every day because I'd like to believe it is 3:55 in Côte d'Ivoire at the moment.
1: You are 100% correct. I'm 8,255 kilometers away from you. Jeez. In the tropical paradise West African country of Côte d'Ivoire.
0: I am absolutely jealous. I've already seen some of the images on your socials, but I can imagine today on the show you're going to give us a massive taste of what you're enjoying that side.
1: It's Africa Month. We're here to celebrate. This is a beautiful country. We flew in on Saturday, and already in the just under 48 hours that we've been here, we've done some incredible things. So that's all going to be on the show. Yes, we've gone to night markets to eat the best fish. We've gone on to the coastal regions. We've gone all the way up to the north, and we've been to the capital city, and we're in San Pedro right now. There's a lot to talk about, dude. But I mean, trust me, this place is beautiful, and I hope to write it a love letter today and the whole week.
0: Well, listen, I'm absolutely excited. You always do these nations so much justice when you go on your Africa tours. Here starts another one, and I'm absolutely gassed to hear from it. Nick Hammond live from the Ivory Coast alongside the rest of 5 Breakfast. In the next couple of minutes, you get to hear from them in the next few. But right now, it's time for me to head on out of here. Back again tomorrow with a top 3, another What's the Level, and a whole bunch more. We close off with music from Steve Lacy. It's called Bad Habits. Big

0: A number of weather incidents in the Western Cape and hantavirus hits cruise ship passenger shows symptoms.
1: Coming up in your sport, Arsenal move to the brink of a first Premier League title in 22 years after West Ham had a last-minute equaliser ruled out by VAR. Plus, Kaizer Chiefs seal their Confederation Cup spot with a Sekhukhune victory. I'll have more of those details for you at 6:30.

0: Good morning. The City of Cape Town's Disaster Risk Management Centre says they're attending to a number of weather-related incidents as a cold front has made landfall. Here's spokesperson Sonika Latagan.
1: Thus far, the adverse weather conditions have resulted in roofs blown off in Mitchells Plain and Hanover Park, localised flooding of structures and roads, electricity outages and trees causing obstructions. City teams are attending to incidents as they are reported to the Disaster Operations Centre, including conducting assessments of affected informal settlements.
0: Meanwhile, government has classified severe weather conditions ravaging some parts of the country as a national disaster. Here's the acting head of the National Disaster Management Centre, Thabo Kupari.
2: The classification follows widespread severe weather experienced from the 4th of May to date. This includes heavy rainfall, which resulted in flooding, the thunderstorms and snowfall across the Western Cape, Northwest, Free State, Eastern Cape, Northern Cape and Mpumalanga provinces. The classification of the disaster will enable government to intensify coordination and strengthen ongoing response and recovery efforts.
0: The National Taxi Alliance says the taxi industry was left with no choice but to increase fares. While some taxi fares across the country have already increased prices, other associations are expected to hike fees today. Price hikes are expected to be between 3 and 6 rand for local trips, while some long-distance trips will see an increase of between 10 and 30 rands. Here is the National Taxi Alliance spokesperson, Theo Malele.
3: People must be united as ever before to help the NTA elevate a message to government for a special dispensation in order to offset the possible blow to the commuter masses, because the taxi industry, being the majority public transport mover, has not been enjoying subsidies like the minority public transport movers.
0: And on the international front, the French Prime Minister says one of the passengers repatriated from the hantavirus-hit cruise ship in the Atlantic has shown symptoms of the virus. Sébastien Lecornu said the person was among the five flown back from the MV Honduras cruise ship, which made a stop at Tenerife. Here's the BBC's Guy Hitchco with this report.
4: It's been a traumatic experience for the sort of 150 or so people on board the boat. Yes, three people on that boat died. And the body of one of them is continuing on the boat to Rotterdam, where the boat continues its journey once all the passengers are off. And for that reason, the Spanish authorities, for example, have organized psychological counseling for the 14 Spaniards who disembarked from the boat and who are currently in quarantine.
0: Recapping your top story this hour, the City of Cape Town's Disaster Risk Management Center says they're attending

0: Ufuna umsebenzi osingathwe ngobuchule nongadluli kwibhajethi yakho? I-SABC Technology ikunika lokho. 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
1: Well, Ivory Coast. All of that being that they speak French, not very much English. I must have been told that.
2: Uh-oh, okay. Are you brushing up on your French?
1: Trying to, yeah, to some extent.
2: Señor, you have to do that.
1: Señor?
2: This is not señor. I don't know.
1: Darling, darling. 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Yeah.
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0: Please, Tabo, neither of you are those people. 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
1: Yeah, but we're not going to Côte d'Ivoire. 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
0: Yeah, damn right you're not.
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0: Come in, come in, come in, come in, South Africa. Good morning. Hannah Ray, Lockenville, show me love to the power of five on Africa Month. It is 10 minutes after 6 o'clock. Well, where I am right now, it's 10 minutes after 4 o'clock, but that doesn't need to concern you too much because I'm about 45 percentage points more humid than when you happen to be in South Africa right now in San Pedro, where 45% of the world's cocoa is made. It's already about 27 degrees in the morning where I am here. And I also know that the team that happens to be in Johannesburg apparently is having a very cold one today on the other side of things. Is that right? Come in, come in, come in.
1: Oh, yeah, it is freezing. Mm-hmm. Yeah, we are definitely layered up. Everyone in studio, it just has layers upon layers. So you are very lucky at the moment.
2: Yeah, well, I kind of took off my jacket. I don't know if you can see me. Yeah, I took off my jacket. It's here on my chair, though.
1: Well, you came in huffing and puffing in studio, so it makes a lot of sense that the jacket is off.
2: Okay, thank you for exposing me. But yes, it is cold, though. It is. It is quite cold, yeah.
0: It's cold, but Thabo is hot wherever he goes.
2: You know that.
0: Your Thabo, oh my goodness, you would have been a riot yesterday. We went deep into the jungle on this tiny, I don't know how to describe it, but it was like a motorbike that had a bucky on the back of it. And we went deep into the middle of the jungle to go to a cocoa plantation. And as this thing weaved its way through the tropical trees and the mud underfoot, we damn near nearly fell off this thing like 100 times. And you imagine, Chloe, imagine Thabo sitting on the back of this thing just bumping his way through the middle of like an African jungle.
1: He wouldn't be able to take his famous naps and start speaking, in his sleep.
2: No, I wouldn't. That would be very uncomfortable. I mean, my thing is, I'm low-key mad at you for not taking us with, okay? But in a way, I'm also kind of glad I'm in the comfort of, my own home. Because yeah, I wouldn't have been a very good contributor for content. I'm just saying.
0: Well, you have a think about how you would handle this wherever you happen to be listening to the show from right now. So South Africa, right, as it goes, if you look at Cape Town today is going to have a humidity range somewhere between 55% and 75%. It's like that fresh coastal air that we're used to, right? Johannesburg up to about 60%. It's dry, it's crisp. KZN, which we know to be the most humid part of South Africa, 85% humidity. The humidity here in Côte d'Ivoire today is at, and I'm not kidding you, 99%.
1: Sure.
2: Wow.
1: Insane.
0: That means that 99% of the maximum moisture it can hold at that temperature that it is today is being held. So it's sweaty, it's sticky, it's heavy, and it's also harder to sweat, which is weird because it's harder for it to evaporate from your skin. But it's a beautiful, beautiful, beautiful morning. We're going to get into what we've been doing in the short amount of time that we've been here in Côte d'Ivoire on Africa Month over the course of the next 3 hours. But first, I thought let's start the show where we would any other day. Let's see if you can play a couple games of guess whose birthday it is. All right, this guy is an iconic South African lock. He had a record that Eben Etzebeth broke.
2: I know this. I know this.
1: It's Victor Matfield. Yes.
0: Victor Matfield is 100% correct. Yes, he was born on this day, 1977, on the 11th of May. Okay, how about this one? This was an artist who, among his other surrealist paintings, had one where a clock is like hanging over something and looks melted. And he had a big mustache, a big pointed mustache.
1: Yo.
2: Wait, he has a what?
0: A mustache. Salvador Dali.
2: And I was actually going to say that.
1: Don't lie.
2: Okay, I really
0: how
2: was.
0: About, how about born in 1988, connected to Rob Kardashian?
2: Connected to Rob Kardashian.
1: 1988.
2: So this person's 38 now. Connected.
1: Chloe.
2: Oh, is it Black China? Oh.
0: It is Black China. Yes, 100% correct.
2: Oh, wow. Okay.
1: Connected
0: the great
1: how?
0: Black China. No, but they're together, weren't they?
1: Yeah, that's why you said were, past tense.
0: Yeah. Okay, how about this one? There was a film adaptation of a very, very famous anti-apartheid musical that was adapted to film on this day in 1992.
2: Freedom
1: is Sarafina.
0: Yebo! Mbongeni Ngema and Huma Sekela's Sarafina with Miriam Makeba, Leleti Khumalo, and of course Whoopi Goldberg, and it premiered at the Cannes Film Festival, by the way.
2: Was Miriam Makeba? Oh, wait, was she? Did she contribute to the music? I didn't know that.
0: Mm. Oh, yeah, okay. As far as I know.
2: Oh, okay.
1: Oh, wow! I also didn't know.
2: Okay.
0: You learn something new every day. Right. I don't know who needs to hear this. You tell me. It's World Ego Awareness Day.
1: Ooh, oh. Tabo, your what? G-string.
2: Mm. No. Oh, that's like an alter ego.
0: No, so it's actually to do with the idea of where the concept of ego comes from, and it goes all the way back to like the Plato idea from the 4th century about, you know, the tripartite soul, the fact that you've got different parts of you and yourself and your inner self and all of that. And the idea ego as a colloquialism for somebody who thinks a lot of themselves kind of only happened later. But this is a celebration of the human understanding that there's a difference between me, who I am, and who I think that I am inside, and how I project myself into the outside world, and all of those kind of things. So that's what today is, World Ego Day. It's also 16 minutes after 6 in the morning. I'm in Cote d'Ivoire. You could be wherever you happen to be, but for the next 3 hours and whole week, indeed, this is the Africa Tour on 5 Breakfast as we celebrate African giants. And next, we're going to do Guess the Celebrity. So if your brain's not working quite yet, take another sip of coffee, wind down the window, let the fresh air into your lungs, and let's have a beautiful, beautiful day, baby.
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0: Justin Bieber, Speed Demon, 5 Breakfast on FM. 11 May, Africa Month. Good morning. Broadcasting live from Cote d'Ivoire, specifically San Pedro. I'm relatively close to Liberia, in fact, this morning, broadcasting along the coast. It's a beautiful, humid day where I am. But as I understand it, as we dip deeper into what is almost becoming full-blown winter in South Africa, it's probably a lot colder where you are. So either way, we're going to heat things up together. It's a Monday morning. Your life is way too short to hate one-seventh of the week. And somebody who we obviously spoke about on Friday is now going to be officially paid tribute to in this morning's game of Guess the Celebrities. You know how this works, right? I need you on the WhatsApp line to come through as soon as you think you can figure out who I am talking about. And given the fact that I'm out there trying to celebrate the beauty that is our continent this African month, I guess this guy kind of has a linkage to that. Much of his life, all of his life pretty much in fact, has been dedicated to exploring the natural world. Well, he's already got it, by the way.
1: Yep.
2: Oh,
1: the, after you said we spoke about him on Friday and then you being there, I was like, oh, okay.
0: It all makes sense, right?
1: Yeah.
2: Okay.
0: Well, nothing from Tabo's side, nothing
2: I
0: at
2: mean,
0: all.
2: Oh, please, we know I know the answer anyway.
0: No, we don't. We don't know
2: that. Oh, we know that. We know that. I just sent it to you.
0: We don't know that. I can't say I'm in Ivory Coast. I haven't seen your message yet. It'll take a while to come through. He proves you don't need to shout to become unforgettable. Sometimes all it takes is curiosity, patience, and a voice so iconic. Even penguins probably recognize it. Again, Holly knows, Tabo's got no idea.
2: Yes, I do, actually. Nick Hammond, I sent it to you.
0: I'm playing. Yeah, yeah, no, Tabo does 100% know
2: thank
0: who
2: you.
0: He is. I don't know if you saw, among the other things, because we'll get into this, but I don't know if you saw, given the milestone that he achieved, Lego changed their ages. Did
1: yeah,
0: you see that?
1: Yeah, I saw that. Yeah.
2: Well, I only saw, I think, was it Google? I think Google did something as well, didn't they?
0: Did they?
2: Yeah.
0: No, I don't know. But yeah. So would Lego normally has like a, I don't know, 2 to 99 for recommended
1: yeah.
0: ages. But to celebrate him, they changed it to 100 so he can still play with Lego.
1: I think
0: the
1: they
0: question
1: said 99 plus or something like that.
0: 99 plus, yeah. So as long as he's still got air in his lungs, he's still allowed to put Lego pieces together.
1: Oh,
0: so the question is, who is he on the WhatsApp line? That's what we want to know. Some hear the voice first, steady, warm, impossibly familiar. Others remember the image, ice breaking, wings unfolding, predators waiting. A third group notices the grief beneath the wonder, the quiet urgency hidden inside beauty. Who's our guest, the celebrity? If you know who it is, I'd love a WhatsApp from you too. It's lekker to just have a bit of a chat and a check-in in the morning, you know, whether you're in Cape Town, in Mpumalanga, Gauteng, Free State. It's nice to hear from you, so send it through with the right answer to 082-550-5151.
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2: I wish I could unhear that. Let's take a look at what's happening on your roads in Gauteng. There's a stationary vehicle on the N3 northbound at Gululi's interchange. The right lane is closed. Traffic is slow moving. And in KwaZulu-Natal, there's an accident on the N2 northbound after the Mvoti Toll Plaza. For 5 Breakfast Traffic, I'm Thabo Baloyi.
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0: It's called I Like You, 5 Breakfast on 5FM, cruising toward 30 minutes after 6 in the morning. And right now we've got a game of Guess the Celebrity. Surely you've figured out who he is. I think the easiest thing to have said would have been the century milestone that he's recently reached. But if you think you know who he is, let's open up the lines and see. Let's go to Middleburg first. Martin, good morning.
1: Morning, 5FM. Martin here from Middleburg. I think your celebrity today is Sir David Attenborough. Thanks, guys. Have a wonderful day. Cheers.
0: I'm sure we're all going to get this right. Not so, Joburg. Luke in Joburg, what do you say?
2: Good morning, team. Maybe I caught it late, but Luke from Jersey, I think it's David Attenborough.
0: 100% correct, brah. David Attenborough. Tracy.
3: For Guess the Celebrity, it can only be the one and only iconic David Attenborough.
0: It's Tracy from Joburg. Tracy and Josie, let's head to the coast. Let's do one more. Imni.
4: Hey, 5FM. It's Imni from George, and today's Guess the Celebrity is David Attenborough.
0: 100% correct. So I found this really fascinating. Obviously now the world, and in particular the world of people interested in the natural world and science and biology, are paying tribute to the guy who's had an incredible innings. We all know who he is. We've paid tribute to him already on the show. But I was reading a story about how the London's Natural History Museum has named a wasp after him now. But here's what I found interesting. This wasp has been sitting in, I guess, the archives, or whatever you'd refer to this probably as, the museum archives, since 1983, waiting to get a name. It was found in southern Chile. And apparently, this is what I found interesting, that's very normal. So sometimes the whole, I guess, the taxonomy, or whatever you would refer to it as, the taxonomic discovery happens really quickly. But a lot of the times, it can take decades for us to give things actual names and proper classifications. So this thing that's been there for 40, almost 50 years, half of his life, is now finally getting its Attenborough-esque classification, which I think is pretty rad and pretty amazing. And I'm so thrilled to have lived my life in a time shared with David Attenborough. I felt like him the last couple of days. As I said yesterday, trekking through the jungles of Cote d'Ivoire. I was in a rainforest yesterday in San Pedro, and I wonder what Polly and Tabo would have thought had they encountered some of the things that are out here. I'll describe this to you guys, and you tell me what you think. Imagine you're out there in the middle of the rainforest. You've got no way of turning back. The sun is busy disappearing very, very, very fast. You're at 99% humidity, and then you encounter something called the Nile Monitor Lizard. This thing, okay, so just picture this. It comes crashing through the undergrowth. It's like a tiny little dinosaur. They can grow up to 2 meters long. They got these muscular tails and these sharp claws and these forked tongues that flick in and out like they're a snake. And imagine that, in and amidst the humidity and the silence of the jungle, you see one just kind of appearing out of the muddy water in the distance. How would you feel about that?
5: Wow, okay. I'm picturing what you've just described, and that looks a little scary, a little... Yeah, I feel like I'd probably scream louder than Jolly, actually. Yeah.
0: 100%. At the sight of all 2 meters of it, it's wild, it's beautiful, it's magnificent out here where I am. We'll get into that on the show more a little bit later as I update you with what's happening in Cote d'Ivoire on the Africa Tour 2026. But now what I need from you is you're having a good times, please. It's roll call time o'clock on 5 Breakfast. Why are you having a good time? What did you do over the weekend? Where are you? What's going on with your life today? Send it in on the WhatsApp line, 0825505151. Holly's got the latest in sport. Tabo with headlines. We'll come back with having a good time on just the other side, live from Cote d'Ivoire.
5: In your headlines, two senior police officers and a civilian are expected to appear before the Kempton Park Magistrates Court east of Johannesburg this morning. And the Western Cape Education Department has taken a decision to close 122 schools in the Cape Winelands Education District today. I'll have the full bulletin at 7 o'clock.

0: Sport with Oli Zondo.
1: A very good morning to you. Let's start things off with football action. Kaizer Chiefs secured third place in the Betway Premiership and qualification for the 2026-2027 CAF Confederation Cup after a 2-0 victory over Sekhukhune United at the new Peter Mokaba Stadium. Now, the breakthrough came late as substitute Tashrik Morris converted Glody Lilepo's cross in the 86th minute before Mfundo Vilakazi sealed the win from the penalty spot in stoppage time. Lilepo, who won the penalty, was named the man of the match, and Chiefs will now wrap up their campaign against AmaZulu and Chipper United, while for Sekhukhune's hopes of a top three finish, they faded as they remained fifth. Elsewhere, Arsenal moved closer to a first Premier League title in 22 years with a controversial 1-0 victory over West Ham at the London Stadium. Now, Trossard struck 7 minutes from time, but the game's defining moment came in stoppage time when Callum Wilson's equaliser was ruled out after a lengthy VAR review for a foul on goalkeeper David Raya. So the decision sparked outrage amongst the West Ham fans, while Mikel Arteta celebrated in relief. So Arsenal now sit 5 points clear of Man City, who can close the gap to 2 if they win their game in hand against Crystal Palace on Wednesday. The Gunners will be crowned champions if they win their final 2 matches against Burnley and Palace. Now, Arteta said the officiating went well.
2: In the most chaotic circumstances, when two teams are playing for their lives, a call from the refs that I think it's very brave, but very consistent with what they've been talking about all season. So when I have to be critical, I have been, and today I have to praise them, at least for giving the option to a referee to decide away from the lights and the chaos, to give clarity to him to make the right call. And I think when you look at the action,
1: in the meantime, Jean-Philippe Mateta struck late to earn Crystal Palace a 1-0 draw against Everton, denting the Toffees' hopes of European qualification, while Barcelona have now sealed their 29th La Liga crown with a 2-0 victory over Real Madrid in that decisive El Clasico. It was Marcus Rashford that struck a stunning free kick before Ferran Torres doubled the lead inside 18 minutes, ensuring Hansi Flick's side clinch back-to-back league wins. The win moves Barca 14 points clear with 3 matches remaining, consigning Madrid to a trophyless season. And of course, Flick coaching, despite the personal loss of his father, saw his team deliver a commanding performance in front of 62,000 fans at the reopened stadium. In tennis news, Alexander Zverev advanced to the last 16 of the Italian Open with a commanding straight sets win over Alexander Blocks, the German second seed who had beaten the Belgian teenager in the Madrid semifinals just 9 days earlier, repeated the feat in Rome with a 6-1 and 6-4 victory in 1 hour and 14 minutes. This is what Zverev had to say after the victory.
3: I think you can still hear it by my voice. I'm a little bit sick, but I'm much better than I was 2 days ago, and I'm very happy about that. I got my energy back, and definitely a much better match today. I think it was difficult to play from the baseline pretty tennis today because it was very, very windy, and the conditions were not easy, but overall I'm generally happy with the win today.
1: And finally, in golf news, South Africa's Yuraj Premlal won his first DP World Tour title with a 14-stroke victory over Sean Norris at the Estrella Catalunya Championship. For 5 Breakfast Sport, I am Oli Zondo.
4: Let's take a look at your weather this morning. Pretoria, a high of 21 degrees. Joburg, 19. Mbombela, Mahikeng and Cape Town. Mbombela, a high of 27. Mahikeng and Cape Town, highs of 17. Polokwane, 23. Bloemfontein, 13. Kimberley, 15 degrees. George and Gqeberha, 18. East London and Pietermaritzburg, 20. And Durban and Richards Bay, both highs of 25. For 5 Breakfast, news and weather, I'm Thabo Baloyi.
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4: Let's take a look at what's happening on your roads. In Cape Town, there's congestion on the M5 North at the inbound ramp. Expect delays. In Gauteng, there's a stationary vehicle on the M3 Northbound at the Geldenhuys Interchange. The centre lane is closed this time. Expect delays. For 5 Breakfast Traffic, I'm Thabo Baloyi.
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0: Anika Kiana, 5 Breakfast on 5 FM. 20 minutes to go until 7 o'clock in the morning. And as we cruise on through, let's do Having a Good Time. Hit me, baby. I feel good. Come on, come on, come on.
1: It's James from Joker. I'm having a good time today because I have rugby training and soccer training today. Woo! And I have a rugby match tomorrow. Woo! And always remember, the things that scare you only make you braver and stronger. Bye, Father Fib. A really, really good day.
0: That's what I'm talking about, Jimbo.
2: Hi, Father Fib. This is Rafaela from Joburg. I'm having a good time today because I had a great weekend and it's the start of a new week. Bye, Father Fib. Have a really, really great day.
3: And hi, you, my name is Milan from Abidjan. I am happy every day.
0: Good morning, Cote d'Ivoire.
4: Good morning, 5FM. This is Sunel from Pretoria. I'm having a great day today because it's my husband's birthday today. Happy birthday, my love. I love you so much. May you have a wonderful day. Thank you, guys. Bye.
0: Bye.
5: My name is Jason from Centurion. I'm having a good time because I'm driving with my mom to school. I haven't been to school in a long time because I was sick. Bye.
6: Good morning, good morning, Fab Nation. Hey, hey, hey. The reason I'm having a good time is it is a Monday. New goals, new blessings. Come on, let's go, Fab Nation. And yo, the Greek festival this weekend. Hey, hey, hey. Make kompas up. But anyway, what's happening, Fab Nation?
7: Hi, Smash it, my name is B, and I'm having a good time because in a few days my sister's gonna come and visit me in Verulam. Bye.
0: Verulam in the house,
8: hey,
0: baby.
8: Team. This is Nicole from Durban. I'm having a good time because I'm loved by the most wonderful man in the world. Thank you. Have a good day.
0: Yes, you
9: Hi,
0: are. I have no
9: team.
0: Doubt.
9: It's Mackenzie from East London. And I'm having a good time because I have a

0: day.
1: Yes, Mackenzie. Yes.
0: Hi, 5FM. It's Jamie. And I'm having a good time because I have choir after school.
1: Hello, take it home, baby.
0: My name is Cole. And I have cricket after school because I'm... And that's why I'm having a good time. Okay, bye.
2: Brings the ball down, breaks through the defenders, it takes a shot! Oh, what a glorious opportunity! And it's a goal!
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Gunna, Young Thug, Pusha P, 5 Breakfast on 5 FM. Okay, it's 10 minutes to go till 7 o'clock in the morning. I want you to imagine yourself somewhere that I was on Friday. So you can hear this in the background, right? You can hear the rhythm, the vibe. These are the streets of Abidjan that I want you to have come alive right now. So where I was as I touched down in Abidjan, Ivory Coast, from Johannesburg, is immediately after they took us to the hotel for a quick opportunity to go and get freshed up, they took us to Ala Kondrome Dakodi. This is one of the most famous open-air food spots anywhere in the world, anywhere in West Africa, but it's in Abidjan, Cote d'Ivoire. So here we are. We're there, right? It's one of the most well-known neighborhoods that they have in the area. And basically, I want you to understand this is, forget fancy restaurant, right? This is like a loud, smoky, energetic outdoor food market. It's where the locals go to eat and drink and socialize. And if you want to experience real Ivorian street food culture, this is where you experience it, right? So we get into our taxi cabs, we arrive, and immediately the first thing you notice is the smoke. So there's these like thick clouds that are rising from all of these different charcoal grills that are everywhere inside this bustling market. They're like cooking fish and chicken, and it's all happening over open flames. And you hear the music, right? So the Afrobeats you're hearing in the background, there's DJ shouting on microphones, and the air is hot and it's humid. And even though it's at night, you might feel like it's the middle of the day. And it was just the most amazing thing. Like, people all around us, they're laughing and they're arguing over prices and greeting their friends, and people are cheersing each other, and there's motorbikes zooming past everywhere. It was proper West African energy, but like peaceful at the same time. We felt very safe and very calm and very welcomed. And so what you do is you go inside to this open air market and you kind of like walk your way through these different rows of all the grills and the vendors, and everyone's calling you over because everyone wants you to go and eat with them, right? And then that smoke is blowing directly into your face, and you're seeing the fish crackling over the charcoal, and the woman waving these plates of aloko at you, this fried plantain that they want you to eat, which made the market famous. So you go and you point out what you want to eat, they cook it right in front of you. And we had the most incredible meal. I put a reel up about this onto my Instagram page, but you have fried plantains, you have whole grilled fish, they braise chicken, they do acheke, which is like a fermented cassava couscous. And then on top of all the fish, you've got, and the chicken and everything, you have onion, tomato sauce, spicy chili sauces, they do these beef skewers, they do like a fried tuna thing as well. And then you take your food, you carry it across the road, and they have these outdoor plastic tables. You sit down there, there's loud music, there's the warm night, the air's like sticking on your skin, you have an ice cold one, you knock it down, and then you sit there under the bright lights and just hundreds of people all around you, everyone's eating, everybody's talking, everybody's watching the football. It was one of the most amazing experiences that I've ever had. And so I think if you do ever come to Abidjan, this has got to be your first stop, the Ala Kondrome Night Market. Well, not only night, it goes night and day, but we were there late into the night enjoying ourselves. A really, really, really special way to be welcomed into Cote d'Ivoire. And I want you to listen to it just for a couple seconds. Picture yourself there, eating fish, under the African sky, full moon, spattering of clouds, tropical trees all around, just listening to this. It's a beautiful continent. Cote d'Ivoire, you got to go out and see it for yourself at some point in your life.

0: Beyonce, Break My Soul. 5 Breakfast on 5M. Couple of minutes to go till 7 o'clock in the morning. Beautiful morning. As mentioned, I'm in Cote d'Ivoire right now, in San Pedro, if you want to go and see what that looks like. But don't worry, I'll tell you all about it throughout the course of the show. It's Africa Month. We're celebrating the continent. It's all about African giants. And what better place to be, right? This is the home of one of the biggest export economies anywhere in Africa. They make 45% of the world's cocoa here. They also make incredible football players. Yaya Toure, Didier Drogba, all these African giants that come from here. But more about that a little bit later. Right now on the show, I have a bet you can't find for you. I don't know if Tabo's got a story. I feel like he will. I want to do this. I bet we can't find somebody who's been bitten. So you can make whatever you want of that, right? But I want anyone who's got a good story. So if you got bitten by something, an animal, an insect, a human being, but not just that they bit you, there's got to be a bit of a follow-up to it, right? So either, like, I don't know, something got infected, or you had to get rushed to hospital, or I'm not sure what else, really. I'm going to leave it relatively open-ended. I don't know. Let's hear from Tabo. Tabo, how many times have you been bitten?
1: No. I mean, not enough to have to go to a hospital. It's never reached that state. No. I've never. Now I have to think about it. Hold on. Have I? No, I haven't.
0: I'm joking.
1: I haven't.
0: I don't think you've necessarily.
1: I'm a good boy. Let's ask Oli. Huh? Those wild varsity days.
2: No, definitely not me. Mm-hmm. It's not something that would happen to me. Wow, I really thought it would happen to you, Tabo, because I know you are on the risque side of things. So I thought it's something that you would have dabbled in, you know. I'm very shocked by that.
1: Yeah, no, look, everybody should do it. Just don't clench your teeth. Don't clench your teeth,
0: guys,
1: too much.
0: Okay, and I'm glad this has come up and has opened up this particular lane, because if you do have stories like this, I want to hear them too. But there are many different ways in which people can get bitten by things outside of what you're describing. But also, yes, that's absolutely fine too. If you've got a good story, if you go, yes, this is finally my time to shine, you won't believe what happened to me when I was on a beach, in the ocean, in the jungle, in the bedroom, anywhere at all. But if you've got a story, I bet we can't find you a good one. Prove me wrong. I bet we can't find someone who got bitten on 5 Breakfast at 7 o'clock in the morning. 0825505151. Send yours in now. We'll get Tabo, news, early headlines, and then we'll hear some of those to the Power of 5.
3: Two senior police officers and a civilian in court today, and Trump rejects Iran's counterproposals to end the war.
2: Coming up in your sport, Arsenal move to the brink of a first Premier League title in 22 years after West Ham had a last-minute equaliser ruled out by VAR. Plus, Barcelona sealed their 29th La Liga crown with a 2-0 victory over Real Madrid in their El Clasico. I'll have more of those details for you at 7:30.

0: Good morning. Two senior police officers and a civilian are expected to make an appearance in the Kempton Park Magistrates Court east of Johannesburg this morning. National Police spokesperson Athlenda Mate says the suspects were arrested over the weekend.
1: These suspects are facing charges that may include the unlawful dealing in precious metals, defeating the ends of justice, and corruption. These arrests form part of ongoing efforts by law enforcement to dismantle criminal networks involved in the illicit trade of precious minerals and corruption.
0: Pressures mounting on President Cyril Ramaphosa to resign following the Constitutional Court ruling overturning Parliament's rejection of the Section 89 panel report. The Apex Court has ordered that an impeachment committee be established to investigate any element of wrongdoing on the part of the President. Here's Action SA President Herman Mashaba.
2: This man has really let us down. He's been a total embarrassment to our country. So the best thing that he can do for the first time in his life, make a decision, President, just resign. Within the next 72 hours, negotiate with your colleagues in the ANC. Step aside.
0: The Western Cape Education Department has taken a decision to close 122 schools in the Cape Winelands Education District today. This as another cold front makes landfall in the province. Here's the Provincial Education Minister, David Mania.
3: All public ordinary and special needs schools in circuits 3, 4, 5 and 6 will be closed due to the severe weather warnings in these areas, including Worcester, Ceres, Rawsonville, Tulbagh, and the Hex River Valley. In addition, 11 schools in the Eden and Central Karoo Education Districts will remain closed due to the impact of last week's storm.
0: And US President Donald Trump has rejected Iran's counterproposals to end the war. The BBC's Peter Bowes reports.
4: In a brief post on his Truth Social platform, Donald Trump said he'd read the latest response from what he called Iran's so-called representatives and said he didn't like it, adding in capital letters that it was totally unacceptable. It has never been entirely clear what the US proposal involved.
0: The top story this hour, two senior police officers and a civilian are expected to make an appearance at the Kempton Park Magistrates Court east of Johannesburg this morning.
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5: Let's take a look at what's happening on your roads this morning. Let's start in Cape Town. There's congestion on the N7 southbound at the N1 inbound ramp. Expect delays. There's also an accident on the N1 outbound at the R300. All lanes are open though. In Gauteng, there's an accident on the R59 northbound at Reading Interchange. The left shoulder lane is affected. Traffic is slow moving. There's also a stationary vehicle on the N1 southbound at Brakfontein Road. The left lane is affected. Expect delays. And in KwaZulu-Natal, there's an accident on the N3 to Durban after the Camperdown Interchange. A look at your weather this morning. Pretoria, a high of 21 degrees. Johannesburg, 19. Mbombela, 27. Polokwane, 23. Mahikeng, Cape Town, highs of 17 degrees. Bloemfontein, 13. Kimberley, 15. George and Gqeberha, 18. East London and Pietermaritzburg, 20. And Richards Bay and Durban with highs of 25. For 5 Breakfast News, Weather and Traffic, I'm Thabo Baloyi.
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0: It's a South African classic, DJ Clock, Pluto. Still remember you, 5 Breakfast on 5 Him. The great Beatenberg, 10 minutes after 7 in the morning. I nearly said 5. That's the time for me right now, by the way. Just after 5 o'clock in Cote d'Ivoire, San Pedro, where I am. The beautiful, beautiful West African nation. I'm here because we're celebrating Africa Month, African Giants, and I've got lots to talk about. I did a greeting ceremony yesterday. I drove all across the country, flew from Abidjan to here, San Pedro, where I am right now, and I'm near Liberia, right on the coast. I can probably dip my toes in the ocean if I tried from where I am right now. It is hot. It is humid. It's going to be a beautiful day. But on a whole other note, we are running a Bet You Can't Find. The Bet You Can't Find this morning is people who've been bitten. So if you've been bitten in any capacity, in any way, I want to hear your story. Let's jump in right here. Go ahead. Who's been bitten? 5 Breakfast on 5 FM. Good morning.
1: Good morning, 5 FM team. This is Liesl and Amy from East London. So my daughter and I have both been bitten by a meerkat. I got bitten on a friend's farm. She had one as a pet. And my daughter, we were at a wildlife place, and this meerkat jumped right out of the enclosure and got stuck on biting my daughter's arm. We couldn't get the meerkat off. The screams were so bad that people came out of the restaurant

0: Eventually, one of the guys working there came and got it off her arm. We were trying everything, and she had to have rabies injections for 5 weeks, tetanus and antibiotics. It was a very big story. Needless to say, we are very scared of any little creature.
1: Good Lord, that's not a Hakuna Matata moment, no. Timon. What else we got going on out there?
2: On a beach in the ocean. I bet you can't find. The Entanin is an animal sanctuary where you can go in and play with animals, jackals, baby hyenas, lions, all kinds of funny animals and stuff like that. And a couple of years ago, about 5 years ago, my fiance and I were there with our family and stuff like that for a holiday. And I was feeding a baby hyena his milk. I think the pup was about 6 months old, 7 months old, drinking its milk and stuff like that. And as I pulled the teeth away because it was finished, I turned around and it latched onto my inner thigh.
3: Yeah.
2: It missed my crown jewels by millimeters. I had like bruising, pink and blue bruising, yellow bruising in my inner thigh. How it nibbled me on the inner leg. So yeah, that was quite fun. An experience I'll never forget. I almost lost everything to a baby hyena.
1: Jeez. That is pretty crazy, dude, but it sounds like in Sol's case, it got even closer than that.
4: What's up, 5FM? For Bet You Can't Find, I have a pretty crazy story. You know those one-night stands? You know what I'm talking about?
1: Tabo does.
4: Yeah. Met a lovely lady and we went home together and she bit my tolly. It was rather frightening. Wouldn't do that again, but hey, there's a first time for everything.
3: Wait, she what?
1: You've got to be... No, we're leaving it there. You've got to be careful. Raksha also got bitten by a human, but not in the way that she was hoping.
5: I've been bitten by a human being, and not in a fun way.
1: Oh.
5: A few years ago, I used to live in Cape Town, and I used to walk to work in the morning, and my morning route took me on a underpass under the railway, basically. And as I got to the top on that particular day, there was a very menacing-looking person standing at the top of the underpass, and he asked me, well, not asked me, but told me that I had to give him my phone and my bag. He was mugging me. And I got really angry because it was a new handbag. And I was like, hey, you're not getting my new handbag. And then we got into a little bit of a kerfuffle. And he bit me on my hand. It was very, very shocking and traumatizing. I had to go and get a series of shots. Tetanus, HIV, like prophylaxis stuff. Yeah, a very exciting time in my life, clearly. Oh, and he didn't get the bag. I kept the bag after all of that.
3: Well, yeah. Phone,
1: secure the bag, baby. Hey, listen, I'm thinking about this right now, and I genuinely think I agree with you. Getting bitten by a human, the psychology of that, probably more terrifying than many other creatures on various legs and of degrees of bipedalism that are out there. We'll take a quick break, come back with more. Bet You Can't Find is someone who's been bitten. If you've got a good story, share it on the WhatsApp line.

0: It's Msaki and Jesse Clegg. Tune's called How Dare You? 5 Breakfast on 5. From 20 minutes after 7 o'clock in the morning, we're doing a bet you can't find. It's people who've been bitten today. And I got sent a picture here from Kim as well. Kim, I imagine, has sent this picture just before the incident happened. She looks like she's in some kind of a enclosure where there's a lion, like maybe a park or something like that. And there is a lion on her shoulders, but it looks like it's meant to be there. She looks a little bit nervous. Let's hear her story.
1: Morning, guys. So I was 18 years old. I'm not going to say how many years ago that was, but it was quite a few. And the Lion Park in East London had cubs, and they would allow you to go in and play with the cubs. The only rule is don't turn your back on the cubs when you're crouching. And I turned my back on the cubs while I was crouching because I was playing with another little cub, and my hair was in a bun, and one of the lions thought that it was playtime, so jumped up with his paws that were probably as big as my face, if not bigger, into my shoulders, and bit the bun on the top of my head and started shaking. It took, as you can see in the photo that I shared, it took, I think there were like 5 men that had to come and help and get the lion off of my bun.
2: Yeah.
1: And my dad thought it was the funniest thing ever, so he had time to stand and take photos. Have a good day, guys.
0: It could have gone a lot worse, and I'm sure all these years later, you're very happy that photo exists. You know where this probably happens a hell of a lot? In sports matches. Listen to this.
3: Hello, 5FM. I got bitten by a person in rugby. We're playing a rugby match against the school, and then they got so frustrated, they actually bit me through my rugby jersey. Bye.
0: Well, they shouldn't have done that, and I hope you got tetanus shots or whatever else you might have needed. Let's do one more. Tracy from the UK. This happened while she was training for the London Marathon.
4: Morning, 5FM. Tracy here. So I actually have a really good story. It's quite funny now, but at the time, it didn't seem so funny. I was training for the London Marathon, and at the time, we also went on a holiday, a family holiday, to Turkey. But I needed to continue my training, so one morning, I needed to go out for a 30-kilometer run. And early hours of the morning, I got up because it was quite hot there, went for my run, and I came across a pack of stray dogs, which was a little bit scary. So I thought the best thing to do was to slow down and just to sort of walk past them calmly, as I didn't want to run thinking that they might think I was going to, you know, be aggressive. So I thought I'd be nice and calm. And as I walked past them, the bitch of a dog, she had just given birth to puppies, you could see, she got quite defensive and she attacked me and bit me on the bum. So I got bit on holiday on my bum. I yelped up, cried, and I had to go for a tetanus shot in a country that I didn't know, as well as spend the rest of my holiday with a big bandage over my bum that looked like I was wearing a nappy. So it was quite scary, and I can laugh about it now, but yes, I have been bitten before by a stray dog in my bum. Thanks!
0: Good morning! Thank you for the stories. We can leave them there for today. My only hope is that either you get a good story out of it, no lifelong injuries, and at the very least, may all your bites be consensual.
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1: Let's take a look at what's happening on your roads. In Cape Town, there's a stationary vehicle on the N2 inbound ramp to the main road. That's the M4. The right lane is affected. There's also an accident on the N1 outbound at the R300. The left lane is closed. Expect delays. There's also congestion on the R300 northbound at the N1 inbound ramp. In Gauteng, there's a crash on the entry eastbound before Xavier. The two right lanes are closed. There's also an accident on the R59 northbound at Reading Interchange. The left shoulder lane is affected. There's also heavy traffic on the M1 northbound towards Empire Road. For 5 Breakfast Traffic, I'm Thabo Baloyi.
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3: Someone sort of put it out there that they were the fastest typer in the whole room.
4: Don't say someone.
3: Jude Van Veen.
4: Yeah, thank you so much. It was Jude.
3: He said he's the fastest typer in the whole entire room. Faster than all of us here.
4: And my teacher who taught me to type would beg to differ, Jude Van Veen.
3: Yeah, exactly. My teachings were done in Computer Academy. Do you understand? I made it into an academy.

0: It's Charles called All In, 5 Breakfast on 5M. Coming up 30 minutes after 7 in the morning, I'm in Cote d'Ivoire. Also, I know that throughout the station we're doing different things to celebrate Africa Month. Something really cool that's happening with our friends on 5 Drive is they're finding radio stations across the continent and they're doing live crossings with them. So they did Nigeria recently. And if you want, you can obviously listen to it. It's on Catch Up and all of that. But there's also a video just learning about, I guess, what radio is like in that part of the world and how different and also similar it is from South Africa is up and available for you to go and listen to on our social media pages. But what I want to do for you next is take you through this welcoming ceremony that I was invited into yesterday here in San Pedro. It's the coolest thing, I think, something that's like very unique and special about being African. It's just this idea that whenever you encounter a different culture or different people, there's a very strict set of rules to how you are supposed to engage. And it's ancient most of the time, right? Like it comes from generations and centuries of practices and ways of doing things. And who you are within that society matters, whether you're a man or woman, an elder or younger. And the one in San Pedro, the way that they welcome you here is next level cool. It involves palm wine and nuts and chili powder and very, very strong spirits. And I got to do it yesterday whilst sitting on the beach on plastic chairs, looking out at the ocean, palm trees on top of me. The smell of what can only be described as something very sweet wafting through the air, little dogs running around everywhere. It was a beautiful, beautiful experience before we went deep into the jungles in search of cocoa. And I will tell you exactly what that experience was like next on the show. I want to paint the picture for you. I want to sit you there next to me and get a sense of whether or not you would like something like that. But it's worth thinking about too. I mean, you know, most of us as South Africans, if you've ever had a wedding or you've gone into a village or a tribal community or even just, you know, where you're from or your parents are from or your grandparents are from, there's probably a way in which you're meant to greet, in which you're meant to arrive, in which you're meant to be welcomed. And I think that that kind of thing, that sense of tradition, is something we should never lose here as people living on the African continent. So I will celebrate the welcoming tradition of San Pedro, Cote d'Ivoire on the show next. The great Kali Zondo's got the latest in sport at 7:30 in the morning. Tabo Baloyi, well, he's all about those sexy headlines.
1: In your headlines this morning, two senior police officers and a civilian are expected to appear before the Kempton Park Magistrates Court east of Johannesburg this morning. And a new witness is expected to testify before the Madlanga Commission of Inquiry. I'll have the full bulletin at 8 o'clock.

0: Lunch with Oli Zondo.
1: A very good morning to you. Let's start things off with last night's football action. Barcelona sealed their 29th La Liga crown with a 2-0 victory over Real Madrid in a decisive El Clasico. It was Marcus Rashford that struck a stunning free kick before Ferran Torres doubled the lead inside 18 minutes, ensuring Hansi Flick's side clinch back-to-back league titles. So the win moved Barca 14 points clear with three matches remaining, consigning Madrid to a trophyless season, and it was only the second time in history that the Spanish title has been decided directly by a Clasico result, echoing Real's triumph in 1932. And of course, for Flick, coaching despite the personal loss of his father saw his team deliver a commanding performance.
2: No, I will never forget this day. You know, this is it was a tough day for me. It starts with this when my father passed away, but here my team is fantastic. I really love it. It's like a family, and they give everything today, and I'm really proud about also the fans. They're fantastic. It's amazing in this stadium and also in the Clásico against Real Madrid to win the La Liga.
1: And of course, in terms of Arsenal, they've now moved closer to a first Premier League title in 22 years with a controversial 1-0 victory over West Ham at the London Stadium. Now, Trossard struck 7 minutes from time, but the game's defining moment came in stoppage time when Callum Wilson's equaliser was ruled out after a lengthy VAR review. The decision sparked outrage among West Ham fans while Mikel Arteta celebrated in relief. So Arsenal now sit 5 points clear of Man City, who can close the gap to 2 if they win their game in hand against Crystal Palace on Wednesday. But of course, for the Gunners, they will be crowned champions if they win their final 2 matches against Burnley and Palace. Arteta says the officiating was consistent.
3: In the most chaotic circumstances, when two teams are playing for their lives, a call from the refs that I think it's very brave, but very consistent with what they've been talking about all season. So when I have to be critical, I have been, and today I have to praise them at least for giving the option to a referee to decide away from the lights and the chaos to give clarity to him to make the right call. And I think when you look at the action.
1: And in terms of Kaizer Chiefs, they secured 3rd place in the Betway Premiership and qualification for the 2026-2027 CAF Confederation Cup after a 2-0 victory over Sekhukhune United at the new Peter Mokaba Stadium. The breakthrough came late as substitute Tashreeq Matthews, Morris, converted Glody Lilepo's cross in the 86th minute before Mfundo Vilakazi sealed the win from the penalty spot in stoppage time. Lilepo, who won the penalty, was named the man of the match. Chiefs will wrap up their campaign against AmaZulu and Chippa United, while Sekhukhune's hopes of a top 3 finish faded as they remained in 5th. And we'll wrap things up with tennis news. Alexander Zverev has advanced to the last 16 of the Italian Open with a commanding straight sets win over Alexander Blocks, the German second seed who had beaten the Belgian teenager in the Madrid semifinals just 9 days earlier, repeated the feat in Rome with a 6-1 and 6-4 victory in 1 hour and 14 minutes. This is what Zverev had to say.
4: I think you can still hear it by my voice. I'm a little bit sick, but I'm much better than I was 2 days ago and very happy about that. I got my energy back and definitely a much better match today. I think it was difficult to play from the baseline pretty tennis today because it was very, very windy and the conditions were not easy, but overall I'm generally happy with the win today.
1: We'll leave it there for now. For 5 Breakfast Sport, I am Oli Zondo.
5: A look at your weather this morning. Pretoria, a high of 21 degrees. Joburg, 19. Mbombela, 27. Polokwane, 23. Mahikeng and Cape Town, highs of 17 degrees. Bloemfontein, 13. Kimberley, 15. George and Qabega, 18 degrees. East London and Pietermaritzburg, 20. Durban and Richards Bay with highs of 25. For 5 Breakfast News and Weather, I'm Thabo Baloyi.
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1: Let's take a look at what's happening on your roads. In Cape Town, there's a stationary vehicle on the N2 inbound on Mowbray, the Mowbray main off ramp. One of the lanes is closed. There's also congestion on the R300 northbound at Old Paul Road. Expect delays. Let's take a look at what's happening in Gauteng. There's congestion on the N1 northbound between Rivonia Road and Albertina Sisulu Road. All lanes are open though. Expect delays. There's also an accident on eastbound before Xavier. Two right lanes are closed. And there's also an accident on the R59 northbound at Reading Interchange. The left shoulder lane is affected. Traffic is slow moving. For 5 Breakfast Traffic, I'm Thabo Baloyi.
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0: Bruno Mars, I Just Might, 5 Breakfast on 5 in 20 minutes to go until 8 o'clock in the morning. I have to work it out, apologies, because I'm in Cote d'Ivoire on Africa tour. I'm very, very, very far away, 8,000 kilometers more from you listening to the show right now, depending on where you're listening from, because I'm very well aware that we have people that stream in from all over the world, all over the continent, but it's Africa Month, and so I wanted to go and celebrate West Africa. This is now the 9th country that I've gone to on a tour, trying to just prove that we live in the greatest continent in the world. And yesterday when we arrived at San Pedro, so we land in Abidjan, which is the capital city. We then fly to the place where all of the world's cocoa, well, 45% of it is from anyway, to go and meet the locals. And that's where we are right now. And that's what we're going to be doing today. But obviously, when you arrive into a new culture and a new space, if they have a way of greeting you, a ceremony, a ritual, that's the first thing you get to experience. And here it's awesome. I'm going to tell you about it in a second. But, you know, I guess like as South Africans, we have plenty of these kind of things as well. You know, if you go to a wedding, if you go to a funeral, if you go and see the elders somewhere, there are ways that things need to get done. I wanted to ask the team if they were linked to any traditions like that, or they have any kind of reference point for this sort of thing or not.
1: In the Tsonga culture,
0: the Tonga culture definitely would have stuff, same as like, the Zulu culture 100% has stuff. I'm just saying it's like whether or not you're linked to it or have a memory of it or anything.
1: No, not really.
2: Yeah, same here. Hey, that's why we're just going to be living off of your feed.
3: Yeah.
0: But, you know, because it depends who you are and where you live. And you know, I guess also the more traditional a community happens to be, the more that they would observe these kinds of things. So what happened with us, we did this ceremony twice yesterday because we were greeted by two different groups of people. The second time was out on a beach. So we drove about 4 hours from the hotel, deep into a rural village. And this village basically is set alongside the ocean. So you've got the ocean, beautiful sandy beaches, palm trees, and then in the escape just behind them, people sit down on chairs and just kind of like chill out for the Sunday afternoon. There's all these stray dogs everywhere and these beautiful vistas from any direction that you look. And they came and presented us with a traditional Ivorian San Pedro welcome and greeting. But it also happened at the hotel, and when it did, we recorded it. Here's what that greeting experience is like, and then I'll tell you about it next.
4: Welcome to San Pedro. When you come, the local people are called the crewmen. And what they do is that when you come, they receive you with grinded pepper mixed with some shrimp, like dried shrimp, with some cola and the hard liquor made from cane juice. Yes. So you pick the cola nuts, put it in your hand, start throwing. They will give you small pepper. And then you serve yourself a little hard liquor. The thing is, you have to take it all together. So do that. And then... You're done. Finish.
0: It was a really intense experience, right? So you got these cola nuts, and they're very bitter and they're stimulating. It's like this natural caffeine that it gives off. And then you combine that with, she's describing it as pepper, but to me it was like hot chili powder. And it's got this really fiery, earthy, unforgettable taste to it. You take the two things together, and then, yes, at the very nice hotel, it was, as she described it, I think like a gentle sip of the very, very, very strong liquid. But on the beach with the locals, it was more than a sip, baby, I can promise you that. And then from there, it kind of just loosened everybody up. And there was like, you know, a lot of communication about respect and welcoming and all of these wonderful things. And, you know, considering where we are is a very, very French country. And the more rural you get, the less English there is. You still have this universal language that just comes over being shown what to take, what to eat, what to drink, how to do it. And from there, the afternoon was just incredible. We went into the rainforest to go look for a cocoa plantation, which we found. But if you ever do come to West Africa and you're in Cote d'Ivoire, get yourself some cola nuts, some ground chili, be greeted by the locals, have some palm wine. It's a beautiful, beautiful way to just feel like you're part of something bigger than yourself. You know, the elders were all watching. There was this humid jungle air, music playing in the background, everyone gathered around smiling. We feel very welcome here, and I think there's a damn good reason for it. The Ivorian people are friendly. Go check out the social media if you want to see. This is the Five Breakfast Africa Tour on Five.
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3: 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Back.
5: 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Back.

0: Yes, man. Elizabeth Taylor. Five breakfast on 5 a.m. 10 minutes to go until 8 o'clock in the morning. I'd mentioned the fact, and I've been talking about how I'm in Cote d'Ivoire, and I'm doing the show here for this week and all that kind of stuff. And we've gone through a couple of different things, but I realized I never kind of actually took a step back and just did the whole, where am I? What am I doing here? What is this all about? And so I thought maybe I would just do a little bit of that, right? So where I am right now, and I'm actually very close to this border, but I'm near Liberia, Guinea, Mali, Burkina Faso, Ghana, and then obviously right in front of me, and I swear I could dip my toes into the ocean. It's not far off. And the thing is like a bath. You can imagine it too. The water here is so warm. It's obviously the Atlantic Ocean. I'm in West Africa. I'm in a francophone country. I'm in a country that has 31 million people, Cote d'Ivoire. And they're very proud of that. Like a lot of people in the West, even in South Africa, might know the older name of the country as Ivory Coast. And we've used that to refer to the place as well, because that is what is recognized to so many people. But it's a French country and it's a French people. And since independence in the 60s, Cote d'Ivoire is the name that I think just carries so much more resonance with the people and means so much more. And so I'm very proud to say that here. Some people call Abidjan the Paris of West Africa. This is where we were yesterday, and I gotta tell you, it really is like that. You feel like you're in a major capital city, and there's all this development, these beautiful high rises, these bridges that go over the different rivers and cut in and out through the ocean. It's like it's a modern city in the best possible way. And everything from the street food to the music to the nightlife to these lagoon waterways. They call it the Paris of West Africa, and I can see why that's the case. Then you've got the fact that, and I keep mentioning this, but Cote d'Ivoire is the single largest producer of cocoa in the world. So if you like chocolate and you're eating chocolate, you likely have these people to thank for it. 40% of the world's cocoa is coming from here. So all of, most of, if not all of, your chocolate brands globally are relying really heavily on the cocoa that comes out of Cote d'Ivoire. And it's also one of the country's biggest economic drivers. So from the time of independence to being able to take more control over cocoa production, they've been able to have a lot more money in this country and do a lot more things with it, like those highways and those bridges. But this is also the place where you get pygmy hippos and chimpanzees and crocodiles and forest elephants and these giant monitor lizards that get to 2 meters long, which is where we are right now in their area here in San Pedro. So I'll try to get some pictures of that for you. But this is a beautiful place, man. The food. They do this thing. It's like fried plantain. They call it aloko, which is a traditional dish here. And when they fry the plantain, it almost gets sweet, sweeter than a banana would even be. And they serve it in these big dishes. They chop it up into little pieces. You have that breakfast, lunch, and supper. It's the greatest thing in the world. They've been independent since the 7th of August, 1960. And here we are in their amazing country. If there's anything that you want to know, they've got 60 ethnic groups. They've got one of the busiest ports in all of Africa, which we're going to visit and bring to you on the show. We're going to go fishing with local fishermen today. Obviously, football is religion here. Yaya Toure, Didier Drogba. There's a lot going on. And everyone here has been so friendly despite the language barrier. So if you want to know anything, or if you've been here before or anything like that, let me know, because we've got a week in Cote d'Ivoire on fire.
1: 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The party never stops. 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
2: I need a pencil. I need a Rari and a Lambo. I need a Benzo, Benzo. I need a Rari and a Enzo. I need a Rari and a Lambo. I need a Rari and a Enzo.

0: DJ Snake, Enzo, Shaq West. Five Breakfast on 5FM. That's what I'm talking about, man. Are you kidding me? It's a couple minutes to go, and then it's already going to be beautiful, beautiful, beautiful 8 o'clock in the morning. And as we get there, as we skate further and further toward a new beautiful day on Monday the 11th of May, as I broadcast from Cote d'Ivoire, the team is in Johannesburg. You are anywhere that you need to be right now, getting up, getting out of, maybe late for work, late for school, late for varsity, or right on time, like a wizard, exactly where you're meant to be. You're here just in time to hear a little bit about what we're doing for Money Mondays today. Hey, Zondo?
1: Yeah, because last week we had such a fascinating chat with our Money Babies and, of course, Tulima Kubanya, financial expert, talking about job saturation, you know, and just the kinds of jobs and careers that are now in high demand and those that are in low demand. So this week I wanted us to take a gear up in terms of how do we then separate ourselves and kind of make sure that we stand out when it comes to our CVs. In interviews, what should we be doing differently? And also maybe on our LinkedIn profiles and just on our social media to make sure that we really do stand out and get a foot into the doors of the industries that we want to be in, especially because it's become so competitive nowadays. I was also seeing one of the shows on our sister channels, SABC3 Top Billing, having a presenter search, you know? And just in terms of that also, auditions and demo tapes, what should we be doing differently to make sure that our prospective employers are seeing us and, of course, giving us the jobs?
0: It's tough out there. You got to use all the help you can get. So we will start by helping you with Chloe on just the other side. Money Mondays. Right now, though, it is 8 o'clock in the morning. So you best believe Top of a Lawyer is chomping at the bit to tell you what's in the news.
2: Two senior police officers and a civilian in court today, and an American tests positive for hantavirus.
1: Coming up in your sport, Kaizer Chiefs seal Confederation Cup spot with a Sekhukhune victory. Plus, Arsenal moved to the brink of a first Premier League title in 22 years after West Ham had a last-minute equaliser ruled out by VAR. I have more of those details for you at 8:30.

0: Good morning. Two senior police officers and a civilian are expected to make an appearance at the Kempton Park Magistrate Court east of Johannesburg this morning. National Police spokesperson Athlinda Matte says the suspects were arrested over the weekend.
1: The suspects are facing charges that may include the unlawful dealing in precious metals, defeating the ends of justice, and corruption. These arrests form part of ongoing efforts by law enforcement to dismantle criminal networks involved in the illicit trade of precious minerals and corruption.
0: A new witness is expected to testify before the Madlanga Commission of Inquiry this morning. This week's proceedings follow testimony heard last week concerning the alleged drug theft at Hawke's offices in Port Shepstone, KwaZulu-Natal. Here's Commission spokesperson Jeremy Michaels.
2: The Madlanga Commission's hearings in the week ahead, from Monday the 11th to Friday the 15th of May, will continue to focus on drug seizures by South African law enforcement agencies, as well as the handling and theft or disappearance of narcotic substances in KwaZulu-Natal and Gauteng.
0: The Senobarwana Magistrate Court in Limpopo is today expected to rule in the bail application of a pastor accused of raping two minors. The pastor's details cannot be disclosed to protect the identity of the children. Abafani Munyai reports.
3: During the last court appearance, the investigating officer Ishmael Macheka gave testimony opposing bail. The court heard that the accused is a flight risk. The court also heard that the pastor has traveled to different countries, including Israel, DRC, and Botswana. The defense lawyer argued that the accused should be granted bail, as this is the first time he is accused of crime.
0: And the U.S. Department of Health and Human Services says one of the 17 Americans repatriated from the hantavirus-stricken cruise ship MV Hondius has tested positive, while another showed mild symptoms. One of five French citizens has also shown symptoms on the flight back to France. Here's the Director General of the World Health Organization, Tedros Ghebreyesus.
4: Our advice is clear. Starting from May 10, 42 days with active follow-up, 42 days of quarantine, but it could be in a facility or at home. Of course, countries, we advise them, but at the end of the day, we don't impose. Countries follow their national guidelines, and based on the risk assessment, they can implement.
0: The top story this hour, two senior police officers and a civilian are expected to make an appearance in the Kempton Park Magistrate Court east of Johannesburg this morning.
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0: Let's take a look at what's happening on your roads. Starting in KwaZulu-Natal, there's an accident on the N2 southbound between Sibaya and Umhlanga. And in Gauteng, there's an accident on the R21 northbound at Solomon Mahlangu Drive. Two lanes are closed. Expect delays. There's also congestion on the N1 northbound between Rivonia Road and Albertina Sisulu Road. All lanes are open. There's slow-moving traffic on the N1 northbound towards Xavier Street. In Cape Town, an update. Two updates. There's congestion. That congestion on the N7 southbound at the N1 inbound ramp has cleared. The congestion on the R300 northbound at Old Powell Road is also clear, but traffic is a little congested. Taking a look at your weather this morning, Pretoria, a high of 21, Joburg 19, Mbombela 27, Polokwane 23, Mahikeng and Cape Town 17 degrees, Bloemfontein 13, Kimberley 15, George and Kabega 18, Kugompo and Pietermaritzburg, highs of 20, and Durban and Richards Bay with maximum temperatures of 25. For 5 Breakfast News, Weather and Traffic, I'm Thabo Baloyi.
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7: Come in, South Africa, broadcasting live from Cote d'Ivoire, specifically San Pedro.
8: Along the coast, it's a beautiful, humid day.
7: And I also know that the team that happens to be in Johannesburg apparently is having a very cold one today on the other side of things.
9: Freezing.
7: It's cold, but Thabo is hot wherever he goes.
10: You know that.
7: You're yesterday. We went deep into the jungle on this a motorbike that had a bucky on the back of it to go to a cocoa plantation. We damn near nearly fell off this thing like 100 times. Can you imagine Thabo sitting on the back of this thing just bumping his way through the middle of like an African jungle?
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0: Mikasa, Rocket on 5. You already know, Money Zondo's in the place to be, baby. Money Mondays, let's hit it.
1: So excited for Money Mondays because, you know, as we know, unemployment is very high in the country. And so the job market has become very competitive. And it is important for all of us to know and have some tricks in terms of how we should be standing out in interviews. And of course, making sure that our CVs and LinkedIn profiles are amongst the best. So I reached out to our Money Babies, as I usually do, to ask them, what should we be doing when we go for job interviews? What should we be saying and not saying? And in terms of our CVs and LinkedIn profiles, what should we be adding or removing to make a good impression? And this is what they had to say.
2: Money Mondays.
3: Yay! I would tell them that I am not used to this because maybe it's something I haven't studied, but I'm happy to find something new and not the type of person to be in front of a computer. I'm mostly a sporty person, somebody that runs and walks a lot. So they should be prepared if they see anything wrong with me and if I don't understand, and to be patient with me. What you should do is maybe remove your past job, because maybe... Actually, no, not your past job. You should actually remove your age, because what if they don't want you for your age?
4: My name is Rafili Muhammad and I come from Pretoria. I would say I'm good with working with people, and on my CV I will put which school I went to, and I will remove my weaknesses.
5: So I'll be Muhammad, come from Pretoria. It matters of the job that I'm going to an interview, but if it's a job that I like, I would say I will help people. I like helping people. I like keeping them healthy and stuff. I want to put on my CV is which school I went to, and yeah, that's all.
6: In a job interview, I would stay focused and be positive. For in my CVs, I would put where my school was, where I studied, and where I live.
7: My name is Litabo. I am a good girl. I like helping sick people. On CVs, don't put your phone numbers to avoid your phone ringing all the time.
1: Oh, I absolutely love my Money Babies, and thank you so much for those insights. And of course, now we bring in our financial expert, none other than Thuli Makubane. We absolutely love you having on 5 Breakfast. Thuli, you know, I'm just hearing that in terms of numbers, I thought that was the first thing that we should make sure we have on our CVs so that, you know, we can get the call that we are patiently waiting for.
8: Good morning, Polly. Morning to the team and good morning to the listeners. At least our Money Babies are security conscious, you know?
1: I love that.
8: But the thing is, with the CV, you definitely want to be called. You want to be found. So please don't remove your numbers from your CV.
1: I agree. I think maybe let's start there before we get into the job interview stage. So in terms of our CVs and our resumes, you know, that's the document that we're really trying to use to get into these different job markets. What should we be adding or removing on these CVs?
8: Well, that's an interesting, discussion, because the world of work is changing, and I think everyone is talking about the future of work. That's the new buzzword. And what's really happening is that CVs these days are actually screened by AI. And, you know, a lot of companies are using systems where they feed in the CVs, and there's AI reviewing the CVs.

0: the CVs and shortlisting candidates. And guess what's happening on the other side? Candidates are also using AI. They're using AI to polish up their CVs and to look like they, you know, they qualify and suitable for the job market. So it comes down to how you really stand out, because AI is going to use very generic terms, you know, something like, you know, I achieve objectives, I am very career focused, or I'm very strategic, very generic phrases. So what you need to do to stand out is to be more personal and also show evidence. So for example, if you worked on a project, don't say I finished my project on time within budget. Be more specific in terms of what you did in the project, what were the outcomes and what the impact was.
1: Very interesting, truly. And then in terms of the length of the CV as well, because I've also heard that that has been something that has come into conversation a lot. Should we be making these concise? Is a three-pager too much?
0: So, I mean, five-pager CVs are definitely, you know, out of the picture. And as I mentioned, what recruiters are now looking for is more evidence, more than just a whole list of qualifications or a list of jobs that you've been at. So the more you can keep it concise and show evidence of your qualification, or even just evidence of what you're able to deliver. And these days, more than anything, recruiters are looking for value. If they can see that you're going to come into this role and there's value that you're going to deliver to the company, you're definitely going to stand out and you get one step closer to the interview process.
1: Sure. And, you know, the one thing about young people is that usually they lack the experience most of the times when they're applying for these jobs. And some of them don't even have qualifications. And I was actually just reading up that nowadays, in fact, lying about your qualifications can result in jail time. That's how seriously they're taking it. So those are the things that we should be avoiding in terms of not putting things that are inaccurate in our CVs.
0: Most definitely, Koli. But since like experience these days, yes, it matters, but it can also work against you. So if there's a role and you have someone who's got 15 years work experience, but some of their latest experience is not current, you know, you don't know how to use a lot of platforms, you can't use technology, you will actually be overlooked over a candidate, let's say, who has 5 years experience but can demonstrate that they can use technology, they can do data analysis, and, you know, they can use AI and they're more current. So you need a combination of that. Yes, experience matters, but the world of work has changed and technology is the way to go. And if you are not improving your skills, and if you're not continuously learning, you are actually going to miss out.
1: Sure. And then let's just say now our CVs have gone through that initial stage and we have been invited for a job interview, whether in person or maybe it's on a call. What should we be doing in those interviews? How should we be presenting ourselves?
0: So first things first, you know, if you've used AI and you've had this very polished CV and with these wonderful claims, one of the things that the interview is going to be looking for is, you know, verifying that the claims in your CV are actually real. So if you've talked about working on these big projects and achieved these amazing results and none of it is true, it's actually going to come, you know, it's going to come through in the interview that that was false, it was not true. So first things first, people will be verifying that the information you presented to them is real. And then the other thing, you know, because of technology, it's weird. People are now looking for people skills. What people called soft skills previously is what makes candidates stand out. Are you able to communicate effectively? Are you able to manage your emotion? Are you, you know, emotionally intelligent in the workplace? Does your personality fit with the team? So all of those so-called softer skills are actually now more and more required. Can you problem solve? Are you a creative thinker? And so even in the interview, they'll be looking for that, giving you cases to see how you are able to think creatively, problem solve, and all of that. So if you haven't focused on developing your soft skills, you better be working on it.
1: Sure. And I find that the question that are that is usually asked by recruiters in terms of how much you would like to be compensated can be quite tricky. If you are asked that question, how do you even respond? Because you also don't want to make to ice yourself out of that position.
0: Do your research. I mean, there's a number of platforms that are available out there where you can see salaries. They do salary benchmarking. So for certain roles, you can see what the salary band is, and you can actually ask within that band. And if you feel that, you know, you have a perfect combination of skills plus all the technical, you know, requirements that the job has, and you feel like you are a stellar candidate, you can ask on the higher end. And especially if you believe that what you bring to the table is valuable, and that's what people pay for, value. If you can demonstrate value as a candidate, you can ask for the salary that you deserve.
1: And we are finding that more and more, truly, people are being headhunted either from their LinkedIn profiles or just, you know, their social media. How are they getting it right?
0: So in the same way that, you know, people are using AI to polish up their CVs, people are using AI as well to redesign their LinkedIn profile so that they seem to be current and to be, you know, attractive candidates. So use AI. If you've never used AI, this is, I think, a charge to you to say, don't use AI just as a search engine. It can definitely do more. Find out how you can use those tools to also better position yourself as a candidate. But anyway, before we go, one last thing related to this. So if anyone is looking at ways how they can improve themselves in the workplace, or if you're an HR you know, practitioner, and you want to better manage your staff and you want to increase productivity, please get in touch with me. We've actually designed a product. You know, I've got into tech, having told you guys. And in a tech company, one of our new products we've developed, which is ready for piloting. So if you want to be included in the pilot, get in touch with me at magoobs17@gmail.com. And we can, yeah, come and present the tool to you. It's called Aranoid. And it does everything from screening candidates, the psychometrics, right up to performance management.
1: Oh, I love that, Thuli. And I've got no doubt that people will be reaching out to you. Always, always, always thank you for your insights. And of course, to our money babies, we were talking about how we can make sure that we stand out. It's a competitive job market, and we need to make sure that our CVs are on top of the pile and that we ace our job interviews. That's all for Money Mondays.
2: 5 mid-mornings. What is something that you failed at, you managed to overcome, eventually?
3: Failed at tertiary, actually. At the beginning of my second year, we lost my paternal grandma. And I remember, you know, after funeral preparations, you just kind of get into this lull where nothing feels real. Time doesn't feel like it's moving. Today, yesterday, it's all the same. It all gels into one. You spend most of your days crying. So I just abandoned my classes, abandoned assignments, didn't do any exams. And I did do the counseling thing through the institution. But you know, when you're in your zone, you're just like, you know what? Everyone must just leave me alone.
2: How did you overcome it?
3: I think it helped that I was already starting to see, like, counselors at the school. My mom was very supportive. Friends, I had a friend come to my room every day to check on me, and especially when I was at my lowest, she would remind me just how worth life was living, you know? Mm. 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
3: Oh, yeah.
2: Getting support.
3: Don't suffer in silence.
2: You'd be quite surprised at how many people actually want to help you when you've gone through that sort of failure.
4: 5 mid-mornings, Monday to Friday.
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6: Let's take a look at what's happening on your roads in Gauteng. There's an accident on the N1 southbound before Rigel Drive. The middle lane is closed. Do proceed with caution. There's also an accident on the R21 northbound at Solomon Mahlangu Drive. 3 lanes are affected. There's a stationary vehicle on the N1 southbound at Rivonia Road. The right lane is closed. For 5 Breakfast Traffic, I'm Thabo Baloyi.
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0: Kendrick Lamar, Loyalty on 5. So when you've only got a week to experience an entire country, you can best believe that we do a lot of traveling. So after we landed in Abidjan, we spent the night there. The next day, when we got up yesterday, we flew to San Pedro, where we are right now. And we spent time driving about 4 hours all the way right to the north of the country by Liberia. Now we're back in San Pedro. After the show, we're going to go meet the local fishermen. Then we're going to get back into the car and we're going to transfer back to the airport. And then we're going to fly back to Abidjan. But then from Abidjan, what we're going to do after we fly is we're going to go to Assini Mafia, which is now in the south of the country. So it's like a whole different part of Cote d'Ivoire. But specifically what we're going to get to do is go and have some incredible experiences. We're going to have a traditional lunch today. We're going to have an overnight stay there and have a dinner. And it's going to be wonderful. And we're going to bring all of that to you on the show the next day. But if you can imagine my life right now, somewhere between passports and airports, let's take off and keep the adventure going. I need you to tell me if you want to play Buzzword, by the way. If you're brave enough, I'd love to have you on. Love to chat to you from Cote d'Ivoire. Just send your name, 0825505151. That's next.
1: Bon après-midi, mesdames et messieurs. Air Cote d'Ivoire vous remercie chaleureusement de votre présence sur ce vol à destination de San Pedro. Notre temps de vol pour San Pedro sera de 40 minutes. 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

0: It's Dominic Fike, Quack Q's, Five Breakfast on 5FM. 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It's 8:30. The great Elizondo has what I like to call sport.
1: In your headlines this morning, a woman has been injured after a tree fell on her car in Plattekloof in Cape Town amid adverse weather conditions. And two senior police officers, as well as a civilian, are expected to make an appearance before the Kempton Park Magistrates Court east of Johannesburg this morning. Yonakatiledi has the full bulletin at 9 o'clock.

0: with Oli Zondo.
1: A very good morning to you. Let's take a final look at your sport news. Starting things off with football, Kaizer Chiefs are returning to the CAF Confederation Cup next season as they have secured a top three finish in the Betway Premiership with two games to spare this season. Chiefs' 2-0 win over Sekhukhune at the new Peter Mokaba Stadium was enough to ensure that AmaZulu and Sekhukhune won't reach them on the third spot. Chiefs have also reached the 50-point mark for the first time since the 2019-2020 season. And of course, for the Amakhosi co-coach Khalil Ben Youssef, he says finishing in the top three and playing on the continent are things that should be standard for a club like Chiefs.
2: A lot of time we said that the minimum that we can do this season is to be in the top three, to play again the AFCON. For one of the biggest teams in South Africa and in Africa, it's, I think, the minimum that we can do. At least now we are already qualified for the next season for the AFCON. Congratulations for the fan, congratulations for the board, congratulations for the technical staff and the player.
1: Elsewhere, Arsenal moved closer to a first Premier League title in 22 years with a controversial 1-0 victory over West Ham at the London Stadium. Now, Trossard struck 7 minutes from time, but the game's defining moment came in stoppage time when Callum Wilson's equaliser was ruled out after a lengthy VAR review. The decision sparked outrage among West Ham fans while Mikel Arteta celebrated in relief. So Arsenal are now 5 points clear of Man City, who can close the gap to 2 if they win their game in hand against Crystal Palace on Wednesday. For the Gunners, they will be crowned champions if they win their final 2 matches against Burnley and Palace. Now, Arteta says the officiating was consistent.
3: In the most chaotic circumstances, when two teams are playing for their lives, a call from the refs that I think it's very brave, but very consistent with what they've been talking about all season. So when I have to be critical, I have been. And today I have to praise them, at least for giving the option to a referee to decide away from the lights and the chaos, to give clarity to him to make the right call. And I think when you look at the action.
1: Still with football, Barcelona sealed their 29th La Liga crown with a 2-0 victory over Real Madrid in a decisive El Clasico. Marcus Rashford struck a stunning free kick before Ferran Torres doubled the lead inside 18 minutes, ensuring Hansi Flick's side clinched back-to-back league titles. So the win moves Barca 14 points clear with 3 matches remaining, consigning Madrid to a trophyless season. And for Flick, coaching, despite the personal loss of his father, saw his team deliver a commanding performance in front of 62,000 fans.
4: No, I will never forget this day. You know, this is it was a tough day for me. It starts with this when my father passed away. But here, my team is fantastic. I really love it. It's like a family, and they give everything today. And I'm really proud about also the fans. They're fantastic. It's amazing in this stadium. And also in the El Clasico against Real Madrid to win the La Liga.
1: And in golf news, South Africa's Yuraj Premlal won his first DP World Tour title with a 14-stroke victory over Sean Norris at the Catalunya Championship. And finally, in tennis news, Alexander Zverev has advanced to the last 16 of the Italian Open with a commanding straight sets win over Alexander Blocks. He won 6-1 and 6-4 in 1 hour and 14 minutes. Zverev is, of course, chasing a third title after triumphs in 2017 and 2024. This is what he had to say after his victory.
5: I think you can still hear it by my voice. I'm a little bit sick, but I'm much better than I was 2 days ago and very happy about that. I got my energy back. And definitely a much better match today. I think it was difficult to play from the baseline pretty tennis today because it was very, very windy and the conditions were not easy. But overall, I'm generally happy with the win today.
1: We'll leave it there for this morning. Jude van Wyk will have more for you on the 5 Drive. For 5 Breakfast Sport, I am Oli Zondo.
6: A look at your weather this morning. Pretoria, a high of 21. Joburg, 19. Mbombela, 27 degrees. Bulawayo, 23. Mahikeng and Cape Town, both highs of 17. Bloemfontein, 13 degrees. Kimberley, 15. George and Gqeberha, 18. Kugompa and Pietermaritzburg, 20. Durban and Richards Bay with highs of 25. For 5 Breakfast, News and Weather, I'm Thabo Baloyi.
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5: Let's take a look at what's happening on your roads. In Cape Town, there's an incident on the N1 outbound at Durban Road. The left lane is closed. Expect delays. There's also congestion. That congestion on the R300 northbound at the N1 inbound ramp has been cleared. Taking a look at what's happening in Johannesburg, there's an accident on the N1 southbound before Rigel Drive. The middle lane is closed. There's also an accident on the R21 northbound at Solomon Mahlangu Drive. Three lanes are affected. For 5 Breakfast traffic, I'm Thabo Baloyi.
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6: Fam, it is Africa Month. I'm heading out into the continent to bring you great stories and inspire you about this beautiful place that you live in. But where am I going? That's the question, right? So let's see. How about a traditional dance from that country? Oh. Thabo waves at the people.
7: Oh, like coming to America. It sounds like the country you're coming to. Obviously, they make the country out.
8: Yes. So Hammy's going to a mythical country.
6: I'm going to go play Gwara Gwara in Zamundo.
7: No, of course not.
6: What if I played some of the national anthem? You think that would help people, I wonder? By the way, this is the traditional anthem of Ivory Coast, to be specific.
8: How?
6: I realize why I was getting death stares from the team. I said it, huh?
8: Whoa.
7: Maybe some didn't hear it.
6: No. Ivory Coast, next week on the show, you'll get to hear me from there.
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0: It's Maximo. Hi, Five Breakfast on 5FM. Yes, man. Okay, here we go. I am in. This is the beautiful thing about radio. You're in South Africa, I'm assuming. Well, I don't actually know that to be the case because I'm in San Pedro, Cote d'Ivoire, broadcasting technically out of South Africa. That's where the signal's coming out of. You might be in your car there. And then all the way, you got to keep going up, right? So you go further north from me, you go past Mauritania, you keep going. Morocco, you keep going. You jump over the ocean there by the Strait of Gibraltar, and you end up eventually in Italy, where Charles is about to get in the plane. Is that right, Charles?
1: Buongiorno.
0: How you doing? What's going on with you, man?
1: Lucky you, man. Perfect timing. I just landed, and I logged in onto the 5FM app just to catch a little bit of my morning show. And
0: I love that. Dude, what are you doing in Italy? What's going on there?
1: R&R. Plain R&R.
0: R&R. Good, man. Okay, well, let's see if I can get you 5 out of 5 on Buzzword really quickly.
1: Let's see.
0: So, the Buzzword this morning from Ivory Coast, Cote d'Ivoire to Italy to your radio is going to go like this. Remember, I've got 5 questions. They're all going to have the Buzzword, and the Buzzword is not this morning. Okay, question number 1. What Kendrick Lamar track disses Drake?
1: We're Not the Same.
0: No,
1: oh, they're not like us.
0: Yes, okay.
2: Yes.
0: Question number 2. Let's go like this. What slang word refers to dried mucus in the nose?
1: Knots.
0: Yes. Okay.
1: Don't
0: question number.
1: People are going to look at me funny here in the airport.
0: Question number 3. What word refers to one more person or thing in addition to the current one? DJ Khaled says?
1: Another one.
3: Woo-hoo.
0: Yes, wow. Baby. And then, can you tell me this one? What is a vocal tone that lacks expression or excitement? The person is said to be very?
1: Monotone.
0: Yes, yes, yes, yes, yes.
3: Nice.
0: Yeah. Okay, and let's do one more here. Hold on very tightly. Here it comes. What Eminem anthem is about resilience, recovery, and refusing defeat?
1: Just repeat that.
0: What Eminem song is about resilience, recovery, and refusing defeat?
1: Oh, man.
0: He's what to take a stand. Everybody come take his hand.
1: I'm singing the song in my head. I just can't get the words. I can't believe it.
0: Walk this road together through the storm, whatever weather, cold or warm. Not afraid.
1: Damn it.
0: But hey, 4 to 5 ain't bad. That's quite all right, dude. You've got Italy to worry about. Don't worry. So,
1: border control is definitely an interesting one today.
0: I'm sure. Yeah, no, you stop standing out. Let's let you get on the plane. Enjoy yourself. We'll see you soon. I will be in Abidjan tomorrow, I think, on the show. So you can listen from Italy to Abidjan.
1: Perfect. Grazie. Arrivederci.
0: Ooh. Listen to show, man. Pizza, spaghetti. What else you got? 5 Breakfast on 5FM.
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0: Sketchy Bongo, Luckinville, Jimmy Nevis. In fact, actually, excuse me, rather, no getting over you. 5 breakfast on 5 FM. Right, it's 10 minutes to 8. I'm in Cote d'Ivoire, but in cold Johannesburg is Queen Karabo.
1: Oh, my goodness. Look at you. Good morning from Cote d'Ivoire. Well, good morning from Johannesburg.
0: Morning.
1: For me. Morning. So, I love that you are traveling the continent, because it's very close to what I want to chat about today. We are a month away from kickoff at the World Cup, right? And Bafana Bafana is going. We're all feeling super proud. But I want to know this morning, how proud are you as a South African at the very moment? Are you feeling that fierce? Are you feeling super proud to be South African? Where you at with that? And especially with you, Nick, traveling the continent, you know, where you're at in terms of feeling proud of South African?
2: My God, I mean, I don't shut up about South Africa.
1: Yeah.
2: I love this country. I think it's the greatest place in the world. I think it's so special and wonderful. The only thing that I will say as a slight deviation away from what I normally say,
1: mm-hmm.
2: and this happens to me every single time that I go out into the continent that we live in, I go deeper into Africa, I realize that sometimes us as South Africans, I think, are a little bit too South African-centric in terms of how we view the continent. I think we tend to look at ourselves as like the kings and queens of Africa, but you go out into other places like Cote d'Ivoire, where I am now, and you realize that in many measures and metrics, they blow us out of the water. Like, I mean, there's so many things that they do better than we do. And it's not to say it's a competition. It's to say we should all be learning from each other and building bridges and growing this continent together. You know, we're friends. We're meant to be friends, especially now. And that always surprises me, is like, you know, sometimes we're not as big a deal as we think we are, but we have our place within the continent. And no, I mean, you're not going to find me saying anything bad about South Africa.
1: I know that for sure. What I also find so crazy when I travel the continent is how similar we actually are, right? We focus so much on differences, but then you travel the continent, you're like, oh my goodness, this is so similar
2: 100%.
1: To what we do. And, you know, whether it's food or behavior or culture, we're so
2: 1,000%.
1: Similar. Tabo, how South Africa, how proudly South African do you feel?
3: I'm extremely proudly South African.
1: Uh-huh.
3: I mean, it takes the most mundane thing to activate my patriotism, to
1: oh,
3: be
1: yeah?
3: honest. Whether it's something about Tyler or,
1: yes.
3: you know what I mean? Or maybe diplomacy, you know, how we're represented on the global stage.
1: Yeah.
3: Maybe even many inventions that we're hearing about. You
1: yeah.
3: know, people are taking South African products to, you know, the world stage. Things like that. It takes just about anything, because I'm that proud. I'm extremely patriotic.
1: I was feeling like that on Friday morning when I realized it was 30 years of our constitution since it was adopted. And I was like, oh my goodness,
2: wow.
1: I'm so proud. Oli, how proud of South African do you feel, especially a month away from the World Cup?
4: Very, very proud. You know, South Africa, we're just such a resilient country. And on the sporting front, we are doing incredible things. And we have just become this force, you know, globally. And the fact that we have now qualified for the World Cup for the first time since 2002 is incredible. And, you know, I saw someone's tweet when they said, you know, now I realize why people love this country. And I would also be one of those that would come into the country illegally, you know. And yes, it's not like a funny thing to but I understand, you know, and I would do it as well, because why wouldn't you want to live in South Africa? We've got clean water.
1: There we
4: go. We can drink out of a tap, unlike other countries. That we've just got so much going for us. We've got beautiful women. We are just fantastic all round.
1: Let's do this. How proud are you, South African? Do you really feel right now? All that and more coming up on 5 Minute Mornings with Karabo.
2: Karabo is just around the corner. You got to stay tuned for that. It's about 5 minutes to go until 9. Listen to those sounds, man. The sounds of West Africa, Cote d'Ivoire. It's a beautiful, beautiful, beautiful thing to be here. I'm about to head out and go dip my toes into the ocean, that bath-like water of the Atlantic that I am right alongside here. I'm going to go have some breakfast, maybe some acheke, some kasiva, maybe some fried plantains. Then I'm going to go fish out with the local fishermen. And the whole experience will be brought to you on social media and will be brought to you on the radio tomorrow. So go out there and have a wonderful day. Wherever you happen to be, Africa's in your blood. It's in your DNA. It's in your heart. Celebrate it. It's your continent. The African giants are alive and well. It's going to be a beautiful Monday. I can promise you that. For myself, Tabo, Holly, and Paul, we will see you Tuesday morning. Goodbye.

0: A very good morning to you. For 5 News, I am Yonaka Teledi. A woman has been injured after a tree fell on her car in Blatterkloof in Cape Town amid adverse weather conditions. The road is partially closed and traffic is being diverted. A second cold front has made landfall in parts of the Western Cape, bringing with it more heavy downpours and gale force winds. Meanwhile, homeless shelters have seen an influx of people over the last several weeks, with temperatures dropping in the Western Cape. Haven Night Shelter CEO Shadi Valadam.
1: We didn't expect this kind of winter starting this early. And in the last 2 weeks, we've had more than 60 homeless guys come from the street. That's more than we've had in the last couple of years over a short period of time. So obviously, winter for homeless people on the street, it's not just uncomfortable, it's not just unnecessary, but it's brutal.
0: To the story now. Two senior police officers and a civilian are expected to appear before the Kempton Park Magistrates Court east of Johannesburg this morning. National Police spokesperson Athlenda Mate says the suspects were arrested over the weekend.
2: These suspects are facing charges that may include the unlawful dealing in precious metals, defeating the ends of justice, and corruption. These arrests form part of ongoing efforts by law enforcement to dismantle criminal networks involved in the illicit trade of precious minerals and corruption.
0: In other news, the South African Commercial Catering and Allied Workers Union, SACAWU, says it'll take to the streets to voice its dissatisfaction against Pick n Pay's planned job cuts. It says the retailer intends to retrench 22,000 workers and allegedly cut workers' benefits. SACAWU's Sitembile Tsewe.
3: We had just had a meeting with them. They called us in, and then in that very same meeting, they introduced issues of non-disclosure agreement, which we fought. We said, no, we're not going to do that. What is it that you are coming up with? They spilled the beans and then we left. We were supposed to meet again because they ambushed us and they said, respond immediately. We said, no, we're not going to respond. We need to consult.
0: And Netflix drama Adolescence is the big winner at this year's BAFTA TV Awards. It took home 4 trophies at the ceremony yesterday, breaking the record for the most wins in a single year. At 16 years old, Adolescence star Owen Cooper became the youngest ever winner of the award for Best Supporting Actor. Recapping the top story this hour. A woman has been injured after a tree fell on her car in Blatterkloof in Cape Town amid adverse weather conditions. Welcome to 5 Mid-Mornings with Karabo.
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0: It's Estelle, American Boy. Oh, when last did you hear this one? What a perfect way to kick off Monday. Welcome to it. It is 5 mid-mornings with Kangabo Yonaka. What's going down?
1: Oh, I'm having such a beautiful Monday. Honestly, I'm feeling so light. I had a beautiful weekend. Not too many school commitments ahead of me. But I'm feeling good. I'm feeling good.
0: Life is good. Well, guess what? We are exactly a month away to the World Cup. And Bafana is going!
1: Yeah.
0: So, having one of those mornings where personally I'm feeling proudly South African, but what about you? Are you feeling very proudly South African at this moment? So, it doesn't necessarily have to be about the soccer and what do you think is going to happen with that, but in many different ways, despite our challenges, are you feeling proudly South African?
1: 1,000%. Of course, there's been a lot of great stuff happening, but also a lot of really, I think, sad stuff. But I remember watching back to a video on the 5FM Instagram page where we were amplifying our beliefs, you know, and answering a few questions. And I said, I love the nightlife. Proudly South African music.
0: Yes.
1: All night. And that's all I've been doing, is literally hitting up different groove spots this weekend. So I do actually feel proudly South African, because I'm like, no, ain't nowhere do it like this. Ain't no party like a Mzansi party. Because a Mzansi party don't stop.
0: Listen, nobody does groove like we do. Mm-hmm. On that note, I've got a proudly South African tune coming up, and I think it's perfect for a Monday. It's Muzy with New Day, and then we'll get into Culture Shift and take your voice notes about how proudly South African do you feel. Be real about it. If you're not feeling proudly South African at all, let us know why. What is it that you're not feeling too proud about?
2: 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Algeria,
3: Cabo Verde,
2: Cote d'Ivoire,
3: Congo DR,
2: Egypt,
3: Ghana,
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3: Senegal,
2: South Africa,
3: Tunisia.
2: 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And we're just warming up.
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0: It's Girl Set with Tweak. This is 5 Minute Mornings with Kangabo. We're talking about being proudly South African. How proud do you feel? Yonaka had an epic weekend and she's feeling very proud of the fact that we have such great groove in Mzansi.
1: Yeah.
0: I am feeling proud about the opportunity to be able to vote. Later on in the year, we've got the local elections happening. That is happening on the 4th of November. And I'm feeling proud about that. The opportunity to be able to vote and also understanding the importance of voting in the local elections. Because I find that sometimes the local elections come up and people are like,
1: whatever, because it's not the national one.
0: And I feel like that has direct impact literally on your life.
1: 100%. The potholes, the robots not working. I'm talking about things that your municipality is responsible for. This is why we need to go forward. Make sure you're registered so you can vote. Because don't just wait for the 4th of November. Think you're going to arrive somewhere and vote. You need to register in order to vote. And you need to watch. They're campaigning now.
0: Exactly.
1: So really make your decision based on not only how they're campaigning, but what actions are they actually putting out there. A lot of food packages coming out. Loading. Now. Because it's winter. You see, it starts in the winter, this campaigning. So their blanket drives, all these. Yeah. So I am proudly South African of the fact that we do get to vote. It's a democracy. And this is where, especially as young people, we need to come in numbers.
0: So there's a video of Black Coffee that's doing the rounds. He had a show somewhere in France and he filled up that particular venue, thousands and thousands of people, and he is the first African act to be able to do that. So feeling proud of it, like in that sense as well. I think when it comes to our creativity and our music and just being global exports, that's always something to be so proud of. I think of the fact that when he was younger, he probably never imagined he would reach this level of success.
1: Yeah, I don't think anyone probably even thinks, especially that level. I think you're like, oh, I'm gonna make it, I'm gonna have a comfortable life, I'm gonna do well for myself, and then one thing leads to the next and you're a global superstar, an actual force to be reckoned with.
0: I think what inspires me about Black Coffee as well, right, he makes me think of a lot of other, I mean, he's obviously been successful for many years
1: now.
0: Right now he is officially in his 50s, and to be able to enjoy such a level of success, I think is also a reminder that it sometimes won't happen for you in your teens. Some people become global superstars in their teens. Sometimes it won't happen for you in your 20s, in your 30s, or even in your 40s. It could happen a little bit later, you know. There are a lot of artists where that has happened to them, or writers. I mean, your Toni Morrison only became successful much later in her life.
1: Yeah, we talk about people like Morgan Freeman, the actor, and we talk about Taraji P. Henson, who speaks about, I wasn't acting in my 20s and in my early 30s. Only a little later on did she start, you know, actively being on screen. And it's things like that. Definitely in the creative space, we see a lot of those. And I think that's a really great message for this Monday, man.
0: All right. So we are chatting about the fact that we are a month away from the World Cup. Bafana Bafana is going. They have qualified. It's going to be absolutely epic. And so we're particularly feeling proudly South African. But how South African and proud do you feel on this Monday morning? Let us know on 0825505151.
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3: 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The vibe is unreal. Pumped for non-stop bang bang.
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4: I wish it was just us and this, but they can't trust us and this.

nuts rushing this. We could just be friends, like music soul child and Bobby Valentino. You could slow down. We got all these temptations, like the group from.

0: Lane on 5 Minute Mornings with Kangabo. Happy Monday. How proudly South African do you feel? We are exactly a month away from the World Cup. We're super excited that Bafana Bafana is going to be representing us. But do you truly feel South African and proud?
1: Good morning, 5M team.
0: Morning,
1: so today
0: Ruben.
1: I'm feeling proudly South African. Not because of any sport or any news or anything. Just the course of the day so far. I've gotten to work, obviously multicultural. You know, it's just, it's proudly South African morning this morning. You can see the diversity. You can see the cultures. That's how I know I'm proudly South African and I love it in this country.
2: Just a little bit of a corruption, but still love it.
0: just a little bit.
3: Just a sprinkle of.
0: Sprinkle of corruption, you know.
3: Yeah, but we've got commissions, you know, hopefully, and things are getting commissioned, you know.
4: Yes, I am proud. I am proudly South African. Of course, obviously, many things happen here, like anywhere else, bad things and stuff, but humor. Humor here is the best. And also, we are not terrorized by police for nothing. And like I mentioned, humor. We can make jokes with anything, with anyone. We don't get incriminated for such and stuff. So this is the best country.
3: Yeah,
4: it's the best.
0: It truly is. You know what I love? That I think I sometimes take for granted, right? How, you know how we randomly just greet?
3: Yes.
0: Right? You
3: yes.
0: just greet strangers, standard. Right?
3: Yeah.
0: And when you travel overseas and you realize that's not even a thing in other places, it makes you so grateful to be from here where we just greet people we don't yes. know. And you strike up a conversation with people you don't know. It's just, it's the normal proper thing to do.
3: Yeah, walking in here, even if you're not necessarily doing the small talk thing, at least a wave, a smile, that yeah. acknowledgement and a hello morning really goes a long way for yeah. a lot of people. And I would be shocked. I would be shocked to my core to go somewhere where that's not the norm.
0: Yeah, no, it's not the norm in many, many places. And I think it makes me so glad that we are from here. And the humor that Joseph mentioned, 100%.
3: Oh, man. You know, the petrol price went up just last week again. Mm-hmm. And literally opened social media. And one of the first things I saw, I forget the content creator's name. And he says, what women want, a man that spells expensive. And then he goes, goes to like the petrol station and they put like the little like nozzle, the hose to his shirt. So that's cologne now. Petrol is so expensive. If you smell like petrol, you are going to get all the girls. That's the new fragrance for 2026.
0: I love that. 0825505151. How proudly South African are you feeling this morning? Dreaming.

0: Hey, Ray Shrimmed on 5 Minute Mornings with Kangabo. This could be us. We're feeling proudly South African this morning. What about you? Or maybe you're not feeling so proud. Mbuzi, what do you reckon?
1: Morning. I feel very proudly South African because from this past weekend till today, South Africans have stood together, have stood as one in defense for Tyler. And I think as much as we may look at it like, you know, with a grain of salt, but like that's what women in the industry, doesn't matter like what race or whatever that you are in, you like women in the industry experience this, and Tal having to experience this, and South Africans standing together and saying no, that made me proud to be South African because it showed that we can stand together, especially for our women.
0: Oh, listen, and you don't want to mess with us.
2: Yeah, it's one of those things. They say you strike a woman, you strike a rock. That's a real thing.
0: Uh-huh. And the thing is, we are like the most chronically online nation. So especially if there's drama happening on the socials, we are going to be there to back our girl.
2: Yeah, especially on X, my guy. The things that happen there. We're defending her like she lives with us. We're defending her like this is a court of law as well.
0: You know what I think we need to do, actually, since I'm feeling so proud, right? We're listening to that World Cup song by Shakira on Friday.
2: Oh, yeah, we teased it.
0: The teaser's out. I think you and I need to figure out a way to make a song for Bafana Bafana as they get ready for the World Cup.
2: Ooh, what a challenge. Me and you make a song? Mm-hmm. I think so. I would love to.
0: But you need to make your own song and I'm going to make my own song.
2: Oh, I thought it was going to be group work. Oh, different level of challenge.
0: Let's give it a week though, because we're not musicians, so we need to figure out how to actually even make a song, what tools we need to use, all of that. So we'll give it a week and maybe this Friday we'll reveal our songs. Let's see how it goes.
2: Okay, yeah. I think I'm going to need a lot of help.
0: I know.
2: Send help. Somebody. I've never made a song.
0: So we'll do that since we're feeling so proud.
3: I'm proudly South African. It just warms my heart. Like the things we do. I just told someone, you can't park there. And he said, my master.
0: On a Monday morning.
2: You can't park the car there, baby. Oh my goodness. Imagine in the morning, you've just gotten into a fender bender and someone yells that out their window as they pass. Yo, I would be so devastated.
0: You know what I've also just realized with all of this, right? Especially when things like that happen on the road, that like people are going through their own things, so I'm not even going to entertain it.
2: Sonda, dog, you think you're going through it? Mm-hmm. Someone else right now didn't make it to work. Mm-hmm. Their car right now, right off.
0: On the way, we've got some Prince KB and Msaki, some Olivia Rodrigo and Hannah with Tough Crowd. This is 5 Minute Mornings with Kangabo.

0: It's Olivia Rodrigo, Drop Dead on 5FM. How proudly South African are you feeling this morning?
1: Good morning, ladies.
0: What's up?
1: I am proudly South African because in this country, if you have a dream or a vision and you align yourself with the right network, you can go from an ordinary person to an extraordinary being in no time. I think that it's a dream. However, if you can also go from an extraordinary person to an ordinary person if you are aligning yourself with the wrong people. You can get swindled just like that in South Africa. Anyway, lovely show, ladies. Keep up the good work.
0: Thank you, Tumisani. Tumisani should be a motivational speaker.
2: Yeah, because how did you show us that picture so clearly?
0: That is the inspiration that I needed this morning. Absolutely love it. Talking about being South African, there's nothing more South African than hearing people talk about their superstitions. And we did that last week. In case you missed it, this is how it went.
3: What is your most ridiculous superstition? 5 mid-morning. The whole thing of not eating out of a pot.
4: Oh, yeah, because it's going to rain on your wedding day.
3: Yes.
4: Yes.
3: So on the day I had my lobola, it poured.
4: Because you eat out of a pot.
3: Every second auntie kept saying, you see, you're eating out of a pot, Makoti. Yeah. You're eating out of a pot.
4: And sometimes the rain is also a blessing. So you're like, shouldn't I be eating out of a pot for these rain blessings?
5: 5 mid-mornings, Monday to Friday. Exclusive.

0: A very good morning to you. For 5 News, I am Yonaka Teledi. The Madlanga Commission of Inquiry will conclude witness testimony this Friday as it shifts focus to compiling its second interim report, which is expected to be delivered to President Cyril Ramaphosa later this month. Commission spokesperson Jeremy Michaels says the inquiry is now at a crucial reporting phase after surpassing 100 days of testimony.
1: This is the last week of public hearings before the Commission breaks from Monday the 18th of May to focus on its second interim report, which is due to be delivered to President Cyril Ramaphosa on the 29th of May.
0: A man is scheduled to appear before the Bushbuck Ridge Magistrates Court in Mpumalanga on charges of murder, possession of an unlicensed firearm and ammunition. He was arrested yesterday after a body was found in a shallow grave. The police's Mavela Masondo.
2: The suspect was arrested in the early hours of Sunday, the 10th of May, at Violet Bank Trust in Bushbuck Ridge. During the arrest, he was found in possession of an unlicensed firearm and ammunition. Further investigation revealed that the firearm belongs to the person who was reported missing. More arrests cannot be ruled out pending further investigation.
0: To the story now. Gauteng police have arrested more than 1,000 suspects during Operation Shanela 2, conducted across the province over the weekend. The crime prevention operation took place at the Temba and Hammanskraal policing precincts in Tshwane. Police say the arrests include suspects linked to crimes against women and children, undocumented persons, drug-related offences and illegal liquor trading. In other news, a woman has been injured after a tree fell on her car in Plattekloof in Cape Town amid adverse weather conditions. The road is partially closed and traffic is being diverted. A second cold front has made landfall in parts of the Western Cape, bringing with it more heavy downpours and gale force winds. And lastly, Iranian authorities have released Nobel Peace Prize winner Narges Mohammadi on bail following growing alarm about her health. Her supporters said she had suffered 2 suspected heart attacks, the BBC's Sophie Glass-Ryan.
3: Supporters of Narges Mohammadi say she has been transferred from her prison in northern Iran to a hospital in the capital Tehran so she can receive treatment from her own medical team. Her Paris-based husband warned that her life hangs in the balance following a catastrophic health failure.
0: Recapping the top story this hour, the Madlanga Commission of Inquiry will conclude witness testimony this Friday as it shifts focus to compiling its second interim report, which is expected to be delivered to President Cyril Ramaphosa later this month.
4: From the playlist to the football pitch, Africa is running it.
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0: Matthew Mole Countryside easing you into Monday, easing you into a brand new week. This is 5FM. Real talk, no filter happening right now. And you'll never believe the situation. A husband having a problem with the wife speaking on the phone with a colleague, but she's naked at that time.
1: Oh,
0: and he's like, that's super inappropriate.
1: Oh, but like, it's not a video call, is
0: exactly.
1: it?
0: Exactly. It's not a video call.
1: No, I live in my birthday suit. I get home and the first thing I do is get undressed. So anything that I'm doing at home, sometimes even cooking, it's in my birthday suit. So
0: no,
1: I genuinely, I am that girl. That girl is me. And if you have a problem with the fact that that's just how I live, then I think you should just revise a little bit, because it's not inappropriate. You're not seeing me. It's bad if you can see me. That's why during COVID, we saw people do their Zooms and only the top half of their body was dressed professionally, sweats at the bottom, pajama pants.
0: Yeah.
1: Some people just underwear. Some people like me, nothing. So, yeah, as long as no one is seeing you, they don't know that you're naked. They can't smell your nudity over the phone.
0: I think I would be uncomfortable with the idea that my colleague is speaking to me and they're naked.
1: Why? Would you be uncomfortable if they were like wearing a super tight bodycon dress? No. It's fine.
0: So there's a part of me that gets this husband's point. It's just like, why are you waltzing around naked talking to your colleague on the phone?
1: Hey guys, some of us, I don't know. I think it's just because you can't see me. I wouldn't mind. I don't think you can sense, smell, see, feel any part of my body over the phone. And especially if it's like about work and it's super professional. So long as you don't, right now, me and you could be wearing pajamas. The whole country would have no idea. Because we cannot see each other over there, the sound waves.
0: I'm struggling with it.
1: Why?
0: I don't know. I'm struggling because now I'm imagining someone phoning me about work-related things and they are completely naked.
1: What if they were sitting on the bowl, you know, in the bathroom?
0: Even worse.
1: Really? How would you know? Especially if there's like their bathroom is somehow sonically so superior, there's no echo. How would you know?
0: Put on some clothes. Why are you talking to me naked?
1: How do you know that I'm naked?
0: Well, you now
1: can't you can't tell.
0: Now that you've told me that you take certain calls and
1: oh, yeah.
0: meetings and all of
1: oh,
0: that
1: yeah.
0: naked.
1: Every I'm email like, I've ever sent this whole of last week and
0: wow.
1: way before, like when I'm at home, it's game over, guys. For clothes and me, not friends. So I can relate to the lady.
0: You see, now I feel like every time I talk to you about something work-related, I'm talking to you on the phone in the afternoon, you know, whatever I'm going to ask. So, Yonaka.
1: But what are you wearing?
0: What are you wearing?
1: You see, you're the inappropriate one. You shouldn't know what I'm wearing. It doesn't matter what I'm wearing.
0: Husband has an issue with the wife talking to her colleagues over the phone naked. I agree. I think it's weird. I would be weirded out knowing that my colleague is talking to me on the phone and they're naked. Mm. And now I'm imagining you even looking in the mirror, looking at yourself. Oh!
1: Or your hand, you know, wandering where it probably shouldn't. No, you're thinking the inappropriate thing.
0: I'm so stressed.
1: Yeah, the person that's being inappropriate is the husband for even having a problem with it. I mean, this is your wife. Calm down.
0: And she's naked talking to her colleagues on the phone.
1: Yeah, but is she laughing? Is she having a good time? Or is she doing a work call? If it's a work call, like, calm down. It's okay. If they're doing a little more than friendly kind of an interaction, then yeah, for sure.
0: Okay, is it strange then for your partner to be speaking on the phone naked and they're talking to a colleague? I'm struggling with it so much. Like, it's weird.
1: They just did the dance, obviously. That's why he's privy to being in the room when she's naked, but she's not on the phone. So I think he's just mad that she took a work call after they did the dance.
0: My head's in the gutter. My head's in the gutter. Is this an issue or it's absolutely not? Am I the drama and this lady's husband? Are we the drama? 0825505151. So stressed.

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0: It's Kaiser Hideaway on 5FM. So your partner taking work calls completely naked is somebody that has an issue with this. And Yonaka thinks it's not an issue at all.
1: Yeah, I actually have a theory. I think there are two types of households. There's a naked household and a not so naked household. People that either grow up being very comfortable being seen naked, seeing other people naked because they grew up in a naked home, or people who just really aren't comfortable at all because they're super private and they like to keep to themselves and they never grew up in a house where someone could walk across the room butt naked during the day.
0: I think what was normal at my house was you could walk into the bathroom while somebody is bathing, but like
1: you're doing something, yeah,
0: but you just randomly walking around the house without your clothes on, yeah, that was not normal in our household. And that's why I still also find it weird at the gym how comfortable everybody is.
1: Yeah.
0: Getting ready. I'm just like, my eyes are just like focused on where you're going. I don't even get ready at the gym.
1: Oh my goodness.
0: I drive home.
1: Yeah. Or like even in like locker rooms, like if you're in high school and you guys had like a locker room or you had to change for sports, you could see it. Like some people were super okay with just really changing out of their school uniform and into their sports gear. Whereas other people really want to like hide or like almost, yeah, there's two types of people and that's just exactly the reason.
0: Like if you're my girl and we're getting ready and whatever, it's okay. But I definitely am not the kind of person who's just prancing around the house without clothes on.
1: Oh, you're in for a movie, Karabo. Don't come to my house. It's gonna be crazy.
0: So Iron Man reckons it's absolutely fine.
2: Yeah, I'm sensing a lot of drama happening there. Good morning, ladies.
0: Good morning.
2: Because like if the other person didn't mention to the other guy or the other whatever that they're naked, then like it should be fine. Because there's no way I'm gonna know that, you know, like I'm speaking to this one and she's just dancing around in a birthday suit, you know what I mean? Unless you tell me. If you tell me now, then that's a problem. There is a problem. Even if I walk into the house, my partner is talking to somebody on the phone, I'm not going to be worried about it.
0: Yeah, you see, that's exactly what I'm imagining. I'm imagining walking into the house, you are chilling in your birthday suit and you're on the phone talking about monthly projections.
1: Yeah, I mean, at this point, I don't think it's something she's done the first time. This wasn't the first time, it's not the first offense. I think she's taken multiple calls butt naked on the phone. If your phone's ever rang and you had to run out of the shower, guess what? You've done it too.
0: Okay, I guess I've done it.
1: Yes, you have. Because it's okay. It's
0: but
1: not
0: a
1: like
0: work call?
1: See.
0: So do you take meetings like in your birthday suit?
1: Yeah. Especially during COVID. Especially if you didn't have to have your camera on. I would take them lying down naked. Like, it's fine. Like, no one can see me. No one knows anything. And, you know, I'm being professional and really having the right conversations. I'm sharing my screen. And you can do all those things, hey? Without showing. The camera can stay off, but everything else can still happen.
0: And while you're sharing your screen, talking about something so important, maybe you even pitching something, you just think it's completely normal how you're doing it.
1: Yep.
0: You're not afraid that your camera will switch on.
1: How dare it? Why would it? You know, especially a lot of people I know, I went to school with a lot of people that would like tape over their cameras because they were so paranoid that there was someone always watching. I'm just like, well, I wonder if they like what they say.
0: My mind is completely blown. My mind is completely blown. I didn't realize that was a thing that you see this working from home.
1: Yeah, that is the danger.
0: You
1: because
0: see.
1: Who's gonna tell on you?
0: Who?
1: Your dog? No. Your pillows? No. You're fine. You can. It's allowed.
0: Husband feels uncomfortable with wife taking phone calls at naked work calls and he thinks it's completely inappropriate. I agree with him. I think it's completely bizarre.
1: I'm on the side of the lady because I'm very comfortable in my home, in my privacy, and I think you can't sense nudity over a phone call.
0: 082-550-5151. Do you think this is inappropriate? I'm also just as his husband being completely...

0: Travis Scott, Highest in the Room on 5 Minute Mornings with Karabo. We're talking about a guy that is very uncomfortable with his wife speaking on the phone with colleagues naked. She is prancing around the house on the phone, taking serious meetings, and she is just in her birthday suit, and she finds it completely normal.
1: It sounds funny when you say she's prancing around.
0: No, but she is.
1: No, she's probably just sitting down or laying down. I don't think as naked people and naked living people, we just walking around and bouncing and just pouncing. No. Just the same way you would take a normal call, you just happen to be undressed.
0: I also even find it weirder thinking about it now that it's, you know, winter is approaching and it's so cold.
1: Yeah.
0: It's making me even more uncomfortable about
1: it. Oh, man. The more blankets, the better.
0: So I don't know if maybe I just have an issue with nakedness and that's why I'm struggling with understanding taking this phone call butt naked.
1: I think it's exactly that. That sounds like it's because of the way we're raised or the kind of households we grow up in. Mm-hmm. Also, our own habits. I think I'm someone who already also sleeps in their birthday suit. I get uncomfortable having clothes on my body.
0: No,
1: so then extra blankets in the winter time is what I do. So there's ways around it is what I'm saying.
0: No, but you said something super wild earlier. I don't know if you realize how wild that is. You said you cook in your birthday suit.
1: Yes, and that's how you know that you'll burn. You know what I mean? I make noodles a lot when I'm in the nude. It's kind of my noodles outfit, actually. It's a vibe. Genuinely, you should give it a try. Practice your free will. I swear. In the privacy of your home, practice free will. If you've never gone to the ball with the door wide open, give it a shot. Uncomfortable. I feel like someone's going to walk in. But give it a try. That's exactly... You keep pushing your boundaries as a person and then you find experiences.
0: Mm, so you'd go to one of those nude beaches.
1: Oh, yeah. Oh, yes, I would love to. I really would. If I knew where they were and if I wasn't a Joburg girl and I didn't grow up inland, you'd find me there at one every Friday, I promise you.
0: Walking around.
1: Yes, meeting people and we're having socializing time, but none of us are dressed. I wouldn't mind.
0: You will never, ever find me there. Rox, so what do you reckon? Please tell me you're on my side because this is so bizarre to me.
2: Yo, if she's naked, she's naked. I live in Durban and here, ladies, it is hot. It is hot all the time. Here, you don't sleep with a blanket or clothes. Mm. Like, that's not going to happen. And then I must be called the naked neighbor because at home, geez, it's hard to... I walk around the house naked. So if someone's peeping through my window, like from the neighbor's side...
1: They see something.
2: You're getting a show.
1: Yeah.
2: And I got one up on you. I wear panties, but that's because I got cats and dogs on the house.
1: Fair.
2: And... Yeah, I don't want the fluff and hair ending up in the nether regions. But yeah, I'm with you on the being naked all the time, eh?
1: Oh,
2: it's the way to go.
1: That is so funny.
2: You need a birthday suit. What are these clothes about? And they're so uncomfortable and you must pay to put clothes on you and all you want to do is take them off.
1: Yeah, yep. And that's why I'm always someone that, like, I never care what I'm wearing because if it was up to me, I wouldn't be wearing it at all. That's just, yes. You definitely have one up on me with that because you have pets. I don't have pets. So I literally, this is, okay, I'm going to say this on
0: the show, it's fine, TMI.
1: Yes, we're here now, I guess, I'm telling the world. Mm-hmm. So, you know, like cloths, like certain, like African print cloths.
0: Yeah.
1: So we keep a lot of those around. So every now and again, when I need to get up, I'll maybe grab one of them, put it around my waist. Or if I want to go sit on the couch, I'll take that so that I can sit on that. So it's not like I'm going around spreading my internal life all over my, you know, couch and things. Like, you need to make accommodations. So you do the underwear, you do but just know I've been naked in every part of my house a lot of the time. It's okay. It's okay. Take a breath. Now you just can't unsee me naked.
0: That's the thing. This entire time, I'm imagining. I'm still. My vision, literally in my head right now, I'm imagining you by your stove.
1: Yes,
0: cooking.
1: 100%. And like sometimes I use my gas stove naked. And yeah, it's fine. It's okay. I've got some burns to prove it.
0: You mentioned something very interesting, and you mentioned about like it depends on how you were raised and if being naked around the house was a normal thing.
1: Mm-hmm.
0: And up next, I'd really love to hear from somebody who was, you know, raised in that way and maybe they are more comfortable with nakedness around the house and taking phone calls to your boss and all of that naked. And maybe that will make me understand a little bit more. This definitely needs unpacking for me because my mind... is blown.
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0: Monday vibes, Kygo, happy now. And I'm telling you, those Monday vibes are not going to feel like that at all. Because coming up now, we've got the Weekend Extender Mix. Now, we're just trying out on this Monday. We want to see how differently we'll feel afterwards. So producer Mike is going to jump on the decks and then we'll see we're going to feel after that. We're extending the weekend. Before we get into that, though, let's wrap up your voice note. Genevieve says she grew up in a household where her mom walked around naked. So it proves your point, essentially.
1: Yes.
0: Like,
2: So I grew up in a house where my mother walked around naked almost permanently. And I absolutely hated it.
0: You see?
1: Yeah.
2: Because not just is she naked, now she's sweating and making food and dripping sweat in the food and just farting wherever naked and in the kitchen.
1: Yeah.
2: And then you have to shout into the house when you get home, "Are you dressed?" Because now you have friends there. And you have to wait half an hour for her to eventually decide to go get dressed. No, I absolutely hate it when people walk around naked. Be in your underwear. All right. Let the sweat actually just drip a little bit into some other clothing. But butt-ass naked in the kitchen, cooking and swearing and farting? No, it's all right.
0: It does sound very traumatic.
1: Oh, that's childhood trauma for real. I'm so sorry you went through that.
0: Yeah. On that note, let's get into some music. Producer Mike on the decks. Let's do this. This is the Weekend Extender Mix. Also, just by the way, this is the brand new Kyle Watson, so I better turn it up.

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1: Gauteng Hawks coordinator of narcotics cases testifies and former Thailand PM released on parole.

0: A very good morning to you. For 5 News, I am Yonaka Teledi. Gauteng Hawks coordinator of narcotics cases, Francois Steyn, has told the Madlanga Commission of Inquiry that the illicit drug trade is difficult to penetrate. He's testifying on the mishandling and theft of seized cocaine in the province.
1: The size of the problem that we face is, in my opinion, like any commodity. It's all about supply and demand. So if you have a situation where supply is less, if I can refer to the Boysen's case, for example, we took over 700 kilograms off the street, and still that did not influence the street price that much. So that just goes to show how big the problem is.
0: Meanwhile, the Madlanga Commission will conclude witness testimony this Friday as it shifts focus to compiling its second interim report, which is expected to be delivered to President Cyril Ramaphosa later this month. Commission spokesperson Jeremy Michaels.
2: This is the last week of public hearings before the Commission breaks from Monday the 18th of May to focus on its second interim report, which is due to be delivered to President Cyril Ramaphosa on the 29th of May.
0: In other news, the City of Cape Town's Disaster Risk Management Centre says it's assessing damage to about 40 informal settlements prone to disaster and flood damage. Several communities have been affected by the destructive rain and wind after the first frontal system hit yesterday. Disaster Risk Management spokesperson Charlotte Powell.
3: With roofs that's been blown off, we, with part of the disaster coordinating team, it is city officials, city departments that are assisting, as well as provincial disaster management, as well as our national disaster management center. And we're leaning towards our national human systems to assist those that, if the need be, to evacuate or to provide emergency sheltering.
0: And lastly, former Prime Minister of Thailand, Thaksin Shinawatra, has been released from prison on parole. He served part of a one-year sentence for corruption and abuse of power, the BBC's Jonathan Head.
4: Thaksin Shinawatra emerged from Bangkok's Klong Prem jail, sporting a regulation prison haircut, to be hugged by his children and grandchildren, and then greeted by hundreds of his red-shirted supporters who cheered his motorcade as it left the compound. They still believe he's the man to revive the economy and lift living standards, as he did when he first came to power a quarter of a century ago.
0: Recapping the top story this hour, Gauteng Hawks coordinator of narcotics cases, Francois Steyn, has told the Madlanga Commission of Inquiry that the illicit drug trade is difficult to penetrate. Nadia Romanos will have your next bulletin at 12 o'clock.
5: This is what it sounds like when a continent decides it is time.
6: Africa Month. African giants, we move different.

0: when we are.
1: Ooh, this just took me back to the mix we just had before the news. Timo ODV, We Get Ravy, producer Mike was on the decks, and it was absolutely epic.
2: Oh, it was a killer mix. We got a new Kyle Watson track opening it up. And so, yeah, definitely make sure you check it out. It was fabulous.
1: Mm-hmm. It was called the Weekend Extender Mix. Perfect to take away those Monday blues. On that note, producer Mike was also DJing this past weekend, and he has an epic behind-the-scenes video, which we want to send through to you as our window to the studio for the day. That's where we give you behind-the-scenes of things that we get up to. So if you want to check out that video, just message the words window to 082-550-5151 and we'll personally send that video to you.
2: Oh, you want to see it? I saw it. It's a really cool, very well cut and edited vlog style video, so you don't want to miss that one.
1: 082-550-5151, that's window to the studio. Message the words window and we'll message you right now.

0: Bruno Mars, I Just Might. We've got Window to the Studio happening right now on our WhatsApp line. Producer Mike went on a gig this past weekend and it's totally epic. He's got a video to share with you. We'll send it directly to you on the WhatsApp line. If you message 0825505151, you message the words window and that message will come especially for you.
1: Hey team,
0: what's up?
1: Love the show. Loving the producer Mike behind the scenes video as well.
0: Oh,
1: absolutely epic. Railways Cafe is so amazing to go to. Yeah, so keep up the good work, guys, and the music is absolutely amazing. Love you guys. Love you long time.
0: Oh, thank you. Bye. Thank you, Lashi. That's so much love. So keep sending through the word window 0825505151 and we'll give you a sneak peek into producer Mike's very epic weekend.

0: Peter Me on 5 Mid Mornings. I am hating what's happening at the moment on the internet. Fans are divided. Tyler fans, Rihanna fans. And it just makes it so awkward when you are a fan of both. And that is after Rihanna ignored Tyler at the Met Gala. She didn't notice Tyler was behind her trying to say hi. And that's just caused so much drama with the fans. It's still continuing right now.
1: Oh no, how come this is continuing? Why did it not get nipped in the bud? What's going on?
0: Not nipped at all. There's actually a video. I thought Rihanna was apologizing to Tyler and explaining the whole situation. Turns out it's AI. So if you also see that video, yeah. And you know, I didn't think I would get tricked like that.
1: Really?
0: I think it's because I am hoping for an apology so much or some sort of explanation.
1: Yes.
0: That, yeah, I immediately believed that video was true, but it's not.
1: Yeah, what I told you last week is real. I mean, she's an island girl. They tend to be a little spicy, feisty. You know Rihanna. She's the clapback queen. So that clapback, I think, was all she was going to adjust. That little post with the song, that's all that we're going to get, and she's never going to address this ever again. I think it ends there, and it's a joke, and we either all get it or we don't. That's where I'm standing.
0: I can't stand it because I love them both so much. I am stressed. Window to the studio happening at the moment on our WhatsApp line. Our WhatsApp line is totally on fire. All you need to do is WhatsApp the word window and we'll send you an epic behind the scenes video of producer Mike at a gig. Here's Joseph.
2: Nice video. Looks like fun. Looks like a dream. And also the mix earlier on. That was fire. Yeah.
1: Weekend extender.
0: Yeah, we decided to party on a Monday.
1: I think they should do this all the time. I think this must happen weekly.
0: Right. Party on a Monday because why not?
1: Because there's blues on the Monday. So, yeah, we need to amp it up. Mm-hmm. Spice it up.
0: Coming up next, I'm going to let you in on my brand new podcast.
1: Ooh, girl, you got a new podcast.
0: Got a new podcast, honey. It's called Beyond the Feed. We'll let you in on it up next. If you cannot wait, you can already go check it out on the 5FM YouTube page. I am hanging out with Anika Dambuza, a.k.a.
1: Ooh.
0: The City Makoti.
1: Ooh, girl.
0: And she's absolutely incredible. We'll let you in on that up next.
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0: Brockhampton, this is Sugar the Remix on 5FM. So we've got a brand new podcast on 5FM and I host it. 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And in the first episode, I sit down with Anika Dambuza, who is known as the Siti Makoti. 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She posts a lot about balancing, marriage, home life, and modern womanhood, and how she connects with so many people. 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
1: Oh, I love the Siti Makoti. So this is one for me. I'm going to go watch it. I'm running home to watch it immediately.
0: Yes.
1: After this show.
0: She also talks about setting boundaries, the challenges that come with life in the public eye, and how, her understanding of success has shifted over time. 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
1: We are exactly a month away from the biggest football spectacle on earth. 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The FIFA World Cup 2026 kicks off live on SABC 3, SABC Plus and SABC radio stations from the 11th of June. They've been talking about artists that are going to be performing. Katy Perry's going to be performing. Ooh. Tyler's going to be performing at the welcoming ceremony.
2: Yeah.
1: We're playing against Mexico. So it's getting exciting as we keep getting more information.
2: Listen, the World Cup is always such a huge, spectacular event. And the SABC being the official broadcaster of the 2026 FIFA World Cup is huge. That means we're going to catch all the live action. I'm definitely going to watch. My SABC Plus app is ready and I want to keep up because I know nothing, but I really feel like I don't want to be left out. I don't want to be out of the loop. So I need to keep up.
1: I'm a different person when the World Cup hits. I'm generally a girl that doesn't really watch soccer.
2: Yes.
1: Right?
2: Yes.
1: One of those girls that will support the team my person supports. I'm like that.
2: Mm-hmm.
1: But come World Cup, I make so many social plans around teams that are playing. So
2: yes.
1: Now knowing that Mexico is playing South Africa in the first game, I like plan my social life around that.
2: Mm-hmm.
1: Where we're going to be watching, that kind of stuff.
2: So the food we're going to be eating, a huge big part of it. You could even theme every single time
1: yes.
2: you go and do a watch party or you host a watch party of any World Cup game at your home, friend's home. Theme it. Theme it according to the countries that are playing and then make food from that country.
1: There we go. It becomes one big party for me and glad that we can catch it on all SABC radio stations as well. SABC 3 and SABC Plus from the 11th of June. 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
4: The wife speaking on the phone,
5: but she's naked at that time.
4: Anything that I'm doing at home,
5: sometimes even cooking,
4: it's in my birthday suit. So
5: no,
4: put on some clothes. Why are you talking to me naked?
5: How do you know that I'm naked?
4: Now that you've told me that you take certain calls,
5: every email I've ever sent this whole of last week and wow. way before, like
4: you see, now I feel like every time I talk to you about something work related, I'm talking to you on the phone in the office. You know, whatever I'm gonna ask you.
5: Oh,
4: what are you wearing?
5: You see, you're the inappropriate.

0: It's Hannah Ray and Josh Wolf, Lose Myself, on 5 Minute Mornings with Kangabo. We are about to get on out of here. Thank you so much for spending Monday with us. I'm not even going to lie, this was a tough Monday for me.
1: Oh, yeah. I didn't know we were going to get here, but we did. Listen, you killed it. This was fabulous.
0: I didn't even think Mondays would still be so tough in sobriety. What the hell?
1: Yes, but I think Monday is just the spirit of Monday. It doesn't matter what you were doing on the Sunday. It's like the Sunday scaries. Like, I think we all get that anxiety. Like, Monday is coming tomorrow, and now everyone just naturally feels the blues.
0: Hi, anyway, we've made it. 5 Lunch coming up. Lula, what's happening?
2: What up, ladies?
0: So we're talking about something so hilarious earlier on, and I want to get your take on this, right?
1: Yep.
0: There is a husband that let us in on a situation that he has. The wife likes to take work calls naked, but it's not a video call or anything. It's a normal phone call, but she's prancing around the house naked, talking on the phone with her bosses, with her colleagues, and he's got an issue with that. Do you think that is problematic, or you reckon it's fine?
3: Nah, the man's got some issues, bro.
0: Oh, you
3: He's
0: see?
3: Being dramatic.
0: Yes.
3: Like, bro, she sounds like she's a busy woman.
1: Yeah.
3: It's the moment that she can take it, because she just happens to be naked, especially if it's not a video call. What? Mm-hmm. Why are we even having this conversation?
0: So wait, Lula, you don't think it would be weird?
3: It's not a cause for concern at all.
0: If I'm calling you and I'm pitching something to you, Lula, and it, you don't think it would be weird that I am in my house prancing around naked in my birthday suit talking to you about something serious?
3: She's got Eve mentality.
1: We love it. That's exactly the way it was meant to be.
3: Yeah, that's how
0: fine.
3: It was supposed to be.
0: Yeah, I will let it go. What's happening on 5 Lunch?
3: Yo, we got an epic show lined up. I want to see if you guys can answer this, because, you know, speaking with it, my team, mm-hmm. and we're just speaking about, like, from when you were in high school till now, mm-hmm. right? Is there someone that you went to school with who had a completely, like, drastic change in, like, lifestyle,
0: yeah.
3: where they were a certain way? And you know what? All of us have changed between the time we matriculated and now. Mm-hmm. But I'm talking about, like, this guy used to, I don't know, go to the gym all the time, and he used to party and drink, but now he holds home style sessions.
1: I think I'm
3: he's
1: that
3: a preacher.
1: Person. I think I'm that person.
3: Tell me, like,
1: yeah,
3: what you were.
1: Super
3: and what
1: nerdy
3: you
1: girl, IT. Like, I was really, like, kept to myself a lot. Look at me, I'm on national radio right now. I think I'm definitely that drastic chair. I don't think anyone thought this. People were like, oh, maybe she'll do politics and whatever. And then I started studying theater in varsity. The moment I left high school, I became a different girl.
3: Wow.
0: There's a girl I went to school with, and she was just one of those people. You know, in school, you wish the best for everybody, mm-hmm. but there's some people you're like, ah.
1: Even if it doesn't work out, fall.
0: You're just like, ah, this one's going to end up nowhere. But, like, she has such an incredible career. I see her on LinkedIn all the time. Her and I connect a lot of times about stuff. I give her a call every now and again. In the last couple of years, I've given her a call about work-related things. And,
1: whoa.
0: Like, she's just done so well. It blows my mind all the time.
1: It's how, like, successful.
0: Yeah.
3: Wait, like, are you surprised? Because maybe she was a bit on the slower side in high school.
0: No, not even slow side, as in, like, academic or whatever. She just didn't seem serious about life.
1: Oh, okay. So she was too chill.
0: She was like, whether something happened, she didn't care. Yeah, she didn't care. I never ever thought she would be someone so important in the workplace, and now she's important, bro.
3: Yeah. A little bit later on the show, we've got Stereotypical, where we try and guess your job. When you send us a voice note, give us 3 stereotypes that are typically linked to what you do for a living. Let's see if we give it a guess. And of course, because we put everything after the deepest, we're going to ask how much money you making.
0: All right. So, 5 Lunch coming right up. We are out of here, and we're back again tomorrow. You're like, I have a good one.
1: Thank you. Thank you. You have a great, fabulous rest of your Monday. Look at that smile on your face. Yay. This is a beautiful moment. I'm happy for you.
0: I survived.
1: It was a long morning.
0: And you know what? I hope you survive the rest of your Monday if it was like mine.
1: Yeah, a bit hectic.
0: Yeah.
1: And definitely a Monday.
0: Listen. 5 Lunch coming up. Goodbye. Here's Tyler and Zara Larson. We love this track. It's called She Did It Again. It's brand new.

0: Two police officers granted bail and the price of oil has gone up again. Good afternoon. For 5 News, I'm Nadia Romanus. Gauteng Hawks head Ibrahim Kadwa and senior crime intelligence officer Feroz Khan have been granted 20,000 rand bail each. They appeared before the Kempton Park Magistrates Court east of Johannesburg this morning. They face charges related to the illegal dealing and unlawful possession of precious metals, illicit precious metals transactions and corruption. Gauteng Unit Commander of the Hawks, Francois Steyn, has told the Madlanga Commission of Inquiry that drug abuse is the cause of many social ills and crime in communities. He's testifying about the 2021 Aeroton drug theft in Boysens, south of Johannesburg, involving 715 kilograms of drugs.
1: Commissioner, people would steal and would rob. I mean, even within families. I sometimes also deal with the social crime prevention individuals at station level, where families are being torn apart because family members that drug users would steal from their own family to feed their habit.
0: The Garden Route District Municipality says gale force winds are preventing them from carrying out rescue operations in the region. Scores of people are still trapped in communities that were cut off by last week's floods. Disaster Management Head Gerard Otto.
2: As soon as we can get airborne, areas will be serviced again with our aerial resources. Teams from the South African Police has also now been deployed to assist in the clearing of areas where trees has been uprooted to help to get access to blocked areas reopened as soon as possible.
0: The price of oil has risen once again following U.S. President Donald Trump's dismissal of Iran's counter-proposals to a U.S. plan for potential peace talks. The BBC's Nick Marsh.
3: Oil is still very, very high because it looks like there's going to be no kind of solution anytime soon to what's happening in the Strait of Hormuz. With the price of oil so high, that means your everyday goods are going to cost more, transportation costs more. If you're here in Asia and you get all your oil from the Middle East, you're getting far less. About a billion barrels of oil have been lost from the world supply since this war began.
0: And British pop star Dua Lipa has filed a $15 million lawsuit against Samsung, alleging it used her image on packaging for its TVs without permission. Lipa alleges that Samsung prominently used a photograph of her face without consent on various TV models sold across the US. The lawsuit includes allegations of copyright infringement, trademark infringement, and misappropriation of Lipa's likeness and image. The top story at 12 o'clock, Gauteng Hawks head Ibrahim Kadwa and senior crime intelligence officer Feroz Khan have been granted 20,000 rand bail each.
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0: new favorite artist, Max Moore. This one is called High. We got the pleasure of meeting him on Friday for something really exciting that we're bringing on to 5 Lunch. Keep it locked to 5 Lunch, kind of figure out what we have coming up. Happy Monday, my lunatic. It's Lula and Nuns on your favorite radio station. How you doing?
1: Good. How you doing?
0: Very good. Shall we begin?
1: Oh, yes.
2: Flight attendants, prepare for takeoff, please.
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1: with Lula or Diva. 5 FM. Yo! A weekend and that song still sounds so fresh.
2: Yes.
1: Our tech producer Shamsi Medallion for that one. And yeah, we're with you up until 3 in the afternoon. How was the weekend?
2: Oh, it was great. It was very busy.
1: You saw your mama?
2: I did. I saw her last night. Aww. Had a long catch up. It was lovely.
1: Did you go to the big Greek festival?
2: Yeah, I did. I missed most of the day, but I was there in the evening, and it was just our vibe. It felt like home away from home.
1: Oh, y'all cracking plates?
2: No, I didn't see any of that. Probably a safety
1: precaution kind of vibe. I had a good weekend myself. I mean, I was out on Friday and Saturday.
2: Yeah.
1: I was in the street. You know what I was doing? Eating my youth nuds.
2: As you should.
1: Welcome to the show. We're going to have a fabulous 3 hours. The Daily Music Pick, stereotypical. If you've got a cool job and you want us to guess what it is you do for a living, hit us up on WhatsApp.
2: 082-550-515.

0: Baby Queen. This one is called Lazy. Before that, we gave you Junior Choi and Gunna with To the Moon, the remix. It's Five Lunch with Lula and Nuds.
1: Ooh, yeah.
0: You know, I was thinking about it the other day. When I was in high school, and also, like, I learned two things with this memory of mine. First of all, the first thing that I learned is that people changed. And the second thing that I've learned is that I've always been into older women. Let me land. When I was in high school, I think I was in grade 9. And my girlfriend was in grade 11. But because I went to school a year earlier, we were 3 years apart, right? Anyway, her and I have this beautiful life story. She really did change my life. She taught me how to drive. I became a prefect. My grades got better because she was such a positive influence on my life. She was very Christian, like a believer, and came from a really good family. Fast forward to, like, now I'm in matric now. Because she was a little bit older, she was in university. I loved her so much, I followed her to university. I made sure that I got admitted into the specific university, because distance was our big problem. Mm. Like, we broke up because we were far apart from one another, is what I thought.
2: Yes.
0: When I got to university, because I eventually got my grades up, I landed into the university of the of choice. We went to Wits. And I remember I told her, I was like, hey, distance is not a thing anymore. Be my baby again. And, you know, I realized that our breakup was not just because of, you know, the distance. But when you get to university, you grow and you change.
2: Yes.
0: And boy, did she change from the version that she was, the version that I had fallen in love with, the kind of person that she was when I knew her in high school. When I tell you, I got there and I saw her walking barefoot on campus. I said, hold up. Where your shoes at? Then, during break time, I would see her hanging around like these monks at school. I'm talking like the orange overall wearing.
2: Oh.
0: And they used to do the Hare Krishnas and whatever. You know what I mean? Today, her name has changed. It's not no longer the name that we knew her from in school. She's married to a monk. And as far as I checked, I'm not a man. So she turned, like, she became, yes, like, she completely changed.
2: Yeah.
0: And I believe she's a teacher and she's doing very, very well for herself. She seems really, really happy. But I can't even think of a more drastic change in an individual that I knew before they became an adult with, wow, their own thoughts and, you know, like, just exhibiting crazy, crazy change.
2: Is she happy?
0: She does seem really, really,
2: okay,
0: happy.
2: That's good.
0: Which is all that matters at the, yes, end of the day. But yeah, yo, it was just a shock to the system. I'm like, sure. I came to Vince for you and you're walking barefoot.
2: Are you married a man?
0: What are you doing? And for you, like, is there someone from high school that you know, like, that was a certain way and completely changed to the person that they are now?
2: I feel like probably myself,
0: yeah,
2: in a weird way, because I am naturally quite a shy, mm-hmm, quiet person. So in school, I was like that, and I hated speeches, and I still do.
0: Yeah.
2: This doesn't feel like a speech in front of the class that you had to,
0: right,
2: prepare. Do you know what I, it's, yeah, just different. But I know that being on radio has surprised a lot of people.
0: I feel like you're not mentioning the fact that you rap with the biggest
2: as
0: superstars,
2: well,
0: and you trend on TikTok. You are, let's go, no, Nadia, let's go.
2: People are like, what do you mean?
0: Could you imagine, you, like, someone like Derek, who was in your class in grade 10, seeing you on his timeline on TikTok, scrolling like, hold up, hold up. So I must agree with you.
2: Yeah, it's wild. But you actually sparked my memory. I'm going to give you one more.
0: Okay.
2: There was a girl in my class, and she was really good at maths. I remember her being really good at maths because it inspired me, because I was really bad at maths.
0: Mm-hmm.
2: And I was like, I want to sit with her so she can inspire me and maybe
0: give
2: I will
0: that
2: be
0: energy.
2: Better.
0: Yeah.
2: You know? And I saw a post a while ago on social media, years after we left school, and someone was saying in this post, please help me catch this couple who was trying to break into my house and scam me. I was like, I think that's
0: the math genius.
2: I'm going to just call her Sally. I was like, I think that's Sally. And I did. I was shook. It was a screenshot of the camera.
0: Oh, no.
2: Outside the house. And it was definitely her.
0: Sally, a criminal?
2: Sally, what are you doing?
0: No, that's very, very drastic. We want you to tap in. You knew someone in high school who was a certain way, and fast forward to now, completely different person. Hit us up on WhatsApp. We want to hear about it.
2: 082-550-5151.
0: Oh, Sally, what happened to Pythagoras, Sally?

0: This version of Timbaland reminds me of when Tamia was chart topping. This is with Genia. It's called Toasty. We're speaking about someone that you knew in high school. Perhaps you even went to school with them. And when you look at the life that they lead today, it's completely different to what you knew them to be back in the day. Tapping in on WhatsApp, our lunatics have spoken. Here's a message. It says, hi, Lula. So at school, this guy was the quiet chess club kid. Like, genuinely looked scared of human interactions. Fast forward 10 years later, this man is now covered in tattoos. He lives in Thailand and fights professionally in Muay Thai tournaments.
1: Cool.
0: And my mother still refers to him as that nice shy boy from grade 9. That was from Kiara in Durban. This one says, our head boy was the perfect child. Straight A's, motivational speeches, perfect blazer, always ironed. I checked on his Facebook recently and now, what does it say? And now he breeds exotic snakes and posts conspiracy theories about moon landing at 3 a.m. in the morning.
1: That's very specific.
0: What happened to you, bro? Whoa.
2: Hi, 5FM. You're speaking to Jolene here from Durban. I would like to say, you're like taking us way back down memory lane.
0: Mm.
2: But I had a friend, her name was Lynette. So, yeah, in school. And she was a very bright child, I must say. Because I was like, you know, as y'all said, you were slow on math, so was I. So she was like, you know, she always had my back. She always, I used to go home. We used to, you know, study together and stuff. When she finished school, we took our own path.
0: Mm.
2: And we never spoke again. So, yeah, maybe as we grow into adults. But, that's a memory that won't be forgotten. Thank you. Thank you all for the great show. Enjoy the rest of your day. Bye.
0: Shout out. But I still don't understand. How did she change? Like, what is she doing now that makes you feel like she was different from before? This one from Trent saying, the biggest bully in our school became a vegan yoga instructor.
1: He
0: changed his name to River. This man once threw a desk at someone during math class and now he's online talking about healing energy and forgiveness.
1: Maybe he needed that. Maybe he's healed. Do you know what I mean?
0: You know, as far as change goes, this is the kind of change we can work with. Yes. Send us through your WhatsApp message right now.
1: 082-550-5151.
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1: Mornings. Charlize Theron, I have this tremendous fear when I cut my fingernails that someone's going to take my fingernails and put a spell on me. So I'm always like very adamant to like flush it down, make sure it's gone.
2: She's not lying. A lot of us believe that. Hair as well. You have to flush it down. And the idea was, and a bird picks at it, you're going to go crazy. 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When the bird eats your hair.
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0: One of those songs that will always stand the test of time because it's so timeless. It's Hozier with Take Me to Church. Speaking of music, that's just phenomenal. Today on the Daily Music Pick, we're trying something new again. Now, Nads, what I want us to do today, now, we're going to choose one artist from two different eras of their music journey.
1: Ooh.
0: We're going to start off with someone that everybody loves, T-Swizzle, Taylor Swift. First song that's competing for our lunatic's attention is Anti-Hero.

0: Taylor Swift with Anti-Hero, and she started her career as a country artist before completely dominating pop music, becoming one of the biggest and most influential artists in the entire world. Last week, we spoke about her on Brand New and what she's doing for artists via Spotify and the sales of music. So I'm a huge, huge fan because of those things. And I like to classify Taylor Swift's eras on who she was seeing at the time.
1: Oh.
0: Because it does, it contributes to the kind of sound we were dealing with. However, yes. Anti-Hero was released on the 21st of October in 2022. Do you know who she was dating at the time? I can't remember.
1: No, probably that other guy who I have now forgotten.
0: Yeah, because there have been so many.
1: No,
0: okay.
1: Shame.
0: I'm sorry.
1: She's just living her best life.
0: Shut up.
1: Are you not also living your best life? People just don't know.
0: Hey, yo! Why'd you have to bring it home like that?
1: I'm just saying, everyone lives their best lives.
0: Fair
1: She's
0: enough.
1: Just in the spotlight.
0: Fair enough. If I was Taylor Swift, they'd think I'm worse.

0: Taylor Swift again with Brendan Urie. This one is called Me. Are you familiar with the song?
1: Yeah, yeah.
0: Yeah, a banger. And this one was dropped in 2019, so 3 years prior to the one that we just played. It's called Me, and it was April. Don't know who she was dating either during this era, but it still sounds fabulous.
1: Joe Alwyn was during Antihero.
0: Oh, okay. And then 2019?
1: Probably also Joe Alwyn. They were together for a while.
0: Oh, sorry, T-Swizzy. Yeah. No, I wasn't familiar with your game. Which one are you a fan of today? What are you in the mood of hearing for the Daily Music Pick?
1: 082-550-5151.

0: internet money. I haven't heard this one in a while with Don Toliver. It's called Lemonade. Now, we gave you a choice between two songs, two different eras of Taylor Swift. We had Anti-Hero versus the song called Me. What are you in the mood for this afternoon? What up, my lunatic?
1: Hey, hey, hey, from the stormy Cape Town.
0: Oh.
1: Literally storming Cape Town. Untold Hero, please.
0: Anti-Heroes, I believe what she right. meant. But I hear your vote. Thank you so much. This one says, hey, Lula and Nadia, please play me Anti-Hero. Midnight Era is the best. And this last one says, please play Anti-Hero. I'm a huge fan and I have to hear it on the radio today. Your wish is our command, man. This was a great era. Who'd you say she was engaged to here? Joe?
2: I don't think they were ever engaged.
0: Oh, okay. Who was she seeing?
2: Joe Alwyn.
0: Sharp Joe. Thank you for the music.

0: ANC officials meet with the National Assembly Speaker and Cape Town's traffic services impacted by weather. Good afternoon. For 5 News, I'm Nadia Romanis. ANC national officials are locked in a meeting with the National Assembly Speaker, Toko Dudiza, to discuss the Palapala saga. The ANC Chief Whip, Mdumiseni Ntuli, and Advocate Thembeka Nqukayitobi are also attending. Ntebo Mokobo has more.
1: Advocate Nqukayitobi is expected to brief the party on the legal avenues available on the Palapala judgment. Last Friday, the Apex Court instructed Parliament to establish an impeachment committee to investigate any wrongdoing on the part of President Ramaphosa. And since the judgment was delivered, he has been consulting with his legal team led by Advocate Nqukayitobi.
0: The matter involving Gauteng Hawkshead Ibrahim Kadwa, Senior Crime Intelligence Officer Feroz Khan, and Durban businessman Tariq Downs has been postponed to the 14th of July for further investigations. The three accused appeared in the Kempton Park Magistrates Court, where they were granted bail of 20,000 rand each after being arrested yesterday. National Police spokesperson Adlenda Mate.
2: The third accused did not have that required documentation, and at the time the Hawks officers and the police officers present realized that he was not a member of the South African Police Service, because like I've indicated, for you to be a police agent and to undergo undercover operations, you must be an SAPS officer, and a court must have granted you and authorized for you to undergo an undercover operation.
0: Gauteng Hawks Unit Commander Colonel Francis Steyn has testified that procedures for searching a truck believed to be carrying more than 700 kilograms of drugs were not properly followed by law enforcement officers. He told evidence leader Advocate Adila Hassim that the truck, which was believed to contain the drugs, was supposed to be searched at the premises of Yellow Jersey Logistics before being transported to another location, Scania.
3: So this thing of saying, well, we'll just follow the truck to the next destination is clearly just...
4: If you have solid evidence, why would you allow them to do that? There's a lot of things that can happen en route from Yellow Jersey to Scania. And if the consignment was that big...
0: And the City of Cape Town's Traffic Services says the adverse weather has affected driver's license tests at several testing stations in the metropole. Traffic Service spokesperson Kevin Jacobs says the gale force winds and heavy downpours have also caused network issues at testing stations.
5: Centres that are affected include Goodwood, Somerset West, Atlantis, Durbanville, Brackenfell, Kales River, Lingalete West, Joe Garby, Milnerton and Hillstar. Driving licence tests have been deferred at Elsie's River and Fishhook due to strong winds and flooding affecting the test tracks. Earlier tests were delayed at Gallows Hill as a tree fell over in the test yard.
0: The top story at 1 o'clock, ANC national officials are locked in a meeting with the Speaker of Parliament, Toko Dudiza, to discuss the Palapala saga.
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0: It's Jack Harlow. This one is called Trade Places. Before that, some brand new music back to back. That one was that Nasty C Tellerman with Big Timing. Speaking of brand new things, Beyond the Feed is a brand new podcast hosted by our very own Karabontweng. Now she goes beyond the posts and the highlights to find out what's really going on in the lives of South Africa's social media personality. So in the first episode, she actually sits down with Anika Dambuza, known to her followers as the City Makoti, who's built a loyal following by capturing everyday South African life in a way that feels genuinely familiar.
1: She opens up about where it all started and the moment that she made the decision to share her life publicly. She also opens up about setting boundaries and the challenges that come with life in the public eye and how her understanding of success has shifted over time.
0: Yes, and the full episode is now streaming on 5FM's YouTube channel. 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
2: Llegando, man. Guess what's it? Jealousy down.

0: Hugo Doughty and Preston Harris. That one is called Loosen Up. Some amazing international and local music on your favorite radio station. That's how we move on 5. Back again with our super producer, Jackson Jacko, here, Corpus, in the building. What up, Jacko?
1: What up? And if I gave you the idea of the state of Five Nation for this week, I would have said, what up, dirtbags?
0: Ooh, what up? Where are you going with
1: what
0: this?
1: What up, trash?
0: Wow, okay, so we've been trashy this week.
1: Yeah, kind of trashy.
0: Okay.
1: So it's called State of Scam Nation this week. So I want you guys to be scamming people throughout the whole week. And, well, today, it's also a scam. You guys will be doing like a radio ad or a TV ad.
0: Okay.
1: Where you, try and scam people where they enter a competition to win a holiday. That's all I'm giving.
0: Okay. Yo, this sounds difficult, Naz. What do you make of this?
2: Yes, it does sound difficult.
0: Also, I'm trying to think of a scammer that I can channel.
2: I'm picturing, those pop-up ads that you would get on your computer or whatever.
0: Yeah.
2: Especially back in the day. I feel like it's less now somehow.
0: Yeah.
2: But, you know when it pops up and it's like, you've won whatever.
0: Congratulations in bold red.
2: Yes. Or enter now to whatever. So maybe...
0: Okay, I have an idea. I think we can make this shake.
2: Okay.
0: Ooh, let's channel our scamathon.
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0: Flower of Love with new friends. State of Five Nation, a brand new week means a brand new challenge. Me versus Nadia, as usual. And this time, our super producer, Jacko, has given us an instruction. He says that this week we're going to pretend to be scammers in an advert format. So you and I are going to create a commercial advertising this free vacation, but it's completely false.
1: Yes.
0: Yes.
1: Please note, again, like Lula said, this is completely false.
0: It's a joke.
1: Do not share your details with anyone.
0: No, please. In fact, this is a warning to you. Yeah. Don't be gullible and fall prey to these kinds of scams. With that being said, let me tap in. Shall I go first?
1: Yes.
0: Congratulations, South Africa. 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
1: Oh, no, that's so good. Oh, no. I'm not ready.
0: Let's go.
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3: I'm very excited for my very first guest on the podcast today, and that is Anika Dambuza. Tell me about when the Siti Makoti started for you.
4: At the traditional wedding, my aunt, she still does it. She takes videos of everything, and she sent me the videos, and I posted it, and people had so many questions.
3: Do you find that that's what people, you know, how they connected with you, because you were showing something that was happening in your life in that moment?
4: So when it came to my wedding, I shared it, and I think there's a lot of people who looked at it like, wow, interesting, this is weird, this is different. And I kind of wanted to normalize it. I first thought, like, should I maybe make it like the white makoti or whatever? And then I thought that would actually defeat the purpose, because I'm trying to normalize this.
3: Yeah.
4: Like,

0: Alessi Rose with Get Around on 5 Lunch. So today on State of 5 Nation, we were tasked with trying to scam you. It's all fun and games. Please don't take it seriously. It's all meant to be satirical. And today, we were supposed to scam you into... you know, buying into a free trip when really it isn't a free trip. We did our little advert, our little 1-2. We want to know which one would have fooled you the most between myself and Nadia. What's up?
1: Okay, Lula. Yeah. I understand why you guys had to give that warning because you sound too convincing. I'm ready to give you maritime funds that I do not have.
0: White sand and umbrella straws. Yeah. I love it. This one says, Lula seems to be the best scam artist. I vote for her. This one says, never ever trust things with trust your things with Lula. I vote for her as well. Someone else says, don't go Lula. Don't go near Lula.
2: Oh.
0: What? Guys, it's a joke. I can't help it if I'm good at scamming.
3: Yo, they were both so good. Oh my gosh, how do you guys choose? No, guys, I'm voting for the both of you, for the both. My vote goes to both Lula and Nadia. Those were exceptional, astounding, outstanding.
0: Damn, okay. Are we in the, like, wrong career field?
2: I don't know, but I'm worried that he likes it so
0: much.
2: Like, don't fall for it, though. Like, yeah. It's not real.
0: Bro, it's just a joke. I will take your pension fund. Speaking of scammed, have you been scammed lately?
2: Thankfully, no. Have you?
0: No. I think after I lost all that money buying a fake cat, like, you can never scam me.
2: How much was it again?
0: I bought a cat for 52,000 rand.
2: And you never got the cat.
0: Whoever you are, George, I love you.

0: Fulu. You know, all this chat about like a holiday and vacation, it got me thinking about a story that we came across this past weekend. So imagine you go on holiday in Hawaii. Mm-hmm. You know, everybody loves Hawaii. Every time you just hear ring, ring, ring, ring. You know, it's just, it gives you that summer vibe with those nice little straw skirts that they wear.
1: Yes.
0: As the beaches, the sunsets, you know, all the vibes. And then now this dude went to Hawaii for a trip. He's 37 years old. He's from America in Seattle. And he's under investigation after he allegedly picked up a big, big rock and threw it at an endangered Hawaiian monk seal at the beach, bro.
1: Wow. Why would he do that?
0: Why would you do that? Now, locals, of course, they're pissed off. They're like, how dare you? First of all, you're a visitor, and now you are attacking our endangered animals, right? Locals even know this seal by name. The name of the seal is Lani. It's basically royalty over there, and they care about the seal. Here's the crazy part, right? People at the beach were screaming at him to stop because, of course, these seals are critically endangered and protected by the law. But now people who are around when this thing was happening, they were saying that this American man was kept saying, like, I'm fine. I'll pay the fine. I'm rich. Like, relax, guys. You know, kind of like downplaying the seriousness of what he was doing. Now, someone was recording this whole thing. Apparently, later that day, after locals recognized him, there was another viral video where a guy ran up to him and punched him across the face while he was trying to leave. And this guy did not get arrested for it. Punched him across the face while he was trying to leave. And this guy did not get arrested for it.
1: Can't be throwing rocks at
0: bro. And this guy did not get arrested for it.
1: Can't be throwing rocks at bro.

0: Beck.
1: She's kind of amusing. With those eyes that could light up a room. She knows what she's doing.

0: Ian Dior with Holding On. And just like that, we've tapped into the third and final hour of the show. Coming up next, we've got Stereotypical and Layman's Terms with Nadia a little bit later on. For now, let's have a look at your news.
1: ANC officials meet with the National Assembly Speaker and over 90 contact cases of hantavirus in South Africa. Good afternoon for 5 News. I'm Nadia Romanis. ANC national officials are locked in a meeting with the National Assembly Speaker, Toko Didiza, to discuss the Palapala saga. The ANC Chief Whip, Mdumiseni Ntuli, and Advocate Thembeka Nkukayitobi are also attending. Ntebo Mokobo has more.
2: Advocate Nkukayitobi is expected to brief the party on the legal avenues available on the Palapala judgment. Last Friday, the Apex Court instructed Parliament to establish an impeachment committee to investigate any wrongdoing on the part of President Ramaphosa. And since the judgment was delivered, he has been consulting with his legal team led by Advocate Nkukayitobi.
1: The National Disaster Management Center says 10 people have died due to the recent severe weather battering several provinces in the country. Government has officially classified the situation as a national disaster. Acting head of the center, Thabo Kupari.
3: Currently, we're sitting at 10 fatalities across all the provinces. One life is too much. But looking back at what has occurred in the previous disaster in the Eastern Cape last year, one can say we managed to be proactive and save lives by evacuating to place them in the temporary emergency shelters.
1: The number of possible contacts with hantavirus-infected persons has increased to 97 in South Africa. Health Minister Dr. Aaron Motsoaledi has confirmed the number to SABC News. Motsoaledi says they're working with the World Health Organization to trace cases locally.
4: We are concerned about contacts, whether it's from the plane, from the ambulance, health workers, etc. They are all equally contacts. And up to so far, we've identified 97 contacts, 90 of whom have been reached already and advised, and they are being watched, and we'll watch them for the whole 6 weeks.
1: And the matter involving Gauteng Hawks head Ibrahim Kadwa, senior crime intelligence officer Feroz Khan, and Durban businessman Tariq Downs has been postponed to the 14th of July for further investigations. The three accused appeared in the Kempton Park Magistrates Court, where they were granted bail of 20,000 rand each after being arrested yesterday. National Police spokesperson Adlinda Mate.
5: The third accused did not have that required documentation, and at the time the Hawks officers and the police officers present realized that he was not a member of the South African Police Service, because like I've indicated, for you to be a police agent and to undergo undercover operations, you must be an SAPS officer, and a court must have granted you and authorized for you to undergo an undercover operation.
1: The top story at 2 o'clock, ANC national officials are locked in a meeting with the Speaker of Parliament, Toko Didiza, to discuss the Palapala saga. Yanga Mjoli will have more news at 3.
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Every time they link up, it's a good time. It's Drake and Central C. This one is called Which One? Exciting hour ahead of us. It's Five Lunch with Lula and Nuns. If you've just tapped in, or maybe this is your first time hanging out with us, thank you for choosing us today. Also, if it's your birthday, happy birthday. And as we know, May is dedicated to Africa Month, and Five Drive is linking up with radio stations across Africa live on air and in real time. I'm talking from Nigeria, Kenya, Uganda.

0: I love how Zulu sampled the song. This one is called Sweeter Success, the best of local and international music. That's how we move on fire. Coming up next, we've got Stereotypical. Can we guess what you do for a living based on your stereotypes that you give us? Now, I want to give you, I want to see if you can guess what my mom does for a living, just as an exercise.
1: Okay.
0: Flip, you see, now I'm starting to like realize that I misinterpret, or rather I'm mixing the definitions of a stereotype and a clue.
1: Yes.
0: So I'm going to work with both for now.
1: So it helps if you start with like, people think that.
0: People think, okay. People think that she loves children.
1: Okay.
0: Okay. People think that she knows the curriculum off by heart.
1: Okay.
0: And the last one I'm going to give you, let's see if you can guess what my mom does for a living. People think that she deals with problematic adults. What do you think my mom does for a living?
1: I think your mom is, she sounds like a teacher.
0: She used to be a teacher. And right now she works for the Department of Education, Gauteng Department of Education. And her job is to, it's quality assurance. So, you know, like how the kids matriculate and then maybe she goes to underperforming high schools to kind of figure out like why, what's wrong with the quality of the school, is the teachers, the problems.
1: Interesting.
0: You know what I mean? And so she travels a lot, deals with many, many kids. And the stereotype about like she deals with problematic adults are the teachers that don't be doing their job.
1: Oh, not the parents?
0: Not the parents.
1: Whoa.
0: Right? So now that you know how it works, tap in. Let's see if we can guess what you do for a living. Send us a voice note right now.
1: 082-550-5151.

0: Desmond and the Tutus with Pool Party. Before that, a throwback a little bit. Burna Boy with Last Last. Still have music from Ira Star, Skrillex, DJ Clock, and Nasty C with Lefty Dlalangobo. For now, we are going to tap in and Dracula. Vince did that. Dracula's the song, by the way. Vince sent us a message on WhatsApp, a voice note. Can we guess what he does for a living? What's up?
1: Hi, Five Team.
0: What up, Vince?
1: From Cape Town, stormy Cape Town. So when I tell people or explain to people what I do, they think I sell cars, but I don't.
0: Okay.
1: They think that I are in the taxi business, but I'm not. Mm. They think that I sell a physical product, but I don't. So what do I do?
2: Hectic. This is tough.
0: You gave us a lot of nothing.
2: I heard. Okay, so he referenced cars and taxis and things, so I assume he's in a vehicle.
0: Yeah, in the industry.
2: Business.
0: But he sells some, like, he sells a product, but
2: what? That's not physical.
0: It's not tangible, almost. I'll play it again.
1: Hi, Five Team. Vince here from Cape Town, stormy Cape Town. So when I tell people or explain to people what I do, they think I sell cars, but I don't. They think that I are in the taxi business, but I'm not. They think that I sell a physical product, but I don't. So what do I do?
0: He sells car insurance premiums. He must be a car broker. Insurance broker.
2: I like that because of the non-physical aspect, but what about the taxi aspect?
0: Maybe he insures taxis.
2: But because he specifically referenced cars and then people think he works in the taxi business.
0: So you think it must be something like e-hailing vibes?
2: Maybe.
0: But
2: why do people think he sells cars as well?
0: Yeah, I know. This one is a little bit tricky. I'm going to lock mine in and say that I think he sells insurance policies for cars,
2: yes,
0: like e-hailing services. That is my final answer. Are you with me on that one?
2: I suppose I'm stumped, actually. Yeah. I like the e-hailing idea, but I just don't know what.
0: What do you think? Let us know on WhatsApp. 8255-0515 as promised.

0: Where Do We Go with Ira Star and Five Lunch. Vince sent us a voice note for Stereotypical. Can we guess what he does for a living? What do you say, Knight?
1: He said that people think he sells cars.
0: Mm-hmm.
1: He said people think he's in the taxi business. And people think that he...
0: sells something that's tangible, like a product that you can...
1: Yes, and he said it's not a physical product.
0: Yeah. Oof, it's a tough one, but we've gotten a couple of guesses from our lunatics. This lunatic says he is a web designer. But now, what about the cars, Chomi? How did you get there?
1: He didn't say anything about web, yeah.
0: Yeah, do you mean like a web designer for like a e-hailing service?
1: I guess because it's not a physical product, but
0: Larry from PMB saying, hi ladies, I think this guy either sells car insurance or extended warranties for cars.
1: Interesting.
0: That makes sense.
2: Yeah, it sounds like I don't know what the taxi thing is about, but like probably financing from like a bank. Does financing for car financing or something like that.
0: I like that. He's like, never mind your stereotype. I think...
1: What about the taxis?
0: Why are you neglecting the taxi one, bro?
3: What's up, lunatics?
0: What up?
3: Maybe. Hey, Nadia. I think Nadia's right. I think he is an...
0: Well, hello to you too, my brother. Why are you only greeting one person in this room?
3: An e-hailing services owner. Maybe he has like a fleet of cars. Hence people think he sells cars. People think he's in a taxi industry because he deals mostly in cash. So yeah, I think he is an e-hailing driver or he has e-hailing fleet cars.
1: That's a good one.
0: It's a really good case. Yeah, yeah.
1: Because he's not selling them.
0: No one, they only greeted you. 0825505151. Keep tapping in with the guesses. What we will be doing up next is calling Vincent and figuring out what he does for a living.
4: Got a Tinkies? You could turn it into 5,000 Rand cash. 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Five Lunch could call you anytime between 12 and 3 this Friday. And when we do, you better be ready. Answer with Tinkie's Distractingly Delicious and 5,000 Rand.

0: Been a while since I heard this one. Skrillex, Diplo, and Justin Bieber with Where Are You Now? Stereotypical, can we guess what you do for a living based on three stereotypes that are typically associated with what you do for a living? Vincent came through. What's up, Vincent?
1: Hi, how are you guys doing?
0: We're doing very well, brother. How are you?
1: I'm okay, thank you.
0: And you in rainy Cape Town this afternoon?
1: Yeah, very stormy. Very stormy, but safe at least.
0: I know you've been listening to the show and you've heard some of the guesses. And was anyone close to being accurate as to what you do for a living?
1: The last guy that didn't greet you, but just by the way, he was the closest, but also not close. But so, he was the closest.
0: All right, so what do you do for a living, Vince?
1: Okay, so I'm a business development manager for, I don't know if I'm allowed to say the company name.
0: No, don't say the company name, but is it an e-hailing service?
1: Okay. It's an e-hailing service, the biggest one in South Africa, but I'm on the business side of things. So we sell mobility solutions to companies that make use of our e-hailing service for staff transport, package deliveries, anything you can think of, any use case you can think of, we supply that to them with a bolt business solution.
0: Whoa. Is it a fun job?
1: Is it a what?
0: Is it a fun job? Like, do you enjoy waking up and going there? Yeah?
1: No, definitely. Definitely. No, look, it's tough because we all know petrol prices and all that play a big role, but the model that we have in place makes it, I won't say easy, but it makes it a bit easier than our competitors in the game with what we offer and all that. So, yeah, it's really high pressure, but high risk, high reward type of thing.
2: That's interesting. Mm. And how did you get into it? Because, I mean, e-hailing wasn't so much a thing just a few years ago. Mm-hmm. Yeah,
1: so what happened was I worked in a company in a different department, and then that department had to exit the market. And then I came into, one of the heads of department in globally, and they invited me to explore what they're doing. And, now it's about 3 years later.
0: Wow.
1: And sales and account management's always been in my portfolio for the last decade or more. And, so this is just another opportunity to hone the skills.
0: That's epic, cool. Dude. So if you move from one department to this one, does it mean that you don't necessarily have to study for what it is that you do?
1: A bit of study in the background. Like, I've got a bit of background with economics and more on business management side. But I didn't study business management. I just did a couple of courses through like LinkedIn and those guys.
0: Okay.
1: But yeah, you can't specifically study for what we do because it all depends on your sales experience, how you prospect. So it's a lot of experience-based skills and not necessarily studying,
0: Let's chat about the earning potential in this department that you're a part of. Like, are you rich?
1: It depends on what your definition of rich is. But I'm happy with with how they look after us. And the harder, like I said, high risk, high reward, the harder you work, the more you get compensated. So you can earn in this commission, you can earn a positive $20,000 a quarter.
0: Damn, that's a lot of money.
2: Amazing.
0: All right, Vince, thank you so much for chatting with us. We want to wish you all the best. And since you're in sales and stuff, keep making that money and put everything after the divas, friend.
1: There we go. Thank you so much. have a good afternoon.
0: Hola, Vincent.
1: Thanks, eh?

0: love it when I'm introduced to brand new music. This is DJ Clark. When last you hear that name, he's back. This one is called Weekend Fly. It's a Monday, so we try and learn something a little bit more interesting, maybe something that you didn't know before that you can speak about at dinner tonight. It's called Layman Terms with Nadia. What's up, girl?
1: I thought we'd keep it light today. So yesterday was Mother's Day.
0: Yes.
1: But where and why did it start? Who just decided, okay, we're going to make this Mother's Day now?
0: Sure.
1: And its roots actually go back to thousands of years. There's a founder of Mother's Day, but it also kind of was inspired by a few other things. So in ancient Greece, people held spring festivals for Rhea, known as the Mother of Gods. So since it's spring in May in the Northern Hemisphere, the month was associated with new life and fertility, and it became linked to motherhood and nurturing as well. And then there was also something called Mothering Sunday, which was a religious tradition in the UK. But the modern Mother's Day that we know today began in the US with a woman named Anna Jarvis. She was a social activist, and in 1908... she organized a memorial service in West Virginia to honor her late mother,
0: aww,
1: who had spent her life helping women and children and bringing, aww, communities together after the American Civil War. So it was kind of like something that her mom wanted, was to have a day to celebrate mothers.
0: Yeah.
1: So when her mom passed away, she was like, I'm going to do this to honor, aww, my mom and make it a thing. So she decided to dedicate a day to mothers, and her campaign gained momentum eventually. So it started in 1908, right? In 1914, it became an official thing.
0: Wow.
1: In the US, the US president like signed it. He declared the second Sunday in May as Mother's Day.
0: Sure.
1: And then countries like South Africa later adopted the same date and tradition. Father's Day, out of curiosity, came later, like after Mother's Day. So in 1910, 2 years after the initial Mother's Day idea,
0: yeah,
1: started.
0: Then Father's Day.
1: Father's Day was started by a woman named Sonora Smart Dodd, who was inspired by Mother's Day. She campaigned for a day to recognize the role that fathers play in their children's lives, because her father, who was also a Civil War veteran, and he raised 6 children as a single dad.
0: Oh, dude.
1: So that's how they both started, which is just fascinating.
0: Epic. And now it's become a money-making scheme. Somebody had to say it.
1: Happy Mother's Day. And then Father's Day is on the 21st of June. Don't forget.
0: Thank you so much. Labour Terms every single Monday just before 3. It's Manana and Shekinah with Embrace Me. Coming up next, we get to talk to the 5 Drive team. See what's happening on the show today.

0: another Monday done and dusted on Five Lunch. This is Manana and Shekinah with Embrace Me. Taking over from 3 till 6. Archie, baby, in the pool. Then what is pool?
1: Yeah. Yeah. Today. I'm proud of you. I'm good. How are you?
0: Yeah, I'm not. That was the weekend channel.
1: Oh, it was so nice. Yeah. We had a nice little Mother's Day yesterday, a little breakfast.
0: Oh, that's nice.
1: With the whole family. But we were stooped into something around Mother's Day, and I'm going to talk about it at the beginning of the show.
0: Munat.
1: So stay tuned. If you are a sibling, even if you aren't a sibling, the actions were diabolical. Diabolical.
0: Yo, I forgot how dramatic you can be when.
1: No, my dog. You know, when it comes to my younger sister, you're that one. She has the whole family wrapped around her finger.
0: Well, I can't wait to hear this.
1: So yeah, I'm gonna tell a bit of story. There later on to celebrate Mother's Day, Shoki Mola will be coming through.
0: I love her. Yes, she's great. Oh,
1: she's amazing. She's actually bringing her two daughters, Moratile and Karabo.
0: Yeah.
1: And we're gonna do like a reverse interview. We're gonna see, you know, what are the kind of questions that daughters want to ask their moms.
0: Oh, nice.
1: Yeah. And maybe we'll give an opportunity to moms asking their daughters questions.
0: What would
1: be
0: the first thing that you'd ask your mom if you were in the situation like this?
1: I don't think I can say it on air. Oh, no, I know I was a mistake. Let me tell you the story. It was 1996.
0: Oh, yeah.
1: The year before. My dad had actually come back from some sort of like trip. It was like a 6-week trip. And then whoopsie daisy. You know what I'm saying?
0: And now we're stuck with what is bopping.
1: Exactly. And is that such a bad thing?
0: No, it's great.
1: I don't know.
0: Best mistake ever,
1: thank
0: father.
1: Thank you so much, yeah. And then, yeah, the usual suspects. And we continue with Africa Unplugged. Sure, we've been doing so much research. We've been connecting. Last week was awesome. It was Wazobi FM in Nigeria. If you haven't seen the video, please go and check it out. Mm-hmm. It really is so, so cool. And that continues. We'll tell you more stories later on.
0: Sounds fabulous. That's Nick Archibald and the rest of the team on 5 Drive. As for us, thank you for a fabulous show.
2: Thank you.
0: Okay, bye.
2: Bye.

0: Until 3 o'clock headlined. Khan's name emerges at the Madlanga Commission and 10 people killed due to severe weather.
1: In your sports, SAFA confirms imminent VAR rollout for PSL and Hollywood Bet Super League, and Simbine steps aside for Rising Stars. 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

0: Good afternoon for 5 Drive News. I am Yangam Joly. General Feroz Khan's name has emerged at the Madlanga Commission during the testimony of Gauteng Hawks Unit Commander Francois Steyn. Allegations before the commission suggest that Khan, who was at the crime scene, prevented the canine unit from conducting an inspection. However, Steyn told evidence leader advocate Adela Hassim that he could not comment on the allegations.
1: I cannot comment on that because, again, I was not there at that stage. I didn't specifically hear that. But, and again, at the time I arrived at the crime scene, General Khan was no longer on the crime scene.
2: Okay. But you confirmed that the canine unit should have been permitted to do an inspection.
1: It's always a good idea, yes, yeah. Commissioner.
0: Meanwhile, Khan, Gauteng's Hawks head Ibrahim Kadwa and Durban businessman Tariq Downs have been granted 20,000 rand bail each by the Kempton Park Magistrates Court today. They face charges relating to the illegal dealing and unlawful possession of precious metals, illicit precious metals, transactions and corruption. They were arrested yesterday and their matter has been postponed to the 14th of July. The National Disaster Management Center says 10 people have died due to recent severe weather hitting several provinces in the country. Government has officially classified the situation as a national disaster, acting head of the central, Thabo Kopari.
3: Currently, we're sitting at 10 fatalities across all the provinces. One life is too much. Looking back at what has occurred in the previous disaster in the Eastern Cape last year, one can say we managed to be proactive and save lives by evacuating to place them in the temporary emergency shelters.
0: And lastly, the South African Commercial Catering and Allied Workers Union has rejected the Section 189 notice issued to workers by retailer Pick n Pay. The retailer has proposed an overhaul of its store labor model through a retrenchment process that will affect about 22,000 workers nationally. The union's Cyril Mbenza says the workers are weighing their options with the threat to down tools.
4: When talking to workers, workers are angry. And when talking to even to COSATU, you can see that the federation itself is not happy about this, and workers at large nationally, they're not happy about this. That is how far we've gone, and the feedback that we get from the workers that we need to fight and we would use all everything we have to protect our rights.
0: Your top story at 3 o'clock. General Feroz Khan's name has emerged at the Madlanga Commission during the testimony of Gauteng Hawks Unit Commander Francois Steyn. I am Yangam Joly, and this is 5 Drive.
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0: This one's called Come Back to MoDV, Beats by Han on 5 Drive on 5FM. Happy Mondayzy for Sheezy, everybody.
1: Yes.
0: Yes. Jude and I drew over the weekend, 1-1, Chelsea, Liverpool.
2: Pictures.
0: Embarrassing.
1: I also thought pictures.
2: Like, you guys drew pictures?
0: Oh, we don't talk about football. Chu doesn't want to talk about football.
1: I am a big fan of pigeon racing.
3: Oh, Chelsea's been doing that badly.
0: Yeah, Chelsea's been really bad. City kind of fell off the bus as well, young
3: Zola. Don't talk about him.
2: Oh, no.
3: We're talking about Jude.
2: No, Arsenal's on the top. Look at that.
0: Yeah,
2: us.
0: I know.
2: Yeah,
0: they
2: baby.
0: Are.
1: Controversially so.
0: Why controversially?
2: Why?
1: The West Ham goal that was chalked off.
0: Yeah, but they were on top already.
2: Yeah, it wasn't going to change anything.
0: It wasn't going to really change
2: really.
0: Anything.
1: No, it would have been in City's hands if that goal had gone in.
2: Alas,
0: it is not. But yes, you can hear Palesa Lemeke today. Zanele Jane Patelwa will be back tomorrow. Please do not stress Bafetu. Pali, thank you for joining the show today. We appreciate
2: Anytime.
0: You.
2: I love it here.
0: Nice one. We love having you. So, we are going to get the show started. And then I've got to tell you a story because we got stooped, my brother and I. Stooped.
1: You got scammed.
0: Scammed, bruh. And both of us got scammed.
2: No.
0: By someone you'd never expect.
1: Who?
4: 5, 4, 3, 2, 1.

0: Jude hates me. Hates me.
1: I love you, dog.
0: I don't know if you do, bro. I can tell you who doesn't love. Well, maybe. Actually, yeah, sometimes I don't know if she does love us.
2: Oh, come on.
0: But the skipping I was talking about was my sister.
1: You got scammed by your sister?
0: Yeah, we got scammed by our sister, me and my brother.
1: Okay, I feel like there's a story.
0: So we are quite a bit older, Terrence and I. I'm 8 years older than my sister. She was born in 2005. Thank you. Did you enjoy that, Paddy?
2: That was funny.
0: Yeah, is it? Yeah. I'm so. My brother's 10 and a half years older than her. Okay. So it might even be a little bit more. No, it isn't. She's Feb, he's November, yeah. So it's like about 10 and a half ish. Anyway, so what I'm trying to say is that, you know, my sister, she has us all wrapped around her finger. So much so. So much so that now. Let me put some love into it. It was Mother's Day yesterday, by the way. Happy Mother's Day to everybody. Feels like a good day, right?
2: Yeah.
0: Everyone's like, oh yeah, it's gonna be a party. We're gonna love it. Me, I'm like, hey, you know, fam, damily, come to my place on Sunday. I'm gonna cook. I'm gonna get breakfast out. I'm gonna make coffee. You know, I love making coffee, and I'm just gonna bless everybody, and we're just gonna have a nice morning. We're gonna celebrate the moms. We're gonna bring Gran and Nana and Mom. We're gonna have flowers, and it's gonna be beautiful. And obviously, I pitched this on the family group. But 2 hours later, do I receive a message from my sister of a screenshot of the conversation she has had with my mother. Now, my sister lives in Stellenbosch. Okay? She's studying there, Stellenbosch University. She WhatsApps my mom on like Tuesday evening, maybe Wednesday morning, right, last week, and says, and it takes a screenshot of flights from Cape Town International to OR Tambo International, i.e. Cape Town to Johannesburg. She takes a screenshot of flights, prices, times, everything included, and says to my mom, wouldn't it be nice?
2: Would be nice.
0: It would be nice, 100%. And my mom, who's a softie, love you, mom, goes, yeah, it would be nice. Maybe ask your brothers.
2: She has brothers.
0: Now she's hooked in my mom.
3: She must ask the brothers if it also would be nice. Confirm it would be nice.
0: Yes, but essentially ask your brothers if they would fly you up for Mother's Day.
3: Oh, pay for it.
0: Pay for it. So she's already hooked my mom. And my mom and my dad, they're very close, ne? They will talk, right? So now she's hooked the parents. Yo! Then she sends a screenshot of that conversation to our sibling group, right? And then says, Mom said I should ask you guys. Now, trying to stoop us into buying her a flight from Cape Town to Johannesburg.
1: And the petrol price is not helping the price.
0: It's not conducive to much.
3: The economy is screaming.
0: It's screaming.
1: For help.
0: Big time. So my question before I reveal to you what we actually ended up doing is this. What would you do? Put yourself in my shoes for a second. Now, your sister's stooped your mom, your dad, and now she's trying to stoop you and your brother into paying for flights from Cape Town, which, what are now, 4,000, 5,000, 6,000 rand, depending on when you book? It's insanity. What would you do, young Jolie?
3: So I wouldn't have actually read the message, if I'm being honest. I wouldn't have entered the group to read it. I can see when things are getting a little interesting. Yeah, you know, you need to look at what important dates are coming up. So if in your siblings group randomly there's some action and it's leading up to Mother's Day, don't open those messages. You know what that is.
0: That's, so you would just ignore it?
3: Yeah, but also I even if I didn't ignore it, I wouldn't want to pay for it. I'm just letting you know. I don't think it's fair that I was born, because I was born, right? And I was happy and I was there alone. I was under the impression I was going to be alone here in this house.
0: Yes,
3: Chiggy chiggy, there's another child. Ne? And then I'm being asked to pay for the flight. No. Because who paid for mine?
0: Exactly. Well,
3: who paid for my flight?
0: That was my thing, because she's such a scare banger because like she hooked mom and dad in, so they were excited. Now the precedent has been set. And now the expectation is that she's going to be there for mother.

0: Day. But the expectation is that my brother and I must now pay for her to fly for Mother's Day. Jude, what would you have done?
1: I would admit that, okay, I'm going to ruin Mother's Day.
2: Hi, Bo.
0: Because you're not flying then?
1: No.
0: Okay.
2: Guys.
1: This is coming from an only child, though. So, like, maybe I would have been different if I did have a sibling. And another sibling to help me fly this other sibling back to wherever.
0: It does help that we're three. I will say that.
1: Yeah.
2: And
1: I wish
2: like
1: I had
2: you
1: a...
2: were two.
0: No, I would never allow it.
1: I wish I had a sibling in Cape Town so they could fly me to my parents.
0: Yeah, exactly. That would be nice.
1: That would be nice.
0: So you're saying you wouldn't have done it. Just said a straight no.
1: Nah, fam.
0: Pali, you are a younger sibling.
2: I am.
0: So this is a different angle for you. Yeah. What are you saying?
2: I would actually go halvesies with, like, I don't know, my other sibling or my parents. Someone has to help me out, you know.
0: Mm-hmm.
2: So I'd do it. I'm not ignoring my siblings.
0: So you're taking out a savings to pay for this flight, because that's what I had to do.
2: Yeah, they're my siblings.
0: I think it's Guys. Wrong. Same. What do you think? What would you do? 082-550-5151. Your sibling has stooped and skebengered the entire family into getting them flown from another city in South R for a couple of days just for Mother's Day. Are you saying yes? Are you saying no? What are your thoughts? Jump into the WhatsApp line now.

0: Masuda, Matt Davies, absolutely love this one. Stay with me, taking us to 22 minutes after 3 o'clock. We're going to jump out onto the roads in the next little bit with Palais and LeMay. But for now, I want to know, like, so I shared the story now. So my sister kind of skip-angered slash stooped us into, you know, flying her up for Mother's Day yesterday. And I'll tell you the full story, because it gets way worse, because she set an expectation. She sent the flights to my mother. My mother got excited, said, ask, she doesn't even call us your brothers. She says, ask the boys. go around and ask the boys if they'll pay for your flight. Anyway, that arrived on the siblings group between my brother, my sister, and I. And my question to you, Five Drive family, is this. What would you do? Jude and Younger, not getting involved.
1: No, that's none of our business.
0: No, yeah. None of your business. Yeah. Pally's soft like me. You'll entertain it. At least entertain it. Yeah. Taryn, what do you say?
2: Hey, 5FM, Taryn from Cape Town.
0: Hey.
2: Regarding your question, 100% no. And I'm a middle child, so...
0: Me too.
2: You can make your own way there, own way back situation. Unless I'm a sibling that, you know, I've got a lot of money. If you've got the means, why not? But if you don't have the means and you have to take out of your savings, or you have to do something like that, then hell's no. Instills economy. No, thank you.
0: No, that's yeah.
3: No, thank you. I'm not pulling from my savings to bring you.
0: And that's my thing. I think my sister has this idea that her two brothers are like rich, full of cash. And I can tell you, we're still trying to build a life. You know what I mean?
1: Yeah, no, I don't like... You know what I don't like, right? Is I keep telling people, when you were born first, you are the... This is what it's like to have a baby child. Like, they're figuring it out with you.
0: Mm.
1: They wanted to figure out, how young can a child be to fly alone? Who, it's me. There are no other kids in the house to figure this out.
0: Yeah, yeah, yeah.
1: I was flying alone at the age of 4 or 5. How long do you think Younger can be on a bus for? I think she's 7. She's fine. Let's put her on a bus for 14 hours. I traveled, bro. Okay?
0: Yeah, I've seen it all,
1: I've seen it all. So I would say, no. If you sent me a thing of flight, I'd be like, oh, picky, aren't we? Why don't you want to take a bus?
0: Yeah, take a 22-hour bus
1: how
0: from
1: bad
0: Stellenbosch.
1: Do you want to see Mama?
0: Yeah, yeah, exactly. Yeah. Where's your commitment level?
4: Hey, 5 team. So my siblings and I, because we're also 3, we have a saying, ask your parents. Ask your parents, because it's beyond me. 4 bands, lost your mind. This is Lola from Joburg. Loving the show so far.
0: 100%, yeah. I mean, she did ask the parents. The parents got excited and the parents sent them to us.
5: Hi, team. You know what? To answer the question about your sister,
0: uh-huh.
5: I probably would have asked whether I'm your mom, or because you're celebrating Mother's Day, right? And as siblings, we're supposed to contribute towards spoiling mom. So my first question was gonna be, am I your mother? So ask the one whom you made mother to book the ticket for you. I'm just a sibling.
0: So
5: nothing more.
0: To be fair, it was shaped to us as the gift. So it would also then be the gift for mom.
1: That would hurt my feelings, because, whoa, I'm one of your kids too. Okay? And the gift is the youngest one.
3: you didn't get anything else. How dare you?
0: Hey, firstly... You will all understand more once I tell you the full story in 10 minutes time. Because my brother and I are convinced that our sister is actually indeed the favorite child.
1: No, she is. Yeah, I agree. This confirms.
0: So yeah, I'll tell you the story next. Don't go anywhere. 5% traffic.
6: What's up there, 5 Drive? It's exactly 25 minutes after 3 o'clock, and let's jump onto the roads. Starting off in the Western Cape in rainy Cape Town on the N1 outbound at Durban Road. The ramp lane over there is obstructed by a stationary vehicle, so do expect delays in that area. Over on the N1 outbound before and after the N7, expect flooding in that area. Fortunately for you, 5 Driver, all lanes are open, but do expect delays over there as well. There's more flooding over on the N2 inbound after Strand Street, so apply extra caution overall over there in Cape Town. And finally in KwaZulu-Natal on the N3 northbound after the Ashburton interchange. The left lane over there is blocked off by a broken down vehicle, so do expect delays over there as well. But always remember to drive carefully, 5 Driver, and to approach all these roads with caution. And I'll have your next update around 20 to 4. For 5 Drive Traffic, I am Palesa Lemeke.
0: More of your voice notes next. Don't go anywhere. We're back.

0: Nick Archie Bold Young. I'm Jolly Jude Van Beek, Paleselemeke on your radio. It's just before 3:30. We are trying to find out from you, what would you do if your youngest sibling by many, many years, we call her the Lot Lamaki, my little sister, kind of stooped you into buying flights from Cape Town to Johannesburg to surprise your mom for Mother's Day. I'll take more of your voice notes at 082-550-5151. Let's have Shan. Shan's on the line.
1: Hi, 5FM. If I would pay for my sister to go for a flight, I would say no.
0: No.
2: Then money she doesn't have yet.
3: Money, exactly. Yeah, yeah, yeah.
2: And she's
3: how
2: like,
3: much
2: no.
0: I love that. Shan, don't you want to come play after school with us? Let us on the WhatsApp line. Samara.
4: Good afternoon, guys. I hope you guys are doing pretty well. I'm glad you're here. Yeah, guys, no, I don't spend on something that I didn't plan. Like, that's me.
2: I love that.
4: Even worse if it's thousands of rents.
0: Of rent.
4: It's not even a 300. It's more than 3,000. So when she comes now, okay, what's the plan for her to go back now to school? another flight again.
0: Yeah, no, it's a good one. Okay, let's go to Jules to wrap it up.
5: Hi guys, Jules from Derbs. Thanks for the show.
0: Thank you.
5: Yeah, hey guys. For Mother's Day, no. Huh. Like, every day should be Mother's Day. Your siblings should be saving up to go and see their mom, your mom, any day. Mother's Day isn't, like, a super special occasion. Like, I'd do it for a big birthday or whatever if my sibling was struggling. Also, for me, it kind of depends on the sibling. Because some of my siblings, I'm one of seven, step-siblings included. And, like, yeah, some of them can get themselves there. But... yeah, guys, not for Mother's Day.
2: I wanted to ask, does your sister have like a casual job so that she is able to save up?
0: No.
2: Oh.
0: No, she's
2: Well, then you must tell her to go and get a casual job so she can save up for the next time.
0: I mean,
2: people study and work at the same time.
3: And she's just a girl.
0: I'm just a girl. I don't know. No, we wouldn't do that. Yeah, maybe that's a good point. This has gone a completely different direction to what I thought it was going to go. But anyway, I know it's okay. I'm going to tell the full story in the next one when we kind of run out of time. Thanks for your voice notes. We'll get into the news and sport with Young and June when we come back. I'll tell you what actually happened on Mother's Day.
6: Coming up in your headlines, all schools in the Western Cape will be closed tomorrow due to the inclement weather across the province. And Britain's embattled Prime Minister Keir Starmer has vowed to fight any leadership challenge following last week's disastrous election results. I'll have details for you on these stories and others at 4:00.

0: Well, we're here at one of our featured matches, and I must say I'm really looking forward to it. The atmosphere is terrific, and alongside me is Jude Van Veek.
1: Five Drive Sport with Jude.
2: Well, kicking off with football, SAFA chairperson of the Finance Committee, Ulysses Bum, insists the long wait for the implementation of video assistant referees in South African football could soon be a thing of the past, with next season remaining the target. The SAFA NEC had earlier met Minister Gates and McKenzie yesterday, who briefed them on several issues, including VAR. Speaking during a media briefing chaired by members of the SAFA National Executive Committee yesterday, SBAM confirmed that they had received the first batch of funding from the government towards VAR preparation and training.
3: Yes, the government has been very generous with us. They have funded, they've given us 20 million to implement the VAR. And we are in the process, like at this current NEC that's going on now, we are going to finalize the approval of that budget, and then so that we can start with the work. Just to say that the work has been going on for the past 7 months or so. So it's not that we will be starting. And the target, fortunately this morning, the referees, the guys who are in charge of it, are targeting that by when the next season starts, that VAR will be up and running.
2: Elsewhere, relegated Black Leopards have taken their fight for National First Division status to arbitration, arguing that the PSL acted prematurely in enforcing FIFA transfer ban. The Limpopo club claims the league withdrew their player registration cards before FIFA had formally confirmed that Leopards were the sporting successors to Cape Town All-Stars, whose status they purchased in 2023. Leopards insist the decision left them severely compromised, forcing them to play 4 matches under duress without meeting under-23 player requirements. The affected fixtures were against Kajak Stars, University of Pretoria, Lerumo Lions and Leicestershire City. According to their submission, FIFA only confirmed the succession ruling in October, weeks after those games had already been played. Leopards argued that buying a PSL franchise does not automatically amount to sporting succession, and that only FIFA had the authority to make such a determination. They are now seeking to have 4 matches replayed as they continue their battle to retain their Motepe Foundation Championship status. The Premier League weekend wraps up tonight. Relegation threatened Tottenham Hotspur. They are in action and they take on Leeds United at home from 9 p.m. And finally, in athletics, South African sprint star Akani Simbine has confirmed he will not compete at the African Senior Championships in Ghana this week, saying he wants younger athletes to seize the opportunity. The 32-year-old, a former African 100-meter champion and world indoor bronze medalist, explained his decision is not due to injury or form, but a desire to give the emerging talent valuable international experience. While stepping away from continental competition, Simbine remains committed to growing athletics in Africa, with ambitions to one day see a Diamond League event staged in South Africa. ASA has named a strong 34-member squad for the championships, with several youngsters expected to make their mark. Jude Van Veek, 5FM Sports.
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5: It's exactly 25 minutes to 4 o'clock, 5 Driver, and let's jump onto the roads. Starting off in KwaZulu-Natal on the N3 southbound before Peter Brown Drive exit. There's an accident over there that's obstructing the right lane. There's also a broken down vehicle over on the N3 northbound after the Ashburton interchange. Over in the Western Cape and Rainy Cape Town on the N1 outbound before and after the N7, expect flooding in that area. But fortunately for you, all lanes are open, but do expect delays in that area. There's more flooding over on the N2 inbound after Strand Street, so do apply extra caution overall over there in Cape Town. But always remember to drive carefully, 5 Driver, and to approach all these roads with caution. And I'll have your next updates just after 4 o'clock. For 5 Drive Traffic, I am Palesa Lemeke.
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7: At the traditional wedding, my aunt, she still does it. 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And people had so many questions.
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7: So when it came to my wedding, I shared it, and I think there's a lot of people who looked at it like, wow, interesting, this is weird, this is different. And I kind of wanted to normalize it. I first thought, like, should I maybe make it like the white Makoti or whatever? And then I thought that would actually defeat the purpose, because I'm trying to normalize this.
6: Yeah.
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1: Along a quiet riverbank, a family of otters slips into the water. The young pups tumbling with playful energy under their mother's watchful eye. But in an instant, one pup, Mugambo, is swept away by the current and disappears downstream. Then, far off, a small ripple. The missing pup, Mugambo, reappears, paddling hard against the flow. And soon it is back, nestled once more among its family as the river continues its endless course.
2: Wow! Mugambo!
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2: Mugambo!
0: With Zanele Bodelwa and Nick Archibald. 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

0: It's Girl Set on 5 Drive Tweak, taking us to 18 minutes now before 4 o'clock. You know, I'm talking about
1: seriously.
0: Okay, we got to wrap up the story. I've been talking about our Mother's Day celebrations. They're actually very, very special. But yeah, my sister kind of stooped us into surprising me mom about, you know, with their daughter visiting her. You know, I'm talking about.
2: Martin, career.
0: Ready?
2: No, just no. There's two reasons. Mm-hmm. One, I'm not spending my... I can't spend my money on other people the whole time. I have only got so much to spend. And two, she makes more than I do. Why do I have to?
0: So I can confirm my sister does not make any money. So she definitely doesn't make more than me or my brother.
3: She's a student.
0: No, I mean, to be fair to her, OT is so hectic. She's starting to become an occupational therapist.
4: Oh.
0: Like, it's so... You're in clinicals from, like 7:30 in the morning all the way until, you know, like 4 or 5 o'clock in the evening. And then it's an hour trial. Anyway.
4: Hectic.
0: Besides the point, I want to tell you the story. So, it did all start on that fateful morning on Wednesday last week. Sorry, my headphones are falling. That fateful morning on Wednesday last week. Anyway, it wasn't fateful. So my brother and I's response, because one, we love our mom and we love our sister, and she's actually here the entire week, which is, considering the Cape Town weather, and I'm sorry if you are in that weather, I think was a really good choice.
3: Yeah.
0: Because like, she would have had to go to clinicals and be on the roads in a very dangerous way. So, you know, maybe there was a mastermind all behind this that we didn't even know about. Okay.
4: Mm.
0: But our response was, tell mom we said no, but book the flight. You're coming home, baby. And so we flew up. But the story gets even more and more spicy. So now, let's fast forward to Sunday morning. Meg, my sister, flew up on Saturday night. She slept at my brother's house. And then we're going to surprise our parents with their daughter the next morning. So we invite the whole family around. And it is so liquor.
3: Aww.
0: We are partying, man. Yeah. I've got breakfast going, got the squirtle out, everything, this, that, the other. Mom arrives, dad arrives with Nana and Granny and Mom. And, you know, it's Mother's Day, and, you know, we kiss and we hug and we celebrate and we say thank you and whatever, and we love you. Now, my mom starts, she starts searching the house. She's trying to see if maybe
4: But you didn't say anything. She just started searching.
0: No, she walks in my house. She barely greets it, and I'm joking. But, but she immediately starts looking. She opens the cupboards. And I mean, I live in a very humble two-bedroom apartment, one bathroom. So it didn't take her very long to realize that her daughter wasn't there. What she didn't do was look at the garden shed, of which I had two. I put it in the smaller one so as to stoop the family. Thank you. And then my mom then now thinks, okay, no, these kids, they haven't flown up. I'm very sad about that. Meanwhile, we like putting love into her. We've got her flowers. All her kids are there. Her daughter-in-laws are there. It's amazing.
5: It's not the kid I want.
0: Clearly not the children that she wants, right? And then she starts crying, bro. And my mom, when she cries, it's the saddest thing ever. Like, she really, she hits one of those, you know what I mean? She starts crying and saying to my soon-to-be wife, I really thought you guys were going to fly, you know, Mingan up for Mother's Day. Because obviously now my sister, remember back to the beginning of the story, my sister set the precedent of her possibly being here for Mother's Day. Don't forget that. Anyway, eventually we get her outside. Eventually we sit my mom down, and then we secretly WhatsApp my sister and we say, okay, you can come out now. And she goes, surprise. And my mom bursts into tears as if her only child has returned. Meanwhile, her two sons and two daughter-in-laws are slaving away in the kitchens, cooking and cleaning and making a beautiful moment, but she falls apart. And yeah, it was actually really beautiful, but we realized that, yeah, we are definitely not the favorite children.
3: Yeah.
4: Shame, man.
3: It be like that.
0: No, it do be like that sometimes. Yeah. Anyway.
5: When you're the only child, you know.
3: That sounds sad.
5: I'm just saying, when you're the only child,
0: you are definitely the favorite.
5: Yes.
3: I mean, is it definite?
5: It is
3: a
5: definite.
3: You could just be the child.
5: Now, I've gone home before for no reason, just to surprise my mom.
0: Yeah.
5: It made her entire weekend.
0: Aww. Yeah.
5: And I brought nothing. I showed up as I was. Yeah. I didn't even have a bag, because I was like, I have clothes here. That's not what I see. I have a spare key. I walked in, said hi. She was like, oh. I said, yeah. Surprise, it's me, your child. It meant everything. I'm curious, how long was your sister in the shed for?
0: Probably only about 15 minutes max.
5: Oh, okay. Yeah.
4: That's a long time.
5: Yeah. I actually thought it was like an hour.
3: The way like 2 hours. Yeah.
0: No, we would never do that. I did lock it for a bit just to mess with her because she's also my little sister and I'm out like $3,000.
3: Yeah.
0: You know.
3: It's fine.
0: Anyway, if any loan sharks out there, WhatsApp me. 082-550-5151. I'm joking. I got Don't You Leave by The Woods here for you. When we come back, we'll get into a little after school. Welcome to the show. It's 5 Drive. Come on.

0: I'm driving 5FM. Nick Archibald on your radio. Got Jude van Wyk, Young I'm Joyly Palesele making for Zanele Jane Patelwa today. All right, let's do this.
1: After school is after school. It's time to settle it.
2: I drive.
0: All right, we got a little after school, little Royal Humble. Kids of Mzansi, you hum your favorite songs. We try and guess which one it is. And then we play it live on the show just after 4 o'clock. Can I tell you a secret?
3: Yes.
0: There is no song loaded for the first song of 4 o'clock.
3: Oh, so we have to insert it.
0: Literally, we have to click and track in, okay? And the only way we're allowed to do that, otherwise it's just silence for 3.5 minutes. Mm. Just imagine.
3: I hate that.
0: We would lose our license as broadcasters. Nah. So we need a song. 082-550-5151. Jump into the WhatsApp line now and hum for us. Hum your favorite song. But we need a fellow guesser, i.e. a leader, a shepherd, if you will. Jude van Wyk.
3: That's me.
0: You have the randomizer in front of you.
3: Can
0: you flick the switch and tell us whose name pops out?
3: No, that can't be right.
0: What?
3: It says my name.
0: Yes, you are. So you are now the... Well, he says it's not that... It's not right.
4: What is that? Younger, that's why I said to you guys, I have so many questions about the randomizer.
3: It says my name. How?
4: But you're upset about it. Like, your name's not supposed to be there.
0: Yeah. What in the skibangerism is going on? You know, you've been a criminal a lot lately in storytelling, really. It's starting to show. I'm just saying, bro.
3: Bro, what the...
0: That was too much. I'm sorry. Okay, so Jude is your fearless leader in terms of guesses. But you got to hum your song as well. Guys, we've got Carter on the line. Are we ready to listen to Carter?
3: Yes.
0: Yeah. Carter. Nice one. Carter. Okay, for Royal Humble, Carter, go ahead, mate. Come on.
5: 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I am going to hum a song for you. My name's Carter, and I'm 8 years old.
0: I love it. Mm-hmm. I love it. I need to listen one more time.
3: Like, you guys don't got it.
0: No.
5: Hi, 5FM. I am going to hum a song for you. My name's Carter, and I'm 8 years old.
0: Young, I'm going to go to you first. Mm-hmm. Give us a guess.
4: You know what I think it is?
0: What?
4: It's a song I love.
0: Okay. That helps
4: Elaine.
0: A lot. Yes, yeah?
4: It's called Risky.
0: It's called Risky. Very nice. I'm sure Carter knows it as well. Pally?
6: Aperture by Harry Styles.
0: Oh,
6: so easy.
0: Nice one. Maybe.
6: Yeah.
0: Okay. I'm not very good at this game. Okay, so 082-550-5151. If you think you know the answer, drop us a WhatsApp right now. What song is Carter humming? We'll get him on the line and figure it out next.
7: My man, my main man, what up, Jay? How you doing, Jay?

0: Omen Disclosure. Sam Smith joining on this one, taking us to just before 4 o'clock. It's wrap up after school's after school. Should we have one more listen? Maybe we get a stronger guess, particularly Pali, Young, and myself, who. Elaine Risky?
1: No, then, I now regret it.
0: Okay, well, which one is it going to be?
1: I think it's Aperture by Harry Styles.
0: Oh, is it?
1: Copycat.
0: Is it? Okay. SH is a guest for us. Let's see what they say.
2: I'm Ella Hammond from Future Maritzburg, and I think it's Can't Stop the Feeling from Justin Timberlake.
0: Oh, The mic drop song. If you know, you know. Too soon. Okay, we are busy getting the GOAT on. Carter is going to come on the line. Hopefully, he will answer and tell us what the answer is. But this was Carter humming. Take a listen.
3: Hi, 5FM. I am going to hum a song for you. My name's Carter, and I'm 8 years old.
0: So I just want to confirm, Pali and Yanga, you want to go with Harry Styles' Aperture?
4: Yes.
0: Okay. Let's find out from Carter. Carter, how are you, man?
5: Good.
0: Yeah, nice one, Carter. How was your day at school?
5: Good.
0: Nice.
6: Did you get any homework?
5: Yes. Oh. You get homework.
0: Oh, that's the worst. Homework is so hard. I always struggled with homework. Carter,
5: not
0: listen.
5: For me,
0: not for you, because you're a genius, Carter, and you're such a good hummer. Carter, very quickly for me, tell me, what song were you humming for us for after school is after school?
5: Can't Stop the Feeling.
0: Can't Stop by Justin Timberlake.
5: Yes.
0: Yeah.
6: That's what I said. Wow.
0: That's what Judy said. You and Jude were on the same page. Carter, how cool is that? Yes, nice one, Carter.
5: Awesome.
0: Tell us again, Carter, where are you listening from?
5: From Greenstone.
0: Oh, amazing stuff. You want to say hi to anybody while you are on the airwaves?
5: Yes, I would like to tell it to my sister, my mom, and my dad.
0: Oh, that is so epic. Carter, thank you so much for coming on the show, and you are welcome back anytime, okay?
5: Thank you.
0: Thank you, Carter. There you have it, the opening song on the 5 Drive show for the 4 o'clock hour today. Vandaag Namhlanje will be Justin Timberlake, Can't Stop the Feeling. It's gonna be huge. Don't go anywhere.
7: Your 4 o'clock headlines. Inclement weather closes schools in the Western Cape, and Khan's name emerges at the Madlanga Commission.
6: In your sports, Safa confirms imminent VAR rollout for PSL and Hollywood Bets Super League. And the Premier League weekend wraps up tonight with Spurs taking on Leeds United. And I'm off you at 4:30.
7: Good afternoon. For 5 Drive News, I am Yangam Joly. All schools in the Western Cape will be closed tomorrow due to the inclement weather across the province. The Department of Education says they have consulted the Provincial Disaster Management Centre and the Weather Service. Provincial Education Minister David Mania.
8: Our default position is always to keep schools open and only close schools in exceptional circumstances. But we are mindful of the severity of the warnings in place. We will continuously monitor and evaluate the situation to ensure that schools can reopen as soon as possible, which is currently expected to be on Wednesday, the 13th of May, 2026.
7: Police at George in the Western Cape say one person has died due to gale force winds battering the region. Spokesperson Chris Spies says a woman was killed after a tree fell on her vehicle in Blanco. He says a pedestrian was also injured while walking home to Tembalutu when they were hit by flying debris. Disaster management says they have also been power outages and roofs have been ripped off homes and some business premises too. General Feroz Khan's name has emerged at the Madlanga Commission during the testimony of Gauteng Hawks Unit Commander Francois Steyn. Allegations before the commission suggest that Khan, who was at the crime scene, prevented the canine unit from conducting an inspection. However, Steyn told evidence leader, Advocate Adela Hassim, that he could not comment on the allegations.
4: I cannot comment on that because, again, I was not there at that stage. I didn't specifically hear that. But, and again, at the time I arrived at the crime scene, General Khan was no longer on the crime scene.
9: Okay. But you confirmed that the canine unit should have been permitted to do an inspection.
4: It's always a good idea, yes, yeah. Commissioner.
7: And lastly, Britain's embattled Prime Minister Keir Starmer has vowed to fight any leadership challenge following last week's disastrous election results. In what has been described as a reset of government policy, Starmer vowed not to walk away. The BBC's Rob Watson.
10: Facing a drip of calls from his own party to resign, Keir Starmer is showing a mix of defiance and humility. In yet another speech aimed at shoring up his long faltering government, he said he understood what was driving voter anger, from the squeeze on living standards to run-down city centres. But he said a leadership contest would plunge Britain into the kind of chaos seen under the Conservatives.
7: Your top story at 4 o'clock. All schools in the Western Cape will be closed tomorrow due to the inclement weather across the province. For 5 Drive News, I am Yangam Joly.
11: What's up there, 5 Drive? It's exactly 5 minutes after 4 o'clock. Let's jump onto the roads. We start off in the Western Cape in flooded Cape Town on the N1 inbound. At Klipoeville, there's an accident over there, but no lanes are affected over there. Fortunately, there are no delays over there. Over on the N1 inbound and outbound at the Huguenot Tunnel and Duits Kloof Pass, expect that route to be completely closed off due to a mudslide. Please use alternative routes in that area. Over on the N1 outbound at Durban Road, the ramp lane over there is obstructed by a stationary vehicle, so do expect delays over there as well. And finally, in KwaZulu-Natal, on the N3 southbound before the Peter Brown Drive exit, an accident over there is obstructing the arrestor bed, so no delays over there. But always remember to drive carefully, 5 Driver, and to approach all these roads with caution. And I'll have your next update around 20 past 4. For 5 Drive Traffic, I am Palesa Lemeke.
0: On the way, we are going to put to test the idea that, you know, maybe daughters know their mothers better, or maybe mothers know their daughters better. Shoki Mola is on the show with her two incredible daughters, Karabo and Oratile, live on 5 Drive. 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

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Nick Archibald on your radio. Jude Van Wyk, Yangam Jolly, and Palesa Lemeka all guiding you through to 6 p.m. this afternoon. Now, yesterday was Mother's Day, and Mother's

0: birthday should feel like a birthday. And we hope for our guests today here on the show it felt just like that. And maybe we are extending the celebrations and make it even more special, aren't we, Judy?
1: Into a Monday.
0: Yes, into the Monday. And it should be Mother's Day every single day. So sitting right here in studio, about to be brought live to you, an incredible human being and her two incredible daughters as well, a household name, a SAFTA award winner, and a woman whose resilience has inspired an entire nation. And I mean that in the most of that sense. But today we aren't just talking about this icon, right? And her legendary career on our screens, or her advocacy work, which we could go on and on about because, quite frankly, it is absolutely amazing. But today we are hosting a reverse interview where we are essentially the mediators between two different generations, two daughters, one mother, live on the show. Please join me in welcoming Shoki Molana, two incredible daughters, Karabo and Oratile. Good afternoon, Shoki. Thank you so much for being here.
2: Thank you, Nick. Thank you for inviting me.
0: No, of course. We are so incredibly grateful for you being here. And happy Mother's Day.
2: Thank you so much. I received.
0: Yes. Did you have a good Mother's Day yesterday? Were you celebrated?
2: They're cultured. I taught them well.
0: Yes.
2: They did the right things.
0: Take us through. What did your Mother's Day look like?
2: Don't you think maybe they should say?
0: Okay. Yeah. They can describe it. Oratile and Karabo, what did you do for Mother's Day yesterday?
3: Hi, this is Oratile. So we made a reservation for a restaurant in Sandton.
0: Wow. Clock that. Yes.
3: We also, a few days before, we asked our mom to take us to the mall and basically buy a few goodies that we know that she really, really likes. Some of her favorite things, like Turkish delights. She likes really sweet stuff.
2: And they made me sit in the car.
3: Skincare.
0: Yes.
3: No, she's not allowed to see the presents. She's not allowed to see what we got her. She must close her eyes.
0: Did you take her card as well?
3: You were saving up for it.
0: So you took your own card.
2: We use our own money.
3: Big girl money.
0: I love that. That is so awesome. Well done, guys. Thank you for that. I mean, celebrating your mom is the most special thing. We've actually been doing this the whole show today. We've been talking about our moms and how we celebrated them as well, which is so, so amazing. Now, moms, girls, moms do a lot for us, don't they?
3: Yes.
0: They are the best humans, aren't they?
3: Yes.
0: But, and this is a big but, because
2: there are certain moments.
0: No, I'm being nice. There are certain moments when I ask my mom questions, and sometimes you just get it. Don't ask that.
3: Yes.
0: Sometimes you ask a question and you get a slipper thrown at you. Have you ever had that? Sometimes you ask a question and it's just a little bit uncomfortable. Yeah. Today, vandag, namhlanje, we are mediating the process of you asking mom a few questions. So, if you are ready, we are ready. What questions would you like, generation to generation, would like to ask mom today?
3: Okay. Karabo, you can go first.
2: I can go first.
0: Okay, yeah. Karabo's going to go first. Get close to that mic for us, Karabo.
3: Yes. So, I would say we're very close. All three of us are very close with each other. So, I was really confused. Like, what type of questions should I ask my mom? Because I technically can ask her anything, and she can ask me things, because like, she wouldn't want us to walk out into the world not knowing things and then we know them for the wrong reasons or in the wrongest ways. So she lets us know before we even ask. But I did come up with a few questions that I technically have never asked my mom.
2: Okay, should I be afraid?
3: Maybe, I don't know. We'll see. So the first question I have is, let me see. Okay, I think one thing is, what is something that you gave us or an experience that you let me and Oratile have that you wish you would have had at our age?
2: Okay, I had the keys at age 16. No, that doesn't count, right? Yeah. I had the house keys. I didn't have to jump out the window. I'm really, really trying to think that I wish I could have had. To understand that you don't always get what you give. The goodness that you pour out is not always going to be returned.
0: Wow.
2: The world is not a horrible place. However, there is a wave that guides how you step into the world, and it might really be in conflict with how you want to step into the world. I wish I had known that, then I wouldn't go in. I've always been one to go in head first. And that was that's what I did when I was your age. Yeah. Go in head first, and when you get in there, you get surprises of the world. Mm. So I wish I had known that. But I'm glad. I think I'm sort of imparting that to you.
3: Yeah.
2: That you tread carefully, but you don't try and amoeba and confirm. Mm. You still stick to what you need to stick to that benefits you. But remember that the world is not always ready to receive it.
0: Wow,
3: that's deep.
0: I might start crying. Okay, okay. Go ahead. Let's grab the mic. Yes, perfect. Okay. Yeah.
1: My question is: what is one fact about you that we might not know, or everybody else might not know?
2: I slept. Maybe you know this, but I slept a traffic officer. I literally stopped. Let me first give you the scenario.
3: Let me explain.
2: This is 6 weeks after.
0: I
2: really hope he doesn't remember my face.
0: Okay.
2: But
0: okay.
2: It's 6 weeks. I've just had Oratile. She's 6 weeks old.
0: Okay.
2: She's going for her immunization for the 6 weeks.
0: Mm-hmm.
2: And I'm right in town. You know when you're on Selby,
0: yeah.
2: You get that if there's a triangle island. But
0: yes.
2: The whole time the yellow line is quite thin. You can't even walk there as a pedestrian.
0: Yeah.
2: But this guy is chased, this traffic officer is chasing another guy and forces him to stop in the middle of the road. And I was so close behind that guy, almost bumped him. But then this guy, the traffic officer then comes in behind the guy and stops him. No, in front of him and stops him. So this is me, the guy, the traffic officer in front.
0: Yeah.
2: And I'm thinking, no, but this guy is not at fault. The one that I was driving behind. So I got out, Oratile is in the car seat, slammed the door, walked up to him and I'm like, what the hell are you doing? Slapped him. My child is in the car. I knew that day that I was mom.
0: Got
2: in my car and drove off.
0: That is mom energy, because essentially the traffic officer put Oratile in danger.
2: Exactly.
0: I think I would have done the same. Listen, we're going to come back with more questions. We're going to jump out into the roads with Palesa Demeke as well. When we get back, listen, if you've just tuned into the show, firstly, welcome to it. Secondly, we are sitting with award-winning actress Shoki Mola and her incredible daughters, Karabo and Oratile. We're doing a reverse interview. If there are any questions you would ask your mom, maybe let us know on the WhatsApp line that you were maybe too scared to ask. We might feed them to Karabo and Oratile and see what happens.
2: Okay.
0: Just for in case. Okay, don't go anywhere. Pally's got you on the roads.
4: What's up there, 5Drive? It's exactly 25 minutes after 4 o'clock. Let's jump onto the roads. Starting off in Gauteng on the N12 R24 eastbound. The ramps over there from the N3, the center lane over there, is blocked off due to a stationary vehicle. Over in KwaZulu-Natal on the N2 northbound after the M7, that's at the Edwin Swales interchange. The ramp lane over there is obstructed by a broken down vehicle as well. And finally, in the Western Cape and flooded Cape Town on the N1 inbound and outbound, that's at the Huguenot Tunnel and Doyle Kloof Pass. Expect that route to be completely closed off, and that's due to a mudslide in the area, so do use alternative routes. But always remember to drive carefully, 5Driver, and to approach all these roads with caution. And I'll have your next update around 20 to 5 for 5Drive Traffic. I am Palesa Lemeke.

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0: Nah. Chase Williams of 5 Drive and 5 FM. Okay, we are Pagati Inside, celebrating Mother's Day here on 5 Drive. It's so, so incredible. Shoki Mola and her two daughters here on the show, Karabo and Oratile. And we're doing like this reverse interview. Like today, guys, we're just like facilitators, essentially.
1: You're just witnessing the interview.
0: Yeah, and you guys are doing such an incredible job, aren't they, Young and Jolie?
2: No, they're phenomenal. Like, I'm kind of just like jealous that I wasn't this able to be like this outspoken. They would say to us, "Hi, wa papa."
3: Yes.
2: You know what I mean?
0: You're doing a lot.
2: It's inspiring. It's beautiful. Like,
0: oh. It is so cool. So we're gonna be hanging out for the next 20 minutes on the show. So, Shoki's still answering questions because as kids we have questions that we want to ask mom and dad all the time, and sometimes we get shunned, sometimes we get thrown with the slipper. It gets a bit rough out there, but over to you, to Karabo Oratile. Who's next on the questions?
4: Okay, so this is a question I just thought of right now.
2: Why? I ask.
4: Okay, and you can be honest, ne? What is the most stressful thing about being my mom? Not like the both of us, but me personally. The most stressful thing. Why are you saying yo?
3: Oratile is a sickly teenager.
0: Oh, really?
3: And yeah, Oratile is a very sickly teenager. If it's not, right now we're busy treating chronic hives that she's been suffering from. And, but I think we're on our way to the clear because we are on day two and she's clear. It's been happening since January. She's got scoliosis. Guys, you see what I mean?
0: Yeah, you're going through a lot. Yeah.
3: And you're fragile. I need to choose my words when I speak to Oratile.
0: Yeah.
3: There's a way that she receives information and it will go there. It will absolutely go there. She will draw up the, I don't know how she sees it. If it was a map, it would be like that.
0: Be a zigzag.
3: And my main worry is she's not going to be protected by me forever and ever. She's going to meet a partner. She's going to have to coexist, probably if she gets married, with another family. She needs to be able to receive the fact that you don't always get a positive output. You don't always get a compliment. And no is not rejection. I'm just disagreeing with you. So very quick on tears.
0: Yeah.
3: Oratile will cry, ne?
0: Ish.
3: And if it was me when I was growing up, ne, if you cry for nothing, you then get a reason why.
0: Crying
3: like that. So
0: are you talking about me as well? I'm hearing. I think Oratile and I are the same person. Yeah.
3: So that is quite challenging. It's taught me a lot because Nana, I grew up with boys. And they will knock your ankle and you need to get up and hop along. You know what I mean? So it gave me a very tough demeanor. Now when I meet someone as soft as you, it's quite challenging.
0: I love it. Okay, so what I'm gonna do, we're gonna do some news and some sport. There's some emotions going on. It's beautiful. I love this. It would be remiss of me not to ask the same question for Karabo as well. We'll do it in the next link.
3: Okay.
0: But I think we should do that because I think that was... Oratile, did you write that down?
4: No, but I can.
0: No, we recorded it because it was fine. We'll send it to you because that was beautiful, Mom. Okay. Stay tuned. Don't go anywhere. It's live. It's 5 Drive. We are doing the damn things. We are with Shoki Mola and her two incredible daughters, Karabo and Oratile, celebrating Mother's Day yet again. Don't go anywhere.
5: Coming up in your headlines, the Speaker of the National Assembly, Togo Didiza, has decided on the steps to set in motion the establishment of the impeachment committee. And the brother of the jailed Iranian Nobel Peace Prize winner, Narges Mohammadi, say he is relieved that she is now receiving adequate medical treatment for her serious heart condition. I'll have details for you on these stories and others at 5 o'clock.
6: Well, we're here at one of our featured matches, and I must say I'm really looking forward to it. The atmosphere is terrific, and alongside me is Jude Van Veek.
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1: Well, let's kick it off with football. SAFA chairperson of the Finance Committee, Mxolisi Sbam, insists the long wait for the implementation of VAR in South African football could soon be a thing of the past, with next season remaining the target. The SAFA NEC had earlier met Minister Gayton McKenzie yesterday, who briefed them on several issues, including VAR. Speaking during a media briefing chaired by members of the SAFA NEC yesterday, SBAM confirmed that they received the first batch of funding from the government towards VAR preparation and training.
8: Yes, the government has been very generous with us. They have funded, they've given us 20 million to implement the VAR. And we are in the process, like at this current NEC that's going on now, we are going to finalize the approval of that budget, and then so that we can start with the work. Just to say that the work has been going on for the past 7 months or so. So it's not that we will be starting. And the target, fortunately this morning, the referees, the guys who are in charge of it, are targeting that by when the next season starts, that VAR will be up and running.
1: At the same meeting, Sports Minister Gayton McKenzie met with the South African Football Association to celebrate Bafana Bafana's qualification for the 2026 FIFA World Cup. McKenzie applauded SAFA for the achievements of both Bafana and Banyana Banyana, as well as progress of the junior national teams. He also revealed plans to take the iconic 2010 World Cup squad to Mexico for an exhibition match against the hosts, marking 16 years since the two nations opened the tournament in Johannesburg. The players will attend workshops, tour Mexico, and be present when Bafana face Mexico in the opening match of the 2026 edition of the World Cup at the Estadio Azteca. McKenzie further updated SAFA on the Mzansi to the World Lucky Fans competition, which will send selected PSL supporters to the tournament with fully sponsored packages covering flights, accommodation, meals, and match tickets. Then, internationally, the Premier League weekend wraps up tonight. Relegation threatened Tottenham Hotspur. They take on Leeds United. That kicks off at 9 p.m. And finally, South African sprint star Kanisi Mbine has confirmed he will not compete at the African Senior Championships in Ghana this week, saying he wants the younger athletes to seize the opportunity. The 32-year-old, a former African 100-meter champion and world indoor bronze medalist, explained his decision is not due to injury or form, but a desire to give emerging talent valuable international experience. While stepping away from continental competitions, Mbine remains committed to growing athletics in Africa, with ambitions to one day see a Diamond League event staged in South Africa. Athletics South Africa has named a strong 34-member squad for the championships, with several youngsters expected to make their mark. Jude van Wyk, 5FM Sports. Bruh.
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5: 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What's up there, 5 Driver? It's exactly 24 minutes to 5 o'clock, and let's get you home safely this afternoon. We start off in Gauteng on the N3 southbound before London Road. 3 right lanes over there are obstructed due to an accident in the area, so do expect delays over there. Over on the N12 eastbound at the ramps from the N3, the centre lane over there is blocked off by a stationary vehicle. And finally, in KwaZulu-Natal, on the N2 northbound after the M7, that's at Edwin Swales Interchange, the ramp lane over there is blocked off by a stationary vehicle as well. But always remember to drive carefully, 5 Driver, and to approach all these roads with caution. And I'll have your next updates just after 5 o'clock. For 5 Drive Traffic, I am Pali Salimeke.
0: Thank you, Pali. Okay, we're hanging out with Shoki Mola and two daughters, Karabo and Oratile. One a model, one a singer. Yes, this is not just the present of the industry through mom, but through daughters, the future as well. Don't go anywhere. We continue on with the reverse interview on 5 Drive.
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9: Because I'm in Cote d'Ivoire on Africa tour. 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

0: Your husband is coming.
1: We've been singing along to this one.
2: How does it go,
1: come on, Carabo. Sing, I could have a ring, I could have a ring, that part.
2: I would like a ring, I would like a ring, I would like a diamond ring on my wedding finger. I would like a big and shiny diamond that I could wave around and talk about it. And when the day is here, give me God that I could ever doubt it.
3: Yo!
1: So good. We're hanging out with Oratile and Carabo, daughters of the incredible Shoki Mola. Shoki is also here. We're celebrating Mother's Day with a reverse interview. One final question from daughters to mom. What is it going to be? Talk to us.
2: Okay, so the question I decided to ask you, Mama, is how would you describe me to a stranger?
4: She's by far lighter than me.
2: Oh, complexion.
4: You're a free spirit. Sometimes I fear it. I like that you're prayerful. You're very, very close to God. I like a relationship with God. I fear that you think everybody's great, everybody's kind. The world is beautiful. I fear that you think that. I think it comes from your good heart because you genuinely do make a good friend. I've seen you with your friends. Of course, you're a great daughter to me. But because of that, I've seen your heartbreaks when you get disappointed. And when you go low because of those disappointments, you go really low because somehow I think you expect a lot from people because you give a lot. If I were to give you... And I also love that you sing beautifully. I do think eventually I need to accept that you're not just my daughter. With talent that you have, you belong to the world. And I really, really hope that the world receives you with kindness, with joy, and remember to walk with caution.
1: Wow.
5: You're gonna cry. Wow.
1: No. Okay. That was beautiful. Okay, Shoki, now you get to ask questions. Now we're going to reverse the reverse interview. So mom can ask daughters, anything goes, hey? Shoki, anything goes. Yeah, and they have to be honest. We've had an NDA signed. I'm joking.
4: What is the one song that will always remind you of home?
5: Okay, I know a song. And you used to sing it to us when you would tag us in. We want to sing it together?
2: Yeah. Okay.
5: Wait. One, two, three. My-

0: Oh. Wow. That was beautiful.
1: Now I'm going to cry. That was good. Now I'm going to cry.
2: Special.
1: You're gonna cry, we're all crying.
2: Yo.
3: With all that I've said to you, Oratile, oh gosh, with what I've said about you being fragile.
1: Yeah.
3: And me being afraid that you won't always be cushioned.
1: Yeah.
3: What is the one thing that makes you feel brave?
1: When we sit in my room and we all talk, like, because you know sometimes when I'm like sad, I'll just go to my room. Yeah, I think it lifts me up. Yeah.
3: When we're all together.
1: When we're all together, yeah.
3: Having a chat.
1: Yeah.
3: Okay. With you, Karabo, what makes you feel brave?
2: I think the bravest person that I've ever met is you, Mama. Because you are literally scared of nothing besides mice and rats, literally. So, I've seen my mom, like Oratil will literally tell you as well, she would be there, if kids are there being stoked with us, she will go to them and she will give them a piece of their mind. My mom is not scared of heights, she's not scared of it, she's skydived, done anything, like she's not scared of anything. And I feel like that is an inspiration so much to me to show that, I mean, this is the person that I know the most out of, you know, everyone. I know you and I know Mama. And she's the bravest person that I know. And she faces a lot of things that even I can't comprehend how tough they are. Yeah. And I'm like, if my mom can do it, then what makes me and Rati think that we can't be brave as well? So, sure. Yeah.
3: Thank you.
0: Okay.
3: Thank you so much. So, you are eventually going to take your paths. Maybe this has already happened. What I'm about to ask you, maybe it hasn't. Maybe it's still coming. But what is the one thing that's going to make you feel like, Mama, I made it?
1: Okay, for one, to drive on my own without being scared. And I think moving out and going to university, like, by myself, because I'm always saying how I'm so scared, like, even to just go to the mall by myself. So I think once I go to university and I'm, like, in my own dorm and everything, yeah, I feel like I would have made it. Yeah.
3: You, Karabo?
2: Okay, I would say that's very beautiful. That's very beautiful. That's really true. I would say for me is when I finally stand on a stage, either winning an award for singing or singing for a huge crowd. Because ever since I was young, I've always wanted to be a singer. Nothing else. And you've always been the one to support my
3: dreams. And you've been singing since you were four.
2: Mm. 2 years old. Yeah. Literally singing along to the songs. And the first person who ever told me I'm going to be something big was my mom. Mm. At 4 years old, telling me every single day I sing for you, Nana, you're going to be something big. You're going to be something big. So when the day eventually finally comes.
3: Yes, Nana. Lelana.
2: Yes. So when the day finally comes, I think the first thing I'm going to say is, Mama, I made it.
0: I love
3: that. Look forward to that.
0: That's so, so beautiful. Can I ask one question just to wrap up this segment? And each of you can answer. If this was the last conversation you were to have, right? And let that never happen. But if it was, what would you want to take individually from this conversation?
3: I've raised good people. I have raised people that need to be experienced by other people. I'm a good mom.
0: Love that.
2: Okay, what I would take away is we are all completely different people. We all live the different, as close as we are, we live in the same household, but we are all very different. We have different dreams, aspects, what we like and what we don't like. We are all the coolest people that I know, and I don't think I would ever want to do life without these people next to me.
0: That's happy.
1: Okay, for me, what I would take from it, from you, Karabo, I would want to take your openness, because you're just so open. It's easy for you to make friends. It's easy for you, like, yeah, everything just comes very easy. So I would want to be more open, more experimental. Yeah. From you, Mama, I would like to take the way you think, because I feel like you, like, I think about that macro thing when you got the receipt from macro and you just thought to print it out and everything. I wouldn't have thought of that because after that, the macro receipt disappeared. Mm. So I was like, I would have never thought of that. And like, yeah, I feel like you think things through very
2: delicately.
1: Yeah, like very in-depth. So you never leave, like you always have a plan. If this happens, at least I can go to this. If this happens, at least I can go to... Yeah, so I would take that from you.
0: That is so
3: beautiful.
0: Thank
3: you so much, ladies. Thank you so much.
0: Thank you, guys. And thank you for joining us on the show and being so vulnerable. Genuinely, we appreciate that. I think we're all very emotional in the studio here. We're emotional in the booth. We're going to play a quick song, and then I want to play a little game with you. It's going to be a little bit, you know, not deep, because then I might end up crying. No, then I'm going to end up, exactly. Yeah. I'm going to end up crying. Sega's going to, it's going to be too much. Okay. Yeah. So we'll play a game in the next little bit. If you've just joined the show, hi, how are you? Hope you're having a lekker day so far. We have these three incredible women who are going to go on to do amazing things, who will continue to do amazing things. We are hanging out with Shoki Mola and her incredible daughters, Oratile and Karabo. Thank you so much for being here. Don't go anywhere. We end with the hour, not the show. I was about to say the show. We end the hour with a little quiz next.
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0: Risky Elaine on 5 Drive on 5 FM. Take us around about 5 minutes to 5 o'clock. We can't do hit or miss because we're just having too much fun. Okay, we are extending the Mother's Day celebrations with the incredible Shoki Mola and her two incredible daughters. And we're so glad we got to know you guys, Oratile and Karabo, as well. And we've had the deep talks. We've all had a little cry off air. And I think maybe, just maybe, we should just, you know,
1: eat pudding last.
0: Exactly. Eat pudding last. It's such a beautiful way of putting
2: it. Our vegetables.
1: Yeah, we're done with the vegetables.
0: So we're gonna play a game of this or that, but today it's Oratile or Karabo. So I'm going to ask Mom a few questions, Shoki. And you got to tell me, is it going to be Oratile or is it going to be Karabo? Okay? Sure. And if Mom is wrong, Oratile and Karabo, yeah, you can interject and be like, hey.
1: Yeah.
0: No, it would be me. Yeah, exactly. Exactly. Okay. Let's do this. You are late coming home from work, Mom, and you ask your daughters to start dinner. Which daughter is most likely to accidentally set off the smoke alarm?
1: She knows herself. Oratile.
0: Really?
3: You know, I feel like it has actually happened before. And not just smoke, but fire.
0: What? Yeah.
3: I set the stove on fire. I was making chips. So I was trying to move the pot and the oil spilled on the hot plate.
1: And she left her fire.
3: I stood there, I ran, and I was like, Mama, Mama. And I just stood there, and they attended to the fire, and I was just standing there like, she froze.
0: Wow. Okay. So you have to wake up early, but your call time is 5 a.m. for a shoot, right? Which daughter would you have to pour a bucket of water on just to get them out of bed?
1: Karabo.
0: Really?
3: Okay. Yeah.
0: Are you a big sleeper, Karabo?
3: I love sleeping, guys. Like, after eating food, I love sleeping. But it's not because I just like waking up late. If I were to sleep early, I would wake up early. You know what I mean?
0: Mm.
3: But like, I don't know what it is. Like, during the holidays, during that holiday, I did that whole thing of binging Netflix series, and then it didn't change. I didn't change my sleep schedule. So now, I'm still
0: now
3: waking
0: it's bad,
3: up.
0: Bad, hey?
3: Now it's bad, bad.
0: No, okay, cool. So this one, you have a big secret to tell, Shoki.
1: Mm-hmm.
0: But you need the secret not to leave the vault of one of the daughters. Who are you telling? I.e., who's the tattletale? Who's not going to keep the secret? Who is going to keep the secret out of the two of them?
3: There's a right answer. There's a right answer.
1: They'll answer.
0: Okay, which one is the right answer?
3: Me. No, what it is. Every time my sister loves telling us stories. She loves telling us tea. Literally, ne? I don't know. Are you done with asking us questions, ne?
1: Okay, carry on.
3: Literally, every time my sister drives, my mom would be like, you know, like the whole thing of my sister scared of driving and stuff like that. Mm-hmm. Ne? And because my mom, like, it's that one big car that she has, we can't really damage it. So my sister would drive and she would come back and tell me, your mama shouted at me.
1: Yo.
3: Okay, but that's not a secret. It happened. It's not a secret.
1: Have I spilled your secrets?
0: We're causing a tiff. Look, the two sisters are going at it.
3: Have I spilled your secrets? You spill my secrets.
0: Yo, he said, she said, ooh.
1: If it's honestly, I'm the one that spills the secret.
0: There we go. Okay, let's wrap it up with one last one. You're out at a restaurant. Which daughter is most likely to send her food back because it's not quite right?
1: None of them.
0: Oh, really? None of them.
1: But likely if... none of them. They wouldn't.
0: Would you?
3: Yeah.
0: I absolutely love it. Shoki Mola and your two incredible daughters, Oratile and Karabo, thank you so much.
3: Thank you for being here
0: today. Thank you for celebrating Mom in such a unique way. And thank you for your Mother's Day. I know Mom was very proud of that. And Shoki, thank you so much, not only for raising these two incredible human beings, but thank you for being such an inspiration in the industry. Thank you for all your work that you do. And thank you for the work you're putting in today and the way you speak about life and the way you speak about parenting. I think more people should hear this. And I hope you've heard that today because it really is inspirational. We were saying off air how incredible you speak of your daughters. And that for us as young people in South Africa is super inspiring. So thank you for that as well.
1: Thank you so much, Nick. Thank you, team.
0: And thank you. We have some flowers and some gifts for you guys as well.
3: Wow.
0: I know we're late for news, but hey, it is what it is.
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0: Happy Mother's Day.
2: Thank you so much.
0: Yeah, guys, so enjoy those goodies. And yeah, we will definitely catch up soon.
4: Now, we got to do something for you guys. Bata sala babutsana,
3: ne? Yeah. Okay.
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0: Nice one. You'll get all the socials live across all the 5FM platforms. We're gonna join you guys outside for a photo in the next little bit. Thank you so much for coming through. Yanga and Jude have your news and your sports updates as well. And just to reiterate once again, what an incredible thing to witness a mother's love here right on 5FM, and certainly daughters' loves for their mother as well, with Shoki Mola, Oratile, and Krabo. Don't go anywhere. Lots more happening on the show. We're going to get through all the news and stuff. Maybe have a cry, and then we'll be back. Don't go anywhere.
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2: In your sports, Safa confirms imminent VAR rollouts for next season. And the Premier League weekend wraps up tonight at the Tottenham Hotspur Stadium. At Amorphia at 5:30.

Good afternoon for 5 Drive News. I am Ellen Jolie. The Speaker of the National Assembly, Togo Didiza, has decided on the steps to set in motion the establishment of the impeachment committee. This relates to the Constitutional Court judgment last Friday that the rules governing Parliament's impeachment process are unconstitutional. The matter relates to allegations of foreign currency stolen from President

0: Ramaphosa's Phalaphala Farm in 2020, parliamentary spokesperson Moloto Motapo.
1: The Speaker will refer the Constitutional Court judgment to the National Assembly Subcommittee on the Review of Rules to consider and process the amendment required to the rules of the National Assembly pursuant to the findings, reading in, and directions of the court. The subcommittee will report on its work to the Rules Committee, which will in turn submit its recommendations to the National Assembly for consideration.
0: The N3 toll concession, the N3TC, has warned of strong and potentially damaging winds on parts of the N3 today and tomorrow. Tanya Dugra, Chief Operating Officer of the N3TC, says areas expected to be affected are the high-lying areas in the Free State and KZN. Dugra says wind speeds of around 84 kilometers per hour are currently being recorded on Van Rienen's Pass, creating hazardous driving conditions, especially for truck drivers. The N3TC requests all road users to heed warnings, immediately reduce speed, and approach high-lying areas with extreme caution. All schools in the Western Cape will be closed tomorrow due to the inclement weather across the province. The Department of Education says they have consulted the Provincial Disaster Management Centre and the Weather Services. Provincial Education Minister David Mania.
2: Our default position is always to keep schools open and only close schools in exceptional circumstances. But we are mindful of the severity of the warnings in place. We will continuously monitor and evaluate the situation to ensure that schools can reopen as soon as possible, which is currently expected to be on Wednesday, the 13th of May, 2026.
0: And lastly, the brother of the jailed Iranian Nobel Peace Prize winner, Narges Mohammadi, says he is relieved that she's now receiving adequate medical treatment for her serious heart condition. She has spent much of the last decade behind bars as a result of her human rights activism. Hamid Reza Mohammadi has cautioned that his release was only temporary.
3: It's a very early stages, so we don't have any precise news about what's going on. The only worry that I have is the permanent damage that has been caused during these days in the prison. She has been experiencing very serious symptoms that point in the direction of having developed lifelong repercussions for her health.
0: Your top story at 5 o'clock. The Speaker of the National Assembly, Togo Didiza, has decided on the steps to set in motion the establishment of the Impeachment Committee. For 5 Drive News, I am Yangam Joli.
4: What's up there, 5 Drive? It's exactly 5 minutes after 5 o'clock, and let's get you home safely this afternoon. We start off in KwaZulu-Natal on the N2 southbound from the Inanda Road exit all the way to the Iapia Kluta interchange. Expect heavy congestion over there in that area. Over in Gauteng on the N3 southbound before London Road, 2 lanes over there are obstructed due to an accident, so do expect delays over there all the way from the Beklu interchange. And lastly, over on the N12 eastbound at the ramps from the N3, the centre lane over there is also obstructed by a station vehicle. But always remember to drive carefully, 5 Driver, and to approach all these roads with caution. And I'll have your next update around 20 past 5. For 5 Drive Traffic, I am Palesa Lumeke.
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0: Ginger, Riton, Zakalo, rather. Flower of Love ahead of that one with Shady. Bella K also on the show with I Love It, I Love It, I Love It. You know, that's the title of the song. Three, I Love It. I never believed Zanelli until I had to push the buttons. But it's called I Love It, I Love It, I Love It.
1: Cute.
0: And we loved it as well, didn't we? Shoki Mola was here in studio with two daughters, Oratile and Karabo. Remember the names because one is a model already. The second, now,
2: a singer,
0: and she sang live. They all sang live on it. They're so beautiful.
1: Yeah.
0: So beautiful. Archibald was emotional. Palesa was crying in the corner. Younger had to take Younger held her breath for 3 minutes straight. It was unbelievable, didn't you, Younger?
3: No, I did. I won't lie to you. I actually really did cry. I wiped away a tear there. I love their dynamic.
0: Yeah.
3: Like,
0: yeah.
3: It's really beautiful. It's so beautiful. That's why I said, like, I got a little sad because I was like, man, it looks like having a sibling is nice. And like,
0: it is nice. It is can confirm. Yeah.
3: Yes, it's and great. Like, it's just, it's you guys and your mom's awesome. Like, it's just amazing. I love it for them. Yeah. It's so beautiful.
0: It was really special. Listen, we'll put it all out on the 5FM app from catch-up point of view, as well as at 5FM on all the socials as well in terms of those videos and pictures and all those beautiful things. Okay, for now, each week we make a brand new story just for you. And this week starts with Young's daughter from Jolie, who got her nails did. And something was a bit crazy, wasn't it, Young's daughter from Jolie?
3: True that.
0: Okay, where are we starting our story today, vandaag namhlanje? Okay.
3: At the nail salon.
0: Okay, all right. Should I play Jack Harlow's Nail Tech later?
3: Yes, that's appropriate.
0: Okay, thank you so much.
3: I'm at the nail salon. I'm getting my nails done. It's lovely, you know. The nail tech's funny. She's got nice jokes. We're catching up about life. Mm. Her boyfriend's nice. It was such a nice time.
1: Oh.
3: So she had finished one hand and we're just waiting for the other to dry, right? So I decided to put my hand in my handbag.
0: Uh-huh.
3: I was looking for my phone to pay.
0: Naturally.
3: As I swished my hand around in my bag, I felt something cold.
0: Cold.
3: Really cold, like ice cold. Not like room temperature cold, it's winter. Like really cold.
0: Cold to the touch.
3: Yes. What happened next?
0: Wow. What could it be? You're there. My brain is going everywhere. It could be a hammer that is like a... Like a
2: you seem confused. Let me help you.
0: Oh, thank you so much, Jude.
2: What was in the handbag that was so cold? It was a snake.
1: Because
2: you know they're cold-blooded.
1: Yes.
0: Damn.
2: And it's a venomous snake.
0: Damn.
2: This snake bites Younger, and she dies.
0: She dies.
1: The story's done.
3: Oh, Palesa hasn't been around for a while. They've been killing me in the beginning of every story now for the last couple of

0: even other people's stories, she always dies.
1: Yeah.
2: Even if it's your story, they're like, and then Palesa to her left saw Yanga, she dropped it
0: instantly. So I
3: continue. It's a great continuation. I love it.
0: Yeah, she dies. What happens?
3: I love it. I'm giving a round of applause because I think it's genuinely epic. It's genuinely awesome.
1: Thank you.
3: Unfortunately, we can't take it, Jude. We will take yours. 082-550-5151. Let's build a story this week on 5 Drive. Yanga, started again for us. Where are we beninging from?
2: I'm at the nail salon.
3: Mm-hmm.
2: I'm getting my nails done and I'm nearly about to leave and pay. So I put my hand in my bag to get my phone, you know, to tap. And while swishing about amongst the things in my bag, I touched something really, really cold.
3: Mm.
2: What happened next?
3: I love it. Is it a hammer?
2: I doubt.
3: Maybe. Is it a grenade? Like from Bruno Mars, that song. But an actual one.
0: Catch a grenade.
3: A grenade. Yeah, that one. A grenade. I just didn't want to really mention a weapon on here. Is it a pew-pew?
0: Bruno Mars doesn't.
3: That's true. Is it a pew-pew? Is it a snake, like what Jude said?
2: Is it a wacha? That's a knife.
1: Oh, I thought it was a whip. It sounded like a whip.
3: That's more a wacha is a knife. A whoosh is a whip.
2: Yeah, that's true. Yeah.
3: Please get it right.
1: No.
3: For someone who's never been in the head lounge, no. I honestly...
1: That's not what this is about.
3: I can't believe you would get so loud. 082-550-5151. What happened next? Yangam Jolly is at the salon. She puts her hand in her bag to get her phone to pay. She feels something cold to the touch. What happened next?
1: What's up there, 5 Drive? It's exactly 20 minutes after 5 o'clock and let's get you home safely this afternoon. We start off in KwaZulu-Natal on the N2 southbound from the Inanda Road exit all the way to the Eyopia Kluwete interchange. Expect some heavy congestion over in that area. Over in Gauteng on the N3 southbound before London Road, two lanes in that area are blocked off due to an accident. So do expect delays all the way from the Buccleuch interchange. And finally, in the Western Cape, an update on the flooding that was on the N1 outbound before and after the N7. That has been cleared, 5 drivers, so do expect free-flowing traffic over there. But always remember to drive carefully and to approach all these roads with caution. And I'll have your last update at 20 to 6. For 5 Drive Traffic, I am Palesa Lemeke.
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1: What's up, your FM? What it do, baby? Sanbonani, hello. We're good. How are you? Is that how you say how are you in pidgin?
5: Yes, please.
1: Yeah.

0: did again. Listen, Tyler, Zara Larson teamed up with them. How cool is that, guys?
1: Best friends, actually. Yeah. That's what the media is saying. It's just, yes, we don't have proof.
0: Yes. I love it. I think it's so cool. And I mean, honestly, I think Tyler has made such great moves in her career, don't we think?
1: Oh, absolutely.
0: Like, her team has really, like, guided her well, bro. Like,
1: I hate to go back to Zara Larson. I saw something about Zara saying she wants to do like a joint album with Tyler. But like, she was on social media, she was like, Tyler, let's do it. Like, I think that's like what Drake and Future did when they had like a whole album, but every song is just them. That's how much Zara loves Tyler.
0: Wow,
1: she's like,
0: so
1: please
0: cool.
1: Can we make an like, let's make a joint album.
0: That would be so cool. I think, yeah, again, like, all kudos to Tyler and to Tyler's team, because like, it is so epic to have, like, the team around you is so important in these moments. Because she shot off. She was, what, like 21, 22?
1: Yeah. I also want to say a family, probably, like her parents.
0: Yes!
1: Because I think that type of success, you genuinely have to have parents who are nurturing your dreams.
2: Yeah. Mm.
1: Not going like, Tyler, I know you can sing. Please pursue medicine. Yeah. If it doesn't work, then you can come back here and talk about water.
0: Yeah.
1: But otherwise, you know, like, it's very clear from school. Because I don't know, have you guys seen her Throwback Thursday things?
2: No.
1: People always show her artwork, like she did visual art. So she made this painting of, I think it's a person's face, but it was just kisses. Like, she just kissed like her canvas.
0: Sure.
1: It's beautiful. Not only is she vocally talented, she's like literally got the artistic hand. Mm. It's beautiful.
2: And the artistic lips.
1: Indeed.
0: Mm-hmm. It's amazing. Yeah, let's do this. I love Tyler. I want to talk about you though, Younger. What happened this weekend?
1: I did my nails, and while doing my nails, I put my hand in my bag because it was time to pay.
2: Yeah.
1: And when I looked around my bag swishing about, I touched something really cold. Like super cold.
0: Mm.
1: What happened next?
0: What was it? What happened? Zoomer?
3: Zoomer here, the storytelling relay. So Yanga feels something cold. She's like, nah, man. What is this? So she looks into her bag. She takes her hand out. She looks into her bag. She sees the musquotas. And she hears a faint voice. It's Palesa. Yanga, save me. Because we all know Palesa has never been through it.
4: That's so funny.
0: And
4: Zumar, I like it. I like it a lot.
0: And because it's so good, let's play it again.
3: Zumar here, the storytelling relay. So Yanga feels something cool. She's like, nah, man. What is this? So she looks into her bag. She takes her hand out. She looks into her bag. She sees the musquotas. And she hears a faint voice. It's Palesa. Yanga, save me. Because we all know Palesa has never been to a lounge.
0: And let that be a fact.
1: That
0: on the records.
1: Also, very interesting. Nobody really knows where the musquotas is. It just appears. So it's beautiful to know that it was in my handbag in this particular story.
4: Just carrying Palesa around.
1: Yep.
4: It was,
1: and rats and an entire universe.
0: I love that.
1: Yeah.
0: Fezeka?
5: Hi, team. It was definitely Bambi, Yanga's pet snake. It also wanted to do nails on the day. So each time Yanga goes out to the saloon, it always wonders where she goes. And whenever she comes back, she would have nice nails. So the pet snake wanted to see who does the magic for Yanga's nails to be looking very nice.
0: Yanga, so you have a pet snake?
1: That's curious about my nails.
0: I love it. Prashan?
6: Storytelling relay. Hi, this is Prashan. Yanga puts her hand in her bag. She feels something cold. It was actually a snake. The snake, being venomous, did bite her. And she is a few seconds away from death when in steps Jude Van Wyk to suck up all the venom. Unfortunately, in his delight, Jude forgets to spit out the venom and actually swallows it. And die. What happens next?
0: I love it. So either Jude or Yanga are being killed instantly in storytelling relay. Wow. Rocks.
7: So Yanga freezes as she touches this ice cold item, which she's trying to figure out now. So she sneaks a look in the bag, and there is this beautiful, clear crystal with a tinge of purple in it. Mm. But that thing is ice cold. Why is it there? What is its purpose?
0: Is this the beginning of Pink Panther?
1: Oh, like a finder's keeper situation. Am I a thief? Am I Beyonce? Has someone stolen? Is it mine?
0: Maybe.
2: Jacques.
0: Hamburger. That's a cello, a triangle in the background. Is that a saxophone? It sounds
2: I think it's a sax, yeah.
1: I think it's a trumpet.
0: It's not a trumpet.
2: Trumpet is more high.
0: Like high.
1: You get different kinds of trumpets.
2: No, then it's called something else.
0: Okay, now we are fighting
2: like a French horn.
0: Now we are fighting battles we don't know what.
1: Jude knows instruments.
0: Jude is Aja naming random instruments. Dog.
2: I don't know a French horn.
0: I know a French horn, but
2: and a tuba.
0: Yeah. Somebody get the tuba for the tuna. Okay, love the stories. Really good. I'm sure Sagos and Shabs, you're gonna pick one of them. I mean, as it happens every single day.
2: Yes.
0: When we come back, Judy will give us the top five sporting moments of the weekend, and that we are very excited about. Come on.
1: Wrapping up your headlines for the day, 6 men convicted of mob justice killings have been given 2 life sentences each by the High Court in Polokwane in Limpopo. And Western Cape traffic authorities say that the Duits Kloof Pass outside Paarl and the Baines Kloof Pass near Wellington have been closed due to strong winds and rain. That's it from me. Thabo Baloyi will have your next news bulletin tomorrow morning on 5 Breakfast. For 5 Drive News, I am Yangam Joli.
8: Julie Van Veek, he does the sports. Julie Van Veek.
2: Well, let's start off with rugby. Springbok rising star Ethan Hooker will miss the nation's championship tests against England, Scotland and Wales in July as he continues to recover from shoulder surgery. The 23-year-old Shark centre dislocated his shoulder in a URC clash with Ospreys last month, undergoing surgery 2.5 weeks ago. He is expected to be sidelined for around 10 weeks, but is targeting a comeback in the opening test of rugby's greatest rivalry against the All Blacks at Ellis Park on the 22nd of August. Hooker, who earned 8 caps in a breakthrough 2025 season and was named SA Rugby Young Player of the Year, suffered the injury after Ospreys wing Luke Morgan landed on him post-try. Citing commissioner ruled the incident did not warrant sanction. Hooker will now focus on recovery as the Boks prepare for a crucial international season. Then in football, SAFA chairperson of the finance committee, Xolisi Sbam, insists the long wait for the implementation of VAR in South African football could soon be a thing of the past, with next season remaining the target. The SAFA NEC had earlier met Minister Gaetan McKenzie yesterday, who briefed them on several issues, including VAR. Speaking during a media briefing chaired by members of the SAFA NEC yesterday, Sbam confirmed that they had received the first batch of funding from the government towards VAR preparation and training.
9: Yes, the government has been very generous with us. They have funded, they've given us 20 million to implement the VAR. And we are in the process, like at this current NEC that's going on now, we are going to finalize the approval of that budget, and then so that we can start with the work. Just to say that the work has been going on for the past 7 months or so. So it's not that we will be starting. And the target, fortunately this morning, the referees, the guys who are in charge of it, are targeting that by when the next season starts, that VAR will be up and running.
2: And then in football, I don't know what you think about this, but players making their debut, their first World Cup appearance, this World Cup that's coming up, will wear a special debut patch on their shirts, with stars such as Erling Haaland, Lamine Yamal, and the entire Scotland squad is set to feature. The patches will be removed after a player's debut and turned into unique tops trading cards. part of FIFA's long-term licensing deal with Fanatics that begins in 2031. Debut patches already used in Major League Soccer since 2024 will now be introduced on football's biggest stage, with this year's tournament expected to generate more than 600 cards. And then the Premier League weekend wraps up tonight with relegation threatened Tottenham Hotspur. They have a home tie against Leeds United, and that kicks off at 9 p.m. All you zone has more sport for you in the morning. Jude Van Beek, 5FM Sports. Bruh.
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11: Along a quiet riverbank, a family of otters slips into the water. The young pups tumbling with playful energy under their mother's watchful eye. But in an instant, one pup, Mugambo, is swept away by the current and disappears downstream. Then, far off, a small ripple. The missing pup, Mugambo, reappears, paddling hard against the flow. And soon it is back, nestled once more among its family as the river continues its endless course.
12: Wow! Mugambo! No ways. Mugambo!
10: Nick Archibald.
13: It's 24 minutes to 6 o'clock, 5 Driver, and let's get you home safely this afternoon. Starting off with your roads in Gauteng on the N1 southbound after the ramp from Rivonia Road. There's an accident over there that's affecting the left lane, so expect some slow-moving traffic in that area. There's an ongoing accident over on the N3 southbound before London Road that's obstructing two lanes in that area, so do expect delays all the way from the Vaclui interchange. Over in KwaZulu-Natal on the N2 southbound from the Inanda Road exit all the way to the Iapia-Kluta interchange, expect some heavy delays in that area due to congestion over there. And if you're in rainy and flood-affected Cape Town, please stay safe and exercise extra caution on the roads. But always remember to drive carefully, 5 Driver, and to approach all these roads with caution. And Thabo Baloyi will guide you through the roads tomorrow morning on 5 Breakfast. For 5 Drive Traffic, I am Palesa Lumeke.
10: This is 5 Drive with Zanele Bodelwa and Nick Archibald.
14: High in the emerald canopy of the rainforest, the elusive two-toed sloth moves with extraordinary patience. Every deliberate motion conserving precious energy in a world alive with predators. Draped in shaggy fur that often hosts entire miniature ecosystems of algae and insects, wow, the gentle creature has mastered the art of survival, not through speed or strength, but through stillness.
12: Trudy, that was really good.
7: That was really good.
12: That was
7: Where
12: really nice.
7: Where did you get that from?
12: AI has...

0: We dance again, Black Coffee on 5 Drive and 5 FM, taking us to 17 minutes before 6 o'clock. 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
1: Go, go, go, go, go, go, go, Judy. It's your birthday. We're going to party like it's my birthday.
0: Okay, Judy, you playing in the next little bit.
2: Oh, it is me, yes.
3: Yes, it's a Monday. You play every Monday. Why do you act surprised?
2: Because every Monday...
4: It's shocking.
0: Every Monday is... it's also the start of the week. It's the easiest day to know which day you're going.
2: No. Yesterday was Friday.
0: Okay, so Jude's playing in the next little bit. If you would like to play and take on the 7 categories, 30 seconds, one letter, Segos is waiting for you. Just send the words darling. Let's see if Pali knows rules. Send the words darling to the WhatsApp line with how many A's, Pali?
4: Minimum 4, yes. Maximum 37.
0: Wow! Can't get into the hit lounge, but damn, you know the rules.
4: Yeah. You set me up. Yeah. Sharp.
0: I love you.
4: Sharp. Sharp, guys.
0: Pali's going to stop standing here on the show, bro.
2: Nah, she won't.
0: Why? She likes money. That's why.
4: Not she likes money.
0: No, that's the only reason she's
4: but
0: here.
4: I like you guys, too.
2: Oh, Nick, have a heart.
0: Okay, all right. Oh. You have to save us, the three of us, or all the money you've ever made. One is burning. One is not. Which one are you picking?
4: I'm going to save younger.
5: Oh, I knew it.
2: What did I do?
0: What did Jude do to you?
4: Oh, and Jude.
0: What did I do to you, bro?
4: Whatever.
0: Okay, you versus Jude, 082-550. We have too much fun here. Jump into the WhatsApp line, send darling, and then say, Sagos, are you going to you gonna phone the people? Is that what you're going to do? She's confirming with me. Okay. Oh, fantastic. I turned my microphone off. She's confirmed with me that she's willing to phone you, which I think is...
2: You don't need to use any of your airtime.
0: No, wow.
5: I was worried about that because I was thinking to myself, geez, am I going to have to use some of my airtime?
0: No, you're not, man. We don't even charge here, bro.
5: Airtime.
0: We're the government, you know what I mean? We got the plans.
2: No, don't say that.
0: No, it's true. We have the plans. So,
2: anyway, can I do my thing now?
0: Yeah, Jude, what are we talking about? Seriously, I'll do it by myself, don't worry. No, it's fine. Forget about it. Judy?
2: Every Monday now, I look at top 5 moments from the weekend.
0: Uh-huh.
2: So, yeah.
0: Uh-huh.
2: Hit it!
0: Don't drop the ball with Jude on 5 Drive, the latest sports news. I don't know. I literally don't know anymore. Jude,
2: I think you need to get used to this being on my top 5 every time it happens. But MotoGP happened this weekend.
0: Yes!
2: The French Grand Prix. And this weekend was a perfect example of why I enjoy and love watching MotoGP. Jorge Martin. Aprilia. He won the race. Where on the grid do you think he started?
0: He started at 14.
2: No, it's a bit higher than that. He
0: 17.
2: He started at 8.
0: Oh, higher. Lower, higher. Okay.
2: Yeah, I don't know.
0: God, we'll figure
2: anyway, out. Point is, he didn't start on the front row.
0: Yeah, exactly.
2: But he still ended up winning.
0: And it was racing.
2: And there was no undercutting, overcutting, whatever, because there's no pit stops in MotoGP.
0: Jude hates Formula One.
2: I don't hate it.
0: I mean,
2: I just think it could be better.
0: Okay, continue.
2: Just take two wheels away.
0: Okay, so you don't want Formula One. Back to my point. Continue.
2: Anyway, he won the race. Amazing. Aprilia has an in-house fight for the championship. Marco Bezzecchi and Jorge Martin. So that was brilliant to see. Number 4 on the list is Marie-Louise Etta. I spoke about her a few weeks ago.
0: Yes. She is coaching now in the Bundesliga.
2: Yes. She got her first win, becoming the first woman to do so.
0: Come on!
2: In Europe's top 5 leagues.
0: I love it. Your video this morning was great, by the way.
2: Thank you very much. Number 3, Pep Guardiola. He had a moment, and not while his team was playing. It had nothing to do with the whatever happened on the field. Man City played on Saturday, still locked in a title race for the Premier League. They won their game. Arsenal were set to play on Sunday, and they were to play West Ham United. But in the post-match press conference, Pep Guardiola, he said, "Come on, you Hammers," which is a chant to support West Ham United, who were Arsenal's opponents. So basically, he wanted Arsenal to lose.
0: Yeah.
2: And he publicly said that. You never see that from a manager.
0: But
2: it was quite funny.
0: But he spoke for the world, except for Arsenal players.
2: He did.
0: Sorry, Paddy. Jude, continue.
2: Speaking of, number two is the match between Arsenal and West Ham. And I think I specifically want to talk about the goal for West Ham United that was chalked off.
0: Yeah.
2: Because there was a foul on the goalkeeper. My thing is, the chat is now about consistency. Arsenal have done that all season, where they've crowded the goalkeeper out. There have been instances where exactly the thing that happened yesterday to Arsenal's goalkeeper, David Raya, happened to other goalkeepers that Arsenal were inflicting fouls on, but nothing was ever given.
0: Mm-hmm.
2: So now why is this a problem now?
0: Yeah.
2: You know what I mean? So the chat is about consistency in the officiating in the Premier League.
0: It's because the Premier League doesn't want to become a farmers league, so they're doing everything they can to make sure that Arsenal win.
2: And not Man City,
0: because then Man City's take 8 of the last 11 titles or something?
2: Something crazy.
0: Yeah.
2: Number one is the Betway Premiership title race.
0: Yes!
2: On Saturday, both title contenders, Orlando Pirates and Mamelodi Sundowns, were in action. Sundowns played first, and they need to try their best to get some goal difference on their side.
0: Yeah.
2: Because Pirates can't have a superior goal difference. So I think they went like 7-2 up. Sundowns. Yeah.
0: Wow.
2: And it ended up being 7-4, so 11 goals in one game is quite crazy. Wow. Orlando Pirates played directly after that. They responded with a 3-0 win over Magesi FC. At the same time, Sipho Chen, their goalkeeper, breaking the clean sheets record for the Betway Premiership.
0: Wow, that is awesome.
2: He now has 18 clean sheets, better than anyone.
0: Even my guy, Tumelin Kune.
2: He wasn't even in the conversation.
0: Why did he have to do that to me?
2: Ronan Williams held the record, bruh.
0: Okay, Ronan Williams, my guy. Ronan Williams is crazy, dog. I love
2: it. I thought Tumelin Kune was your guy.
0: They're both my guys. They can be both my guys.
5: On
0: guys.
5: Radio, mind you.
2: Anyway, that's my top five moments of the weekend.
0: Thank you, Judy. I love it. And yeah, certainly for me, this Arsenal thing, we need to have a conversation. Because there's someone here, Palesa,
6: who supports us.
0: Yes, but it's crazy to think. Just stick with me for a second. That someone who has never been to the Head Lounge.
4: I'm gonna leave. I'm out of here.
0: Can win a Premier League, dog.
5: It's actually insane. Like
0: that's.
4: It's going to happen.
0: That's wild. Anyway, we'll discuss it. I love you, dog. Don't worry. You're gonna be fine.
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0: I'm gonna stay around her. Call me Cash Clay, or I go crazy about her.
1: It's Don Toliver on Five Drive. It's called Body. Rah. Alright, let us do the wank nam plan. Hi, bo. Sorry. Jude, are you feeling good? Are you feeling confident?
2: What?
1: Are you feeling confident, bruh? You're playing Brain Buster.
2: Oh,
1: bro.
2: I'm playing Brain Buster.
1: Oh my word, I'm gonna kill you! Yes, you're playing Brain Buster. You do it every Monday. Are you feeling
2: every
1: confident?
2: Monday?
1: Oh my god. I'm gonna turn your microphone off, bro.
2: Why?
1: Because you're annoying me now, Kesana.
2: Why?
1: You see, this is
3: Danabantu can't even ask questions. It's not allowed to.
1: Okay, you're playing against Pali. How do you feel about that?
2: Oh, no, I'm confident.
1: Oh, what? He said you trashed, dog.
4: He did.
1: He said
4: I
1: you
4: heard
1: trash.
4: Him.
1: Jude. Sorry. Okay, Jude versus Pali. 30 seconds, one letter, seven categories. Young.
4: Well.
1: Please, can we get a letter for Pali?
3: Palesa.
4: Yes, younger. And remember, I saved you.
1: Pali.
4: Okay, sharp.
1: Yeah, you see your mic's off.
4: Turn
1: it on!
3: Palesa, today your letters B for blackmail.
1: Yeah. That's all right. Okay, your time starts in 3, 2, 1. Actor.
4: Skip.
1: Wow. Flavor.
4: Banana.
1: Hey. Job.
4: Skip.
1: Eish. Movie title.
4: Beauty and the Beast.
1: Country.
4: Belgium.
1: Buffet. Noun.
4: Bark of a tree.
1: Nice. Things in nature.
4: A beaver.
1: Let's go back to actor.
4: Skip.
1: Job.
4: Bread maker.
1: Actor. Come on, dog.
4: Sure. Brad Pitt.
1: Wow.
4: Yeah.
1: Was it in time?
2: It wasn't in time.
3: I actually think it was.
4: Okay, yeah,
1: so,
4: baby.
1: Okay, so Youngin, I think it was. Sagos, was that in time? Give us a thumbs up or a thumbs down. Thumbs up. That is
4: 7 out of 7.
3: It is
1: 7 out of 7. Nice one. Okay, Jude, you're playing for recreation. Let's get a letter for you.
3: Jude, today your letter is H for
1: Hybo.
3: Yeah. No, wait, Shane. We've actually concluded that H is a very difficult letter.
1: No, he must do it. Your time.
2: No,
4: he's been given the letter.
3: L. I'll give you L.
1: Okay. L for
4: loser.
1: Okay, your time starts in 3, 2, 1. Actor.
2: Lindsay Lohan.
1: Oh, nice one. Flavor.
2: Lemon.
1: Job.
2: Or lime. A lecturer.
1: Movie title.
2: I don't know.
1: Country.
2: Lithuania.
1: Noun.
2: Lesotho.
1: Things in nature.
2: Lake.
1: Movie title.
2: Lake Placid.
1: Wow, but you said lake for things in nature. Quickly go. You lose. All right, nice one. Listen.
2: I don't know what that is.
1: That voice you can hear in the background is the
5: return. He doesn't know what Lake Placid is. But we know what Lake House music is.
2: Yeah.
5: Hello, guys.
1: Hello, hi.
5: Were you worried about me?
1: Yes. Deeply.
5: It's nice to know that some of the listeners were worried. I was getting DMs going, Kyle, are you okay? Are you coming back to radio? I was so sick last week.
1: Yeah.
5: But I'm fine now.
1: Welcome
5: I've had
1: back.
5: Some medication and my voice is back. I've got lots of cool edits that I'm going to play tonight.
1: Yes.
5: No guest DJs.
1: Just you.
5: No weird things. It's just me. Because, you know, when I've been gone for a week, I need to give me. And I've made these crazy edits for the past weekend's gigs. And I want to play them for anyone that didn't watch me. And I'm very excited about that. So, 6 p.m., let's go straight to the disco.
1: Nice one. Carl Kasim on the Carl Kasim Show up next. For now, Chukma. With the word of the day, talk to us, Daddy.
2: Guys, this weekend I was so bored. I memorized 6 pages of the dictionary. I learned next to nothing.
1: Zan's going to be back tomorrow.
2: Give me something.
1: No, it was I. Pali, thank you so much for standing in today. We appreciate you.
4: Oh, thank you guys. This was fun.
1: Absolutely. Yeah, we love having you here and you are always welcome.
4: Thanks.
1: Zanele is safely back home, everybody, after fighting a flight earlier.
2: Yeah, she was stuck in Cape Town. Yeah, I think a lot of people are stuck in Cape Town. Yeah,
1: yeah, and if you are still in Cape Town, please do stay safe throughout this evening. And we'll see you tomorrow for the Tuesday edition of 5 Drive. I say bye-bye. We say...
4: Bye.
1: Bye. Yeah, let's do that. That's cool.
2: Tot ziens.
1: Tot ziens. Oh, I stopped the song. That was stupid of me. We started again. Whoa, yeah. Opening up the Gargasm show. I'm Gargasm. It's Selfish. It's Dawson. It's Zion on 5, bro. How's it?

0: Monday evening, and I like to call this the after party. Welcome to it. Welcome to the rave. Welcome to the disco, my darlings. I'm so glad to be back on air. If you paid attention, I was gone for the last week. I was so sick. I had the craziest flu, but I'm back in action. If I saw you at any of my gigs this weekend, shout out to you. Tonight, I'm playing a very special edition of the Kyle Kasem Show, playing you all the edits I made for any festivals I played at over the weekend. And this one in the background is a true, true banger. Two of my favorite tracks. So welcome to it. And let's make sure we rave for the next 55 minutes. Shout out to The 5 Drive. They're back with you tomorrow from 3 to 6 p.m. It's time for Disco Never Dies. So everyone's talking about the Michael Jackson movie. So I thought I got to make my own very viral edits. Let me know what you think.
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3: on 5 FM. And I wanna be a bad thing, but I don't give no loving, and that's no lie. 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

And that, my dears, is how we're starting the party on a Monday night. 5FM, welcome to the Kyle Kasem Show. Lovely to have you. If I was with you anywhere over the past few days, great to see you, great raving with you. But let's continue the after party right now on 5FM. 6 to 7, it's all about house music. Just play to you, music sounds better with you. Stardust, Iconic. It's time for my Unshazamables. And generally, I would play you an Unshazamable that is not out or that will never come out or it's not released yet. But I decided tonight, let me play you some edits that no one else has. This is my little private bootleg of Madan. Check it out.

If that didn't give you goosebumps on a Monday evening, my friend, I can't help you. Some Inner Bloom versus Sweet Nothing on 5FM, little private mashup I made for my festival sets, and I get to play it for you on a Monday night on the mighty 5FM, which makes me so excited. It's cold outside, it's the first day of the week, we're tired, we're exhausted, and we just get to continue raving, which is the beauty of the Kyle Kasem Show. Shout out to all my moms. Happy Mother's Day for yesterday. I hope you had a blessed day with your family, your friends, and your kiddies, your hubbies. Let's continue the party right now. I usually play you a future anthem of something brand new. And this track actually qualifies as a brand new song, but I'll tell you a little story about it. The original of it came out in 2014. Massive re-edition from Amin Edge and Dance of Frank Ocean's Lost. And then last year, Vintage Culture made his own version. It went viral, went to number one. This year, Cinnamon made their own one. And I think that Amin Edge got quite touched about it and was like, hey man, we did this first 12 years ago. Why is everyone else getting the credit? So they've made a brand new re-edit, same formula, same bass line. They've just beefed it up a little bit. So I'm going to play it for you tonight. It's Frank Ocean Lost, Amin Edge and Dancers re-edit. 2026, 5FM. 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

What a incredible remix from the legends, Amin Edge and Dance, Lost 2026 version. And as I said right before this, they first made this track in 2014. It was literally my anthem back in the days of Nikki Beach. If you are from the East Rand, you know that those two words mean a lot to us. If you ever clubbed back in Joburg in the old days, Nikki Beach was like a staple diet every Sunday, and you would have found me playing this track there. And I'm glad that they've brought back their own version in 2026. It's 25 minutes past 6 on a Monday evening. This is the After Party, and you're listening to the Kyle Kasem Show. I hope you had a great weekend, a great Mother's Day. Coming up next, it's time for my Afro House Showcase of the Day. I've chosen a very interesting track, and I will be honest, I haven't seen what year it came out. I'm going to go find out now for you. But it's from Damien Lazarus. He was in South Africa over the past weekend. He came for Africa Burn. He was here for Kunye. He played a Truth. And I decided, let me play you my favorite track of his of all time. It's called The Million. If you haven't heard me play this or someone else in a club in the last 10 years, I don't know where you've been. But it's super hot, super sexy, and it's going to give you that after-party feeling that you need right here on 5FM.

In the background, Damien Lazarus, Vermillion, the Anne Me remix, right here on 5FM. Happy Monday, my darlings. Lovely to have you. If you have just tuned in, you are listening to the Kyle Kasem Show live from Joburg, 6 to 7pm. I'm excited. House music gets me going. Even when it's cold, even if I'm grumpy, I could be having the worst day, and I'm sure you feel the same way. You might not even know it sometimes, but you just play your favorite house jam, and it just gives you that little kiss that you never knew you needed. And I think it's about time we go back to Ultra South Africa a week ago. There was this incredible back three back, which is when three DJs play a song each. I'm talking about De Capo, Enu, and Cairo. They did this incredible performance on the Resistance floor, and when they dropped this specific track from Enu Napa and DJ Merlin, it's called Bro Code, everyone went wild. So take a listen to this. It's 5FM.

I gotta tell you a story about this track. 3 years ago, I was in Ibiza with my brother, and we went to DC 10 to watch Kinda Music play, and they dropped the song. I still have the selfie video, and we were like, this is one of the hottest tracks we've heard in ages. We came home, we were like, wow, this is crazy. Turned out it was a South African track, DJ Merlin and Enu Nupa, unreleased back then, and now one of the biggest anthems in the world is called Bro Code, right here on 5FM. 22 minutes to 7 p.m. You're listening to the Kyle Kasem Show. Let me play you some bangers. Here's the And Me edit of It's Not Right. Take a listen to this. It's 5FM.

and friends with It's Not Right on a Monday night. Everything is right about Monday nights. I'll tell you why. It's the after party right here on the Kyle Kasem Show. I'm so glad that you tuned in right now because, like most people, you're either cold, grumpy, or tired from the weekend. Let me take you to Ibiza. Let me take you to your favorite dance club, dance floor, wherever you feel like being around the world. I want to take you there right now with house music. I promise you it's possible. It's happening to me right now. I'm in a good mood, and let's be in a good mood together. We still have the whole week ahead of us. Coming up next, I'm going to play you Serve Cold. It's called Dancing.

0: Bob Marley, Sunana, Afro Edit, Is This Love? Let's just play this one out because it's hitting me right in the feels. I got two random people here that shouldn't be on a Monday night and they're dancing as well.
1: Yeah, always.
2: Hi, strangers off the streets.
0: Who are you? Why?
1: I don't know. We found each other and then we said, let's try.
0: Can you, because I'm hearing Cape Townian accents here and...
2: Not at all. He's cosplaying a Cape Townian. Yeah. Hey, Tom?
1: But I will take it. If you can call me a Cape Townian, that's the best compliment I can ever.
0: No, but only a Cape Townian would say that.
1: It's fine. That's great.
0: The look on your face.
1: Took me a while.
0: How are you guys doing?
1: Fantastic.
2: How are you doing?
0: I'm fabulous. Took me like 300 years to recover from the flu, but I'm back in action.
2: Oh, brilliant.
0: I haven't been ready for a week. It felt like a year.
1: Yeah.
2: Really?
0: But I'm here, and we've raved. Let's hear the last drop of the song.
1: Yeah.
0: And then we're gonna dance together, and then we're gonna welcome Five Nights.
1: Let's do it.
0: That's all I wanted. What's in store, guys? What's happening on a Monday on Five Nights?
1: Listen, the question is, will Ati touch it? Producer Ati, we've got some reactions of a gift I gave to him to on Five Weekend early mornings on Saturday.
2: The worst gift you can probably imagine in the whole world. It was not a gift. It was more of a nightmare, actually.
1: It was horrific.
0: What was it?
1: I can't tell you.
0: Are we going to find out tonight?
1: Yeah.
0: What time?
1: Just after 9.
0: Okay. I'm excited. Yeah. I'm usually asleep at 9 p.m. on a Monday, but I will tune in on my phone. Yes. Can't be worse than Michael Bauer pranking him last week. Did you guys hear about that?
2: No, what was the prank last week?
0: Ati politely asked everyone at 5FM, let me put Mike's mic on you. He politely asked everyone if they knew the owner of a pet shop.
2: Yeah. No, stop. I saw it.
0: So
2: the whole fear factor situation happened with the snakes and lizards.
0: Do you know whose number he gave Ati to phone about a pet shop? Mine?
3: No one's safe. I'm coming for everybody.
1: Oh,
2: that is fantastic.
3: 2026 is the year of the prankster, and the prankster is in the building.
1: Your evolution.
0: He's been hanging out with me for too long. My name is Carl Kassam. I'll see you guys tomorrow night. Five Nights coming up next.

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3: What are you trying to say about Hannah Wash and
0: sorry.
3: Josh Wolf?
0: I was thinking that it didn't come out as I meant to say it.
3: I'm like, what are you saying? Because ain't nobody like a Monday.
0: No. It made you feel like it's not a Monday.
3: Okay.
0: Yes.
3: Right. And what surely will make you feel like it's definitely not a Monday is hearing our voices come through at 7 p.m. on a Monday night.
0: Yes.
3: What are the ministers doing out of weekend early mornings?
0: I know.
3: Right?
0: Out of the cage. It is five nights. Jodelle is off today. It is her birthday. So go to her social media. Say happy birthday, Jodelle. We love you so much. Please come back and save the show from them. And you wouldn't be wrong.
3: But don't tell us that you said that, because
0: we don't want to
3: know. Because we know that you love us so much. Our names are Tom and Nta, and you'd usually hear our voices on the weekends, 5 weekend early mornings, from 4 a.m. to 7 a.m. But today, from 7 p.m. to 10 p.m., we're having a good time.
0: Absolutely. Now, listen, Cupcake, Cyril Ramaphosa, our president, is having a family meeting tonight. At 8 p.m., we'll bring you all the latest from that. But the biggest thing, and I have to be honest, that I'm looking forward to, and producer Ati, I need you to jump on here, is we have an important question today. Will you touch it?
4: Touch my what?
3: not yours.
0: Oh, not yours. It's mine.
4: Oh, I'm touching your thing.
0: My thing.
4: Why would I touch your thing, Tom?
3: Guys, we're not touching things. I will call HR. Behave, both of you.
4: But he just said I'm touching his thing.
0: But you know it's a thing and you know it's mine.
3: It's a scary thing.
0: It's a scary thing.
3: It does belong to you.
0: Yeah.
4: Oh, well, I've never seen it, so I should think it is scary.
0: Yeah. And I would too.
3: And I'm looking in your eyes.
4: My thing is, let me explain myself.
0: Yeah.
4: I have never seen Tom's thing, okay?
3: I'm
4: going to touch it, and he says it's scary, so I believe him.
3: Yeah, but you know, consent is important.
0: Yeah.
3: So at least you give him permission to touch your thing.
0: Yeah. You touch my thing.
3: I did not touch that thing.
0: Well, I gave it to you.
3: It was scary. Don't give it to me again.
0: And we'll find out what it is on the other side of 7:30. On the way, War Room, right here on Five Nights. And you need to come through. 082-550-5151 is the number you want to have locked and loaded. Because listen, we're a family that fights, and we got to do it tonight.

0: It's Dominic Fike right here on 5FM. Welcome to it, Five Nights. And it's time to for us to get into What the F.
1: What the F was that? My love. I love the name.
0: Me too.
1: I absolutely love it. And listen, there's nothing more what the F was that than this clip that I came through that I saw on social media recently. This one influencer, content creator, everything is under fire, and he is not a stranger to the fire. His name is James Charles, and he had a lot to say about one of his fans that came through into his DMs and said, listen, I need some help. Like, we know in the whole world there's a big unemployment crisis.

0: took you to copy and paste the same message to myself, who you don't follow, by the way, and probably 100 other influencers and celebrities, you could have applied for 100 other jobs, but you didn't because you're a lazy and you're entitled. Mm. And you think that influencers and celebrities should fund your life for you. Why would I ever help you? You're not a fan. You don't even follow me. You've never supported me. This is your first time DMing. Mm. And you think that I'm going to send you money because you lost your job? Oh my God. Welcome to the real world, sweetheart.
1: Goes on and on and on and on and on and on and on and on.
2: Yo.
1: And people have been so mad at him.
2: I mean, I totally get it. First of all, you don't follow me. I have no responsibility to you. That's one.
3: Yeah.
2: Two, yes, all these messages you sent to so many public figures, you could have just diverted that energy into finding a job, you know?
1: But guys, how do we know that she didn't spend all her time finding a job? Like, I can't imagine it's a nice thing sending people a DMs asking for money and asking for donations.
2: Why don't you ask your family?
1: Oh.
3: But I'm stuck in two places because at the same time, I want to say, I'd rather offer your services to James Charles. Not that he's going to accept them, but at least give of your time for something back.
1: Yeah, no free lunches, right?
3: But at the same time, he's got, like, just come, man. Just be nice. You don't have to. It's rude.
1: It's rude. And that's my biggest issue with it, is his approach.
2: It wasn't
1: rude.
2: If
1: he didn't want to send money, he didn't have to send money, but he didn't have to go blast her on the internet.
2: He was being honest. He was spitting facts. He was not rude. Just because he's an influencer or a well-known person, he must be this humble, nice guy. No. Someone needed to tell her that, and he did.
1: Damn. See, the internet feels a certain way. I think a lot of people have either or of these opinions that we're chatting about here, and that drove James to actually apologize. But this is what he had to say in his apology as well.
0: My intention behind making this video in the first place was, I get a lot of messages like this every single day, and for me personally, it definitely sucks to receive messages from people that don't follow you and don't support you, treating you like our personal ATM or bank account. But what I'm sure sucks even more is not knowing where your next paycheck is coming from and not being sure whether or not you're going to be able to put food on the table for yourself and your family.
1: And he has a point in both regards, right? He doesn't have to be everyone's ATM, but maybe also there's a slight argument that because he's an influencer and he's made his livelihood off of us regular, degular, schmegular people investing our time, money, and everything into his product, that maybe he can give a little bit back every once in a while.
2: He should have not even posted an apology video.
1: Oh! I think it goes all the way.
3: Oh.
2: No, because...
3: Yo!
2: Who did he offend? He did not offend anyone. He was just saying, baby girl, go find a job.
1: No, but I think to call someone lazy, entitled...
2: That is lazy. That is entitled.
1: Oh. Well, that is the Discord, right? That's the big question. Do people that have more... owe more? Do they have a bigger responsibility to give back? Or do you feel the way Atty feels, that, listen, that's not my problem, girl, to each their own?
2: Exactly.
1: That's how you feel?
3: No. Oh, wait, yeah?
2: Like, I just feel like each to his own, babes.
1: Nah?
3: Fair enough. Well, where do you sit? 082-550-5151. We want to know from you tonight, do people who have more owe more back to their people? And what responsibility do these public figures have to their audiences? I'm stuck in two places at the moment, and I don't know what to believe, and I need your help, and we need to come, and I want you to fight your cause.
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0: It's Matthew Mole right here on 5. Welcome to it. Now listen, if you're just joining us, Matthew Charles is under the...
1: James Charles.
0: Sorry, Matthew Charles is a South African singer. James Charles is under the spotlight at the moment because he posted a video on social media basically lambasting someone who sent him a message asking him to help her out as she is going through a really financially difficult time. Now, we're a little bit split in the studio because... at some point, I get it, like asking for money, but he did it in such an insensitive way. It's just ugh.
1: Right?
0: It's so ugh.
1: He had the audacity to call this follower or this fan. Well, his issue is that this person doesn't even support his content or follow him or anything.
0: Yeah.
1: But he had the audacity to call this poor woman lazy, entitled, and that she must just go look for a job. As if the economy right now is a little bit hectic. Well, producer Ati feels, listen... girl, we're all struggling through something. So, you know what? We're not the only ones. But what do you think on 0825505151? Let's talk about this one. Gina?
2: I just watched his video. It was genuinely very jarring. I feel as though it is so out of touch to humiliate and go at someone who is very clearly in a vulnerable position in the manner that James did, especially because in the message, she doesn't sound like she feels entitled to his money. I don't know what it is. I don't know what it's like to have people always demanding money from you. So to apply like the idea of boundaries more genuinely, I think you're allowed to have boundaries, but the way you assert those boundaries and hold empathy for those around you who course correct after they've heard your boundaries points to either like, it feels like he has a deep-seated anger for like people continuing to invade his boundaries.
1: Yeah.
2: And like,
1: it sounded like it was coming from a very, very personal place.
0: Very
1: for him,
0: personal place.
1: Is why he went on and on and on about this video.
0: Yeah.
1: Chingitai, what do you think?
3: Hey, Tom.
1: Hello.
3: Honestly, I think what James Charles said was absolutely unnecessary in a sense that, like, he is not aware of the job market and how hard it is to get a job in today's economy. It's not like back in the day where you could just go rock up, give your CV and get your job. A lot of jobs happen because sexual favors are done, sadly to say, or nepotism. You know, it's not easy. Like, here's my CV, let me get a job. If you did not want to go and give that person money, he could have simply ignored the message.
1: Absolutely.
3: He could have simply ignored it and kept his thoughts to himself instead of having to go on social media and be like, oh my gosh, go get a job, go do this, go do that. And another thing, like another opinion that I have is like, I don't necessarily feel like he's obliged. Like, influencers are not necessarily obliged to giving back to the community like that. Like, it's their choice. They shouldn't feel like they're forced to give anything to other people. But that's just my opinion.
1: Yeah, which is kind of what she was saying, Ati, yeah?
4: My thing is, right, someone had to say it, and James Charles had to be the sacrificial lamb at this point. Someone needed to tell baby girl and many other baby girls out there that get your butt off the seat. Go and look for a job. We know that job hunting is hard as it is.
1: It is tough.
4: If it means you have to take a bedroom interview, babes, take it.
1: Ati, no.
4: I mean, you gotta do what you gotta do.
1: But this is what she's doing that she feels that she's gotta do. Is she's not saying, listen, James Charles, you owe me $10,000 right now for following you or supporting you or whatnot. But she's saying, listen, if you have it in you, I would love a small donation. And I think kindness goes a long way in this regard, right? But you're absolutely right. If he doesn't have to, he's not an ATM.
4: Yeah,
1: so he doesn't have
4: to do it.
1: Absolutely. But he must just ignore and move on and keep it pushing and leave us alone, Tina.
0: Yeah, let's wrap it up with the CEO of 5FM's News, Thabo Baloyi. What do you have to say? I'm so interested.
5: Hi, Tom and Imta. What a lovely surprise hearing you guys on my radio.
0: Love you.
5: Happy Monday.
0: Happy Monday.
5: Finally, somebody's talking about James Charles. Everybody in my circle just wants to talk about Pala Pala. Nobody has any idea who James Charles is.
1: We're talking real news.
5: On your agenda. Firstly, before anything, why is this guy still relevant? Why are people giving him a platform? Why does he still have a support base?
1: Good question.
5: A fan base? I don't understand it. This guy is a pedophile. Okay, he's a horrible person. But anyway, I just feel like the fact that he felt the need to even post that video and not expect any backlash, because surely in his mind, he knows he's used to this by now. This is not his first rodeo. He knows he's going to get backlash.
1: Yes.
5: He could have just ignored her.
1: Thank you.
5: You know? So, yeah, I'm happy that he's getting trolled right now. Anyway, this is such a long voice on. I'm so sorry.
1: Do not apologize, Thabo Baloyi. But he's absolutely right. Like, we've been giving him a lot of attention. Someone on TikTok was like, listen, if a 13-year-old boy asked James Charles for 10,000 rand, he would have given it in a heartbeat. I said, oh.

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PH and Friends with DJ PH. Oh yes, baby. It is time for PH and Friends. And in the building tonight is none other than Jade Tootler. She's a South African personality and she brings the tracks in hot. 30 minutes, nonstop, right here on 5FM. Let's head into the music, baby.

0: Jade, you ate down, you licked the plate clean, and you asked for seconds. That was absolutely insane.
1: How greedy, if you ask me.
0: Wow.
2: I tried, you know, I did what I could. You I just
1: tried?
2: Think I need to go back to the drawing board with house, you know?
1: Man.
2: I think I was overthinking it too much. Because,
1: no.
2: like, I have a brother who's, like, a deep house lover.
1: Okay.
2: So every, like, mistake I made, I was like,
1: And is he listening right now? He's probably like, hey, Jade.
2: But you know what? It's okay. We learn.
0: He's the only one saying that.
1: He's the only one complaining. Like, as someone, I love house so bad.
2: Yeah.
1: And every time I go out, I think... We're not appreciating house music the way we used to, especially South African house. Like, it is.
2: It's the blueprint.
1: Bring it back. And you definitely brought it back for us this evening.
2: Thank you.
1: Thank you, Jade. Jade, if we want to see you outside, if we want to see you live on the decks, where do we find you, girl?
2: I'm usually at, like, Louis, Okio,
1: London,
2: Ocaso, you know, those clubs in Sandton.
1: All right.
2: I also have a live session that I'm going to put out tonight, so you can catch me there. It's just Jade Tutla on all platforms, and yeah.
0: I love it. Jade, you'll be back next week Monday.
2: Yes, every Monday.
0: Oh,
2: Thank
0: I love
2: you for
0: it.
2: For having me, guys.
0: Love it. One continent.

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0: Oh yes, our very own right here on 5FM. It's Cinnamon featuring Matt Davies. Live it up. Listen, on the way is the War Room and we are ready to fight, okay? We've got a friend of ours who's come through to the station. Her name is Jade. Not Jade. Jade's just been in the building. You're me. Her name's Roxy and she's got a dilemma and she's got some opinions she needs to pull from you. Don't go anywhere. It's 5FM.
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0: Oh yes, an African giant here on 5FM. Her name is Iris Starr. Welcome to it. It's Five Nights, Tom and Ter looking after things. It's time for a little bit of war room.
1: Yes, it's time for us to fight. Now we've got a dilemma that has come through from Roxy on the WhatsApp line. It's really important that we fight, and we love to talk about love and relationships and what have you, because I think that's where the most comes from deep in there. So get ready with this number in your phone, 082-550-5151. And let's catch up with our girl Roxy and figure out what she's saying over here.
0: Yeah, Roxy, you've come through on our WhatsApp line. And listen, if you have any dilemmas just like Roxy, don't worry, you can send them to us.
2: I never thought I'd become that person, but here I am carrying a secret that's eating me alive. I'm a second year student, and for months now, I've been involved with my friend's boyfriend, emotionally and physically. It started with small conversations and attention I wasn't getting elsewhere. And before I knew it, he was treating me in ways he doesn't even treat her. Gifts, time, affection, and intimacy. Every time I told myself to stop, I didn't. The worst part is that she trusts me completely. And every time she talks about him, I feel sick with guilt. I care about her, but I've also developed feelings for him. And now I'm stuck between confessing and risking losing everything, or staying quiet and living with the secret. Am I selfish for not telling her, or cruel if I do?
1: Sister girl's not looking good. This is never ready for this one.
0: No, this is hard.
1: Do you know what's sad is that sometimes I really do believe that you can find the love of your life, and unfortunately your love of your life is ran through.
0: Whoa.
1: In the sense that
0: that's not. Wow.
1: But what do you do when you know that this is the love of your life? But unfortunately, girl code or bro code is a thing. But how are you now not going to marry your person because he dated your best friend? Well, the answer should be yes, but that's your person, and you know it's your person.
0: You know what worries me about those types of situations, right?
1: Yeah.
0: Is the way you entered into the relationship not going to sour the rest of it? Because if you know that your best friend can't trust his man, why are you going to trust his man when he's with you?
1: That's true, because you'll lose him the way you got him. Isn't that what they always say?
0: Yeah.
1: Because when the next best friend comes, because now you're definitely going to ruin this relationship with your best friend.
0: Yeah.
1: Unless she can really understand how this relationship is and what this relationship means to, for you now, Roxy. But if she doesn't understand that, that's a best friend gone for sure. Like, that's that. It's finished. It's done. So are you happy? Would you be okay to let that go and take a chance on this person that you've known and makes you feel good and is giving you butterflies for the past couple of months? But relationships don't last, guys. I'm so scared of men. That's my problem.
0: All I'm going to say is, if you carry on dating with him, you're losing your friend.
1: Definitely.
0: If you haven't lost her already. I swear to God, this has happened in my life. My best friend, she's not my best friend anymore.
1: Because of a man.
0: And another friend of mine.
1: Ooh.
0: It happened perpendicular to me.
1: It happens. Ooh. 082-550-5151. This is the War Room on 5FM.
0: Roxy has come through. She's confessed to secretly dating her friend's boyfriend. She's torn between guilt, loyalty, and her growing feelings for him. What does she do, guys?
1: Help a girl out quickly, too.
0: Quickly. Fast. She needs it.

0: Ariana Grande, yes, and here on Five Nights, you're listening to Tom and Nta. We are holding down the fort for Jodell Tantage this evening. And we're in the middle of our war room. Roxy came through on our WhatsApp line and she said, listen, I am in love. I love him. He makes me feel so good. He does everything right. He is the man for me. Gifts, time, affection, intimacy. However, he is my best friend's boyfriend. What do I do? Do I confess to her for the sake of love, or what? Is she being cruel? Is she being selfish? Come through on our WhatsApp line 0825505151 and let us know what you think. Allison, thoughts, my doll?
1: Hi, Five Nights. Honestly, this girl is so infuriating. Is such an infuriating situation. Your poor friend. Like, you and her boyfriend are the worst people I've ever seen in my life. Like, genuine chats. I'm sorry. Her boyfriend is a horrible person, and you are just as bad. Like, you are just as bad, and so is he. Obviously, both of you should get out of her life, because you care about it. You say you care about it, but you don't actually, your actions are not aligning. Your actions are not aligning because you don't care about her well-being. Because here you are trying to hook up with her boyfriend and actively being with her boyfriend, and her man doesn't care about her either, because what's he doing? Hooking up with her best friend. Nonsense. Tell her and then get out of her life, and make sure that stupid man gets out of her life while he's at it too. I can't do this. This is nonsense. Oh my goodness. I've never been so angry a day in my life. I can't.
2: I fear you've just spit the truth.
0: Yeah. She's, because I guess they're actually sneaking around and cheating, and there's never an excuse for that. We're in a war room indeed. This one is deep.
2: But what about love?
0: What about love? What about everything we've been through? Exactly. I believe in love. I'm such a lover girl. Not that I condone cheating, though. That's why it's such a sticky situation.
2: Your 0825505151. Let us know your thoughts. This is messy. Stellenbosch to Riverhead.

0: You're not crying.
1: Someone with vocal pipes is Loiso.
0: Yo.
1: I'm crying just a little bit, just a little. And someone who might be out there crying as well is Roxy when she hears what South Africa has to tell her. And it's not looking good, my friend.
0: No, South Africa's not a fan.
1: No, Roxy is in a relationship with her friend's boyfriend. Essentially.
0: They are committed. They love each other. They've done everything.
1: I have to laugh because just that sentence alone, I think you definitely knew, girl, when you were sending this WhatsApp in, that it was never going to look good. But listen, let's hear what South Africa has to say. 082-550-5151. This is the War Room. So send us a message if you want to join in on the conversation.
2: Please, I hope you're well. And happy birthday, Jodelle.
1: Have you met Dave?
2: Have a blast, baby girl. My advice to this lady is that she should just cut ties with the both of them and start afresh with her life. Because even if she breaks up with the guy and continues being friends with the girl, it's not going to work. If she cuts ties with the girl, continues with the guy, still not going to work. So just cut ties with both of them and start afresh.
0: You've lost your friend, so why not just stay in the relationship? Like, you're going to be alone if you go the one direction. At least you'll have someone.
1: Yeah, Latoya, this isn't good advice.
0: Decided by Imta.
1: No, I just... Because, see, the thing is, I do understand why she's saying cut ties a little bit, because even if she wants to continue her friendship with her friend and really break it off with this boyfriend, in the back of the mind, your mind, you're always going to know that you're a liar and you hurt your girl so bad. I don't know. The truth always comes out. So even if you say, oh, I'm going to keep it a secret, no one will ever know. Girl, it's going to come out.
0: It's going to come out.
1: And it's going to be messy. So your only option is to tell your friend. Hopefully she'll be understanding. Throw both of them away. Or I suppose continue with your behind the back relationship. But it's a messy one.
0: It's a messy one. Wayne, what do you have to say, my brother?
3: Hey guys, Wayne here from Cape Town. Interesting topic. I'm agreeing with the first voice note that came through. They should just get out of her life. They are the worst people in this world. Like Afrikaans saying goes, hulle wil brood al twee kante geboter hê. It doesn't work like that. The only time you butter your bread both sides is when you want to make a toast on a fire, on some coals, and then it's going to get burnt, which is going to happen with the two of them when she finds out.
0: Yo, and he's right.
1: It's going to end with a broken heart. It's going to end in tears, truly. It's never, never, never good. Can we do one more?
0: One more.
1: Mandy, so what do you think?
4: High five, Naz. She should confess to her friend, and I use the word friend very loosely, because what she's doing, she's acting like her enemy. She should confess and then leave that poor girl so that she can move on. She must take that man, that boy, with her, because no one deserves to deal with such people. They are so evil. Both of them. You know what? Confess and get out of her life and take that boy with you.
1: This might be, I think that's best case scenario. You continue with the boyfriend and then you leave that poor girl at peace.

0: It's Hannah here on 5FM. Oh, I'm so excited for this. Ati, are you ready?
1: To touch your thing.
2: Mama, I'm scared.
0: When I delivered this to Imta last weekend, this was your reaction.
2: I just don't like it when you think about me when you're drugged up.
1: So I'm going to be out of my mind. I'm not going to be myself.
2: No, you are entirely yourself.
1: How then? But you would, okay, them drugs?
2: Oh. You see, I don't like the way this conversation is going. All the innuendos are so wrong.
0: They're so wrong.
1: No, I'm trying. I mean, you, when you touched his thing.
2: I didn't touch his thing.
0: It was by her face.
2: He put his thing in my face. And I was like, get it out of here. But he was thinking about me when he was on drugs the other week. And he was like, I need to gift her this thing.
1: Okay, this... Yeah, this
2: it's is getting
1: it's gone,
2: weird.
1: It's gone two it's ways
0: two
1: now.
0: Ways.
1: I don't know what to think of it. At first, I was convinced it was his thing.
2: It is his thing.
0: It is my thing. We'll reveal all in the next 5 minutes. Don't go anywhere.
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0: Jasmine, Pink Panthers with Stateside here on 5FM. We're getting ready to touch Tom's thing.
1: And this thing might not be what you think it is.
0: Luckily, we can definitely tell you it's not what you think it is. Ati is sitting here scared because you will be doing the honors of touching the thing.
2: To be fair, I'm not scared. I'm just confused as to what it is. At first, I thought it was something attached to him.
0: Yeah.
2: And then now it's scary. And then now it's, I don't know what it is.
0: I'll give you a clue.
2: Yeah.
0: It was once attached to him.
2: So he doesn't have his thing anymore. Wait
0: a damn minute.
2: Are you even allowed to keep it after that?
1: Well, Mta thought it was disgusting when I delivered to her on the show last week.
0: Yeah, he thought it would be a gift for me. Why would I want to keep it?
1: And you didn't think it was?
0: Tom, no.
1: I promise you, her reactions kept coming.
0: Better. As I said before, I do not accept this gift.
1: And she was disgusted.
0: Oh my goodness. I'm still disgusted.
1: Still disgusted. I mean, so disgusted.
0: What? I never want to see it again.
2: I mean, I'm sure it doesn't look appealing.
0: Girl.
1: It really doesn't.
0: Let me tell you.
1: 3.5 minutes after Beyonce, you'll be touching my thing.
2: Yes, you suppose I am.

0: Nick, shoot.
1: That's, I'm sorry, that's the best part in the song.
2: That is, I agree with you.
3: Atty, we've been talking about it and teasing you with my thing for way too long.
1: I'm just worried it was once attached to you.
2: Yeah.
1: Now it's not. It doesn't look so great. Mm-mm. I don't know why you still have it.
2: Do you have any guesses of what it might be?
1: PG-13,
2: hey?
1: Yeah, I think I have a guess.
2: Okay, do you want to tell us?
3: I actually don't want you to tell it. I'd actually like to see.
1: No, Mta needs to confirm it for me.
2: No, I want to know what he thinks.
3: Okay, but don't tell him.
2: And then I won't, I promise.
1: Like, I need some validation or something.
2: Okay.
1: So I think that it's his mutilated wiener.
3: Girl, I'm not closer.
1: No, but look at it this way. It was once attached to him.
2: Yes.
1: Now it's not. It doesn't look so great.
2: All the clues.
1: And I probably have to wash my hands after I attach it.
2: Yes.
1: So it's definitely a mutilated wiener.
2: So Tom is now a eunuch. That's what he'd like to announce to you today.
1: Okay.
2: I'm joking. Do you want to reveal?
3: Atty, I can either give it to you or you can just reach into my bag.
1: I think give it to me makes sense.
3: Are you sure?
1: Wait.
2: Give it to him the way you gave it to me.
1: This is not going to jump out at me, right?
3: No. I'm going to put it in my hand.
2: Oh my goodness. A handful of it.
1: Oh, it fits in your hand.
2: It always did.
1: Well, open your hand so I can see
3: it. I can drop it in your hand. Are you sure?
1: No, open.
3: Okay, what I'll reveal it slowly.
1: It has hair.
2: He is so scared right now.
3: It's not hair.
1: Okay, it's a
3: green.
1: Okay,
3: fishing
2: string.
3: Line.
1: String.
3: And you know, I went for an operation last week.
2: What do you see?
1: It's a very dirty tooth.
3: It's not dirty.
2: Thank you. Because why is it yellow?
1: It's not even, it's half, like at the top, I think this is the part that was exposed in the mouth, is yellow.
3: No.
1: And then the stem of the tooth, which was, I suppose, inside the gum.
2: Yes.
1: Is basically grayish.
3: No. Before people think I have no dental hygiene. That was what was exposed.
1: Yes. And it
3: which
1: looks
3: is
1: yellow.
3: White.
2: Why is the rest of it yellow? Black is what? The question.
3: Because exactly. It's oxidized blood, guys. It's my wisdom tooth.
1: Oh, I also took out a wisdom tooth.
2: Yeah. Did it look like that?
1: No, it didn't look like that. But do you want to see my gap?
2: Yeah, sure.
1: Do you want
2: to touch
1: it?
2: Open wide, no.
3: In your mouth. I could put my thing in your mouth.
2: With permission. See, the conversation tonight has been crazy.
1: Do you see my gap or do you want to touch it?
3: Well, you had a lot removed.
1: Yeah.
2: It's a big gap.
1: Ow. It's huge.
2: How big was this tooth?
1: It was, let me just say, when it came out of my mouth and the dentist showed it to me, I was like,
2: yeah.
1: Was that in my mouth?
2: That is insane.
1: Because it was like
2: gigantic.
1: Ginormous, and then it had like these two pointy things.
2: Oh my word. Tom, does that make you feel better? Because I was like horrified at the sight of what your tooth looks like. It looks like a shark tooth.
1: Does it smell?
3: No, because I sanded
2: Did
3: it
2: just,
3: down.
2: You just sniffed it.
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0: 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Listen, on the way, President Cyril Ramaphosa has given an address to the nation based on the Palapala report and everything that's been coming out there, and we'll bring you the latest on that. Don't go anywhere.
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now stands to be placed before the Supreme Court. As a court, an independent panel recommendation to proceed with an impeachment inquiry has been rejected unless and as the court has ruled. On the basis of

on an expeditious basis. I do so not out of disrespect for Parliament or its processes, but to affirm the need for such findings to be correct in law and in fact, especially

0: It's Tom and on your radio this evening. You're listening to Five Nights on the most amplified radio station, 5FM. We promised you an update. Father of the Nation, or Uncle Ramza, Mr. Cupcake, has spoken. He decided to address South Africa this evening at 8 o'clock. And we definitely felt that we had to update you on this. There was a bit of a speculation before the show. What was he going to say? The Constitutional Court has made a ruling on this Palapala case. Mm. And this mysterious 10 million rand that was hidden in a sofa. It's still a scandal that could possibly get him impeached.
1: Well, will it?
2: It means that the report of the independent panel now has legal consequence as it now stands to be placed before the impeachment committee. As the court ruled, the independent panel's recommendation to proceed with an impeachment inquiry must be implemented unless and until the report is set aside on review. On the basis of advice from my legal team, and this is envisaged by the Constitutional Court when it said, unless and until the report is set aside on review, I have therefore decided to proceed to take the independent panel's report on review on an expeditious basis. I do so not out of disrespect for Parliament or its processes, but to affirm the need for such findings to be correct in law and in fact, especially where Parliament's work would be based on and informed by a report I believe is flawed.
1: Well, there we have it. President Cyril Ramaphosa announcing he has no intention of resigning from office and intends to challenge the report with the findings against him. As they say, a decision in South Africa is not a decision until someone else has to make a decision.
0: Hey, this one is tricky, hey?
1: It's tricky.
0: But let's see, the idea of having another president who doesn't finish their term is quite scary.

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1: You're listening to Tom and Nta coming through on your radio on Five Nights. We're holding the fort down for Jodelle Tantage as she celebrates the last couple of hours of her birthday. So send my girl some well wishes. Listen, I have a very important question for you, Five Nation. How well do you think you know your bestie, your brother, your sister, your mother? It was just Mother's Day. Because we want to give you 500 rand today.
0: Simple.
1: If you can come through with that person and prove it.
0: We love giving away money.
1: We do.
0: We love giving away money. Or you literally be like, it's answering the first question. Do you know them? Yes. Yes. If you know that person in your life, 082-550-5151. We've got a little game called Same Page, Same Pay. We're going to be giving you some money if you know that person.
2: African Giants.
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4: 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You only live once. Let the people see.

0: Time for us to get into same page, same pay. You're listening to Five Nights. It's Tom and Nita coming through on your radio this evening. And we have got two very special guests who are going to be vying out or pining out for 500 Rand if they can prove to us that they know each other very, very well. We've got two besties this evening, Kamo and Akhang. Hello.
1: Hey, Jodel. Hi, Jodel.
2: Hey, it's so nice.
0: Jodel, wait, Jodel isn't here. It's her birthday. It's Nita coming. It's Nita. It's my voice. And Tom.
2: That's what I was going to say. It's so nice that they think we're Jodel.
0: That is sweet. We're not birthday girls. She's eating cake somewhere.
2: Listen, guys, we are so excited. Basically, all we need to do is make you rich today. And we need you to answer questions on one of you because you guys are such good friends that you're going to get all of the questions right. And then if we answer the same question about the same person, we're going to give you 500 Rand. But I need to ask you, who are we going to be answering on today, Akhang?
1: We'll be answering based on Kamo.
2: Okay.
0: Do you reckon you know Kamo better than she knows you? What are we saying?
1: I think we know each other like the same. Okay. But I think I'm more likely to answer because I'm very... I pay attention a lot.
0: Okay. Okay, that's good. Okay. Your timing must also be absolutely impeccable because you guys have to answer the correct answer at the exact same time. Otherwise, you're immediately disqualified and will not win the 500 Rand.
2: Yeah, same time. And now listen, Mta and I are not good at being strict, but one person who is Ati. Mm. So Ati, the minute you feel like they're not answering quick enough, you'll take them out.
3: This is very simple, girls. If you give us one wrong answer, that is two different answers from you from the same question, time's up. Sorry. Hate Even sick. If it's on the first question.
2: Yo! Yo! Guys, Mao Zedong is here. Let's start the game! All right, guys. Your first question is, what is your go-to fast food order?
1: KFC.
2: Quickly.
1: Sorry, I thought there was a countdown. Sorry.
2: Okay, it's fine.
0: We'll give them our shame.
2: We can give them one more
0: we'll
2: try.
0: We'll give them another try.
3: We'll give you another try. This was a test, well, right?
0: Yes, it was a test.
1: I thought there was a countdown.
0: We'll give you a countdown. We'll say 3, 2, 1, go.
3: Remember this. It's very important that you both answer at the same time. Because if this happens again, you're both disqualified. The game is over. Mta is kind enough to count you down even.
0: Yo, Simon Cowell's not playing. But Kamo, just for out of reference, was that the correct answer that Akhang gave there?
1: I didn't hear the answer, sorry.
0: Okay, don't worry. Let's head on to the next question.
2: Next question.
0: Okay. Ladies, what is Kamo's favorite weekend activity?
2: Three, two, one. Yes!
0: I love that you both giggled first. Who laughed?
2: That's good. Okay, question one done. Your next question is,
0: which celebrity would Kamo love to meet? 3, 2, 1, go.
1: Oh,
0: that was good.
2: That was good.
0: They were together. Okay, next question. What is one thing that both of you always argue about?
3: 1, 2, 3.
1: Politics.
2: Ah. Oh, guys.
0: You guys went in sync like that with the last one.
1: Yeah.
0: But it was the right answer.
3: It was the right answer. However, the one had to wait to hear the other one.
0: What is something you guys often fight about in politics? Kamo?
1: We always talking about politics. I wouldn't say we argue a lot, but we always bring different views, which could kind of like bring forth an argument per se.
0: I like friends like this.
1: Architecture, I do law, so that's why it's like.
0: Okay, yeah. You have left brain and right brain going on here in this friendship.
3: Oh, I like this. Mm. I mean, also, she's a law girlie, so definitely has a lot to say about the Palapala Corn Court ruling.
0: Thoughts on that? We've just heard President Ramaphosa say that he will not be resigning. He said, Andi Ndao, I'm not going nowhere.
1: Yeah.
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0: Charlie on Fire right here. Oh, Charlie on a Friday, rather. On a Monday, it's never due.
1: 5FM. It's time for us to head straight into On The Radar here on 5 Nights. You're probably wondering who on earth these voices are coming through. Would you be listening to Miss Tantage? Coming through, it's Tom and Nta, and we're standing in as Jadal celebrates her beautiful birthday. But here on The Radar on 5 Nights, every single week, we put you on to an up-and-coming artist who is making some big waves in the music scene. And this evening, we want to introduce you and put you on, and we'll play the track for you as well, to a young artist. His name is Mordecai, and he is one of South Africa's rising young talents in the amapiano scene, quickly making a name for himself as both a DJ and an artist, and he is known for that fresh sound, that energetic production, and that youthful approach to amapiano. This is someone that you are definitely going to have to look out for.
0: Yeah, absolutely. His latest track is called Marato Fela, and it is absolutely incredible. He says, growing up, I was surrounded by music all the time, different sounds and influences coming from home and the people around me. It really shaped how I hear music today and how I appreciate this album. And this track is absolutely insane. It is beautiful. And you can really hear a new approach to amapiano through it. And
1: yes,
0: I think we are putting you onto something hot. It's coming up right on the other side of this. Don't go anywhere. It's Morato Fela by Mordecai here on 5.
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4: Because I'm in Cote d'Ivoire on Africa tour. So we land in Abidjan, which is the capital city. We then fly to the place where all of the world's cocoa, well, 45% of it, is from, to go and meet the locals. They came and presented us with a traditional Ivorian San Pedro welcome and greeting.
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3: The moment you've been waiting for here on 5 Nights. It's time for us to count down 5 of the sexiest songs in the South African indie scene. But before we count down these top 5 hits for this Monday, shall we do a little bit of a throwback?
0: Yes.
3: And let you know what went down last week.
0: We should do that because it would be good for us to do that.
3: It would be fantastic for us to do that.
0: I just said that so I could get the thing ready.
3: Yeah, I could see.
0: The sound effect.
3: Like, stalling.
1: Last week's top five.
4: Number 5.
0: It's Mia Lord here. I mean Hanover.
3: Yeah. Here is Mia Lord with You Make It Easy to Let Go.
1: Number 3.
0: Milu.

0: Jody Reid, Pieces of Me.
1: Last week's top five. Oh my word, I hate to say this, and I'm going to be completely honest with you. Every single time we do the Five Nights Indie Chart, there's a little piece of me that has some beef with the indie chart. I don't quite understand indie music. It doesn't quite resonate with me, but I know that the team does this big one. But when I say just going through last week's top five, these are some good songs. These are some good songs. And I can guarantee you that today's top five is also going to be filled with some good songs. We also have a new addition to the charts today. So shall we give them their number five?
0: Let's do it.
2: Number

0: Hanover Exit Signs coming in at number 4 on the 5 Nights chart. 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
1: 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This December, the ocean is calling. 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

0: sale to persons under the age of 18. 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

0: A new track to the playlist. This one is Variety 500 and Nexa with Break, number 3 on your indie chart. We are still counting down 5 of the hottest songs in South Africa. And since that's number 3, we still have 2 and 1 to go. We're going to take a little break from the chart, but it's going to be coming back just after this.
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2: We're counting down five of the sexiest tracks in the South African indie scene today on the Five Nights Indie Chart. And we've already given you tracks 5 through 3. So what is number 2 gonna be today is the real question.
0: Listen, it's a story of a downward hill because Jody Reed was at number 1 last week, but she comes in strong at number 2 this evening. It's called Pieces of Me.

0: Oh, this is so good. It's Jody Reed, Pieces of Me, here on 5. Listen, we're on our way out of here in a couple minutes' time, but don't you worry, because the queen of late night radio, Boipelo Mokhetsi, is in the building. Boipelo, good afternoon, good evening.
1: How you doing?
0: Good.
2: Oh my word, it is so good to see you tonight, Radio Bay. Wow.
3: It's good to see you too.
1: Yeah. I never get to see you.
0: Never, ever.
1: Unless there's like a 5 FM party.
2: Or something.
1: And then you always want second locations. I know.
3: You two will not trick me.
2: One thing about us, we must launch.
0: We must launch.
2: But listen, it's a Monday evening, yes. And while we can't be launching Groovelands at this hour,
1: no.
2: We know that she'll be taking us, launching us somewhere interesting,
1: yes.
2: on 5 After Hours this evening.
1: I'm so glad you're not trying to launch anyone on a Monday, because Mkhodu Monday is a thing.
2: Never say never.
3: You know what? I can't trust Mta especially. There's something about Mta that tells me, this one.
2: Do you know what? We were actually discussing this. I've been outside consecutively for a good 2 months. It's not been good.
1: I implore you to just stick at home today.
2: Yeah.
1: Stay in your mom's house.
2: It's cold. It's getting skinny
3: cold
2: out there.
0: It's cold. She promised me 2 weeks at home.
1: Oh.
2: No. One.
3: Oh. One. You're like, that's all I got in me.
2: To be fair, I'm usually a homebody. I'm like, let's be outside for a change.
3: And then next thing is 2 months.
2: Yes, you know, when we start, we must finish what we started.
3: Wow. Anyway, on the show tonight, we are going to be getting into the 5 After Hours roll call, recapping the weekend. Mm. I had a pretty interesting weekend. It was quiet, but I'm gonna share a story on the show tonight about the weekend.
2: I love it.
3: Later on Uncensored, it's a Relationship Monday, and we're talking money in relationships, right?
2: Oh, okay,
3: this is a tricky one.
2: Yeah, for sure.
3: So we want to kind of know, like, when does my money start being our money? Is it when we are married only?
2: It's when the cows come to my father's house.
3: Bro, that's what I said. A friend of mine said, no, but when you're dating for marriage, also, I'm like, no.
2: No,
3: you're dating. I'm sorry.
2: I personally
3: need marriage.
2: When money's involved, I need to know that there is a court of law that can protect me.
3: Please.
2: Because
3: Please.
2: That's when people start to dry.
3: No, now we have joint accounts, but we're dating.
2: Stop
3: what?
2: It. Fat and sit for who?
3: I can't.
0: The problem is there's two rules. One for me, one for them. If they've got more money, then it's fine.
3: It's our money. If I've got more money, it's my money.
0: It's my money.
2: No, but then you're a sugar baby.
0: That's
2: but
0: fine.
2: Honestly, he has more to go around, so now it's our.
0: Exactly.
3: Do you understand? Mine can only get us so far. So let's take yours.
0: I love it. 5 After Hours with Radio Boy Boipelo Mokhetsi on your radio from 10 p.m. to 1 a.m. Let's recap the chart. 5 Nights Chart. 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It's Milu with Candlelight.

0: 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It's Hanover with Exit Signs.
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0: 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Thank you so much for letting us start your Monday nights the right way. We hope the rest of your week is absolutely delicious. You deserve it.
1: 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Have a beautiful one.
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uplifting and inspiring you've been for me for all this time. 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Yeah. Or smarter.

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It's music from Matthew Mole. I'm with you. And indeed I am. Shekana and Brandon Dludlu with Say You Love Me opening up the show. Welcome to it. This is 5 After Hours. Kalibizo, kina buipilo mokesi. And I am your radio bae with you all the way till 1 a.m. We're going to have such a scrumptious show. We're in a new week. Is it the second week of May already? May seems to be flying by, because what do you mean by Friday we'll be halfway through this month? I'm a little confused. It's just flying. But otherwise, welcome to the show. I hope Monday went well for you. If it didn't, you've come to the right place to make sure that it ends off on a high. A big shout out to Tom and Umta for holding it down for Jodel on 5 nights. Shout out to Ati and PH as well. Jodel, I think, will be back tomorrow on 5 nights, so make sure that you stay tuned for that. Otherwise, it's time for you to come through on the WhatsApp line and sign that register. We do what we call the 5 After Hours roll call every single day in the first hour of the show. And it's quite simple. All you need to do is pull up on me, tell me, hey girl, I'm here, I'm with you all the way till one. And today, because it's a Monday, we always recap the weekend. So you can rate your weekend out of 10. 10, of course, being special, great, amazing. 1 or 0. If you must. Being absolutely atrocious. Obviously, I'm hoping that we have none of those. It was also Mother's Day yesterday. So if you want to recap Mother's Day, let's do that. What did you get up to? What did you do for your mom? If you are a mom, what did your children do for you? Hit us up. Let us know as you sign that roll call. And let me know that your presence is right here with us all the way till 1 a.m. The number to dial, 082-550-5151. Welcome to the show. Here's some music from Hozier. I love this song till this day. It's just so, so good and so, so sweet. It's Hozier with Too Sweet. Happy Monday. Welcome to 5 After Hours.

0: It's Ed Sheeran with Sapphire right here on 5. Another song that is slowly creeping in on me. I cannot lie. In fact, I don't know why it's taken me this long, to be fair. Hozier with Too Sweet right ahead of that. It's 19 minutes after 10 on a Monday. And you are tuned into 5 After Hours right here on 5FM. I'm your radio bae. And of course, I've got you all the way until 1. Now, I've asked you to come through on our WhatsApp line. That's on 082-550-5151 and sign up that register. Let your presence be known on the show. One thing about me, I love to hear from you. And while you're signing that register, Somar, tell me how the weekend was, right? How's about we actually get into that? I'll tell you about mine in just a bit because, hey, son, one thing about adulting, it will always just leave me so gobsmacked. So gobsmacked. But let's hear from you. How was it?
1: Hey, people on Vibe Nation, hey. It is Jay, hey, and I'm marking the register because we are locked until 1 a.m. Sana. My weekend, out of 10, I would give it a 10 because Saturday I went out with my girls and I had a sleepover there.
0: Period.
1: Then came back the following day on Sunday. Because I'm home, you know, when you're home, your mom is here, and when you go out the whole night, they'll be like, hey, you can go out the whole night, you know, that kind of vibes. So I always buy a chocolate, you know, something, yeah, just to bribe her. But yesterday I bought a chocolate for two things, actually, for Mother's Day and also to bribe her. So I was kind of hitting two birds with one stone. So, yeah, but then I had to go to church afterwards. So it was just a, you know.
0: Yeah,
1: peaceful weekend, no problems, nothing.
0: I love that. Cheers to you. Love that you had such a good

0: good one. I know you just need to butter up the mother a little bit so she does not complain too much about you being outside. Trust me, I'm almost 30 years old. My mom doesn't really complain much, but when she sees that, this one, ever since she's landed here, she's just been in the streets, she will say something. And then I'm like, okay, maybe let me just act a little humble for just this one night. I get you.
1: Hi, we Bella and the 5FM family. I'm just marking the register and just letting you know I've dropped my brand new music video, Missy Walukompo, that was shot in Thailand. And I'm the first Lukompo artist to do this. And I guess making history and making sure that South African music is charting. So yeah.
0: I absolutely love that for you. I love that for you. That is amazing. You know, when South African music is thriving, particularly genres that are so new, like Lekompo, I'm like, yeah. Yeah, that I love. Let's get on over to this one.
2: I'm here, Sisi. I'm here until one. I'll be enjoying your music. I'm here.
0: Oh, I love it when you are here. Thank you for making your presence known here on the show. Let's take a final one and then let's get into what I got up to this weekend.
3: Hello, my dear. How are you doing? By the way, happy Monday. Monday, Sunday, tomorrow, Tuesday. No. By the way, I'm shout out to all the mothers, the single mothers and the mothers who are married and all that. Mm-hmm. I'm fine. I'm with you until 1 o'clock, until 5 o'clock, 6 o'clock, 7 o'clock, 24 hours. I'm with 5FM because 5FM is always my best station to listen. Hey, whatever I'm in the world, I will listen to 5FM. By the way, how was your weekend? You tell us.
0: Oh, my darling, say less. Thank you so much for always keeping locked in with us. We love you. Now, my weekend, I'd actually give it an 8 out of 10 because, as I promised on Thursday, I did not actually do much but enjoy my rent. I was not out on Friday. I was not out on Saturday, not even on Sunday. If I was not at the gym, I was in my house enjoying my rent, doing exactly what I said I would do. But here is the thing, adulting came and shook me. So on Friday, I had to take my car in for some work. And I had budgeted a certain amount, you know, not too bad. It was about a procedure that was 3,000 rand. Okay, cool. There we are. And me and my friend are just running some errands. Actually, yes, that's another thing I did on Saturday, run errands. And as we're running errands, does the mechanic not call me to tell me that extra money is needed? I said, you know what, my good sir? Tomorrow is Mother's Day. I need to buy a gift. My siblings and I planned a whole private chef experience for my mom and the other moms within my family. Just a close, intimate thing. And I'm like, where am I going to get this one? He wanted extra money. And guess what I did? I sent it. That's the one thing that pained me from this weekend. Adulting. But what's new? Another thing that pained me was seeing how much petrol 500 rand can get you. It's close to nothing nowadays. So every day, the adulting world actually shocks me. And I know I'm not the only one. So it's okay. We can come here and just make a boo-ha about it. We'll be okay one day. I don't know when the rand is back up. But otherwise, that's where we're going to wrap up the after hours roll call for now. Shout out to you. And thank you so much for signing that register. Try it tomorrow coming up next. I'm very keen to hear what the Five Nation has in store for me. If you have no idea what that is, stick around because I'm about to put you on.
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0: It's Taylor Swift, Out of the Woods, right here on 5FM. Spinju Cairo and Amelia Moore with Placeholder. It's about 32 minutes after 10 p.m., 27 minutes to 11. And you are tuned into 5 After Hours right here on 5FM with myself, your radio bae, Boipelo Moketsi, getting you all the way to 1 a.m. Now, it's time for us to move to Try It Tomorrow. And what happens on Try It Tomorrow is that you, as the 5 Nation, you get to come through every single week and challenge me on something that will either get me out of my comfort zone, make me learn something new, maybe make me uncomfortable. Listen, I don't know. It's all up to you. Last week, Five Nation, last week I had to tell my mother that I am giving her the best Mother's Day gift. And guess what the gift was? I had to tell my mother that I am pregnant. Which I think any mother would feel like, okay, cool, yeah, okay, girl, okay. But here's the thing. The Five Nation said I must add another layer and say I don't know who the father of my child is. If you want to know how that went, head on over to www.5fm.co.za or onto the 5FM app. Catch it on the catch-up page because, oh, mother, till this day I just feel like, you know what? Y'all got me playing too much with my mama, man. I had to tell her I'm pregnant and I don't know who the father is. And she was not impressed. She was not impressed at all. There were no hilarious reactions. She was very serious. Okay. She was just like, you're reckless. Because what do you mean you don't know? Anyway, you can go and listen to how that went on our catch-up page. But otherwise, it's a brand new week. So I want to know what you have in store for me this week. Let me give you a little bit of a recap of what we've done previously. So I already told you last week's one. The week before that, I had to have an entire 20-kilogram, 4-meter snake around my neck. Do you understand the level of the things that I do? The week before that, I had to, what did I have to do? I had to go up to a stranger and ask them for relationship advice about my boyfriend who's not posting me, which was not true, by the way. We just had to make that up. So anything kind of goes at this point. If you are creative enough to come through with a challenge, a dare, a task, whatever it is that you want me to do, this is your time to shine on our WhatsApp line. Send a voice note, send a message, and let me know what you'd like me to do for Try It Tomorrow. What we do is on a Monday we select the challenge, right? So I'll listen to the voice note, I'll read the messages, and we'll select one together, right? On Tuesday and Wednesday we build this up. We can see how we'll make it more interesting, if we need expert opinions, all of that. I also ask you for advice. And then Thursday is D-Day. Thursday is the day I actually execute the dare or the challenge or whatever it is. So the whole week it's us and this challenge. So make it good, make it fun on 082-550-5151. If you want to see me get out of my comfort zone, this is your time to shine on our WhatsApp line. I've got music coming through from Tyler and Joe right behind these.
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0: This is 5 After Hours right here on 5FM. Spinning you some music from Nasty C, Mi Amor. Ahead of that, Joe with End of the Beginning. Also, at the beginning of the triple play, we had Cardi B and Tyler. Nice guy. 15 minutes to go before we get to 11 o'clock. And we are on Try It Tomorrow right here on 5 After Hours. What happens on Try It Tomorrow is that you have all the power, 5 Nation. You get to decide what challenge I'm going to be taking on in this week. And I've done quite a few things in the past month, so I'm very keen to actually hear what you've cooked up for me in this week. A couple of your messages are coming in. We've got one here coming through from Renette saying, "Hey Radio Bay, I think it's time we humble you a little. Your challenge this week should be an amazing race. We as the listeners get to choose random missions for you to do around the city, and you have to complete all of them before the week ends. I'm talking about going into a taxi." I've done that, girl. I just got a car 3 years ago. That going in a taxi is right up, it's right up my alley. I can come by. I know where Brie is. I know where MTN is. Okay. Anyway, she's saying perform a dramatic piece in public, or maybe even singing randomly in public. You are the one who needs to get out of your comfort zone on this one. Okay, Renette, this sounds interesting. We've got another message here from Mpo. Saying, "Hi, this is Mpo. I'd love for you to go to any school in SA and find victims of bullying and ask them about the experiences of bullying and how it affected their mental health in front of other learners, and if they can speak up against it if they want to. Also, you will have to speak at their school against bullying in front of other listeners too, together with them. I feel like there are too many young people in schools committing suicide and dying in silence due to bullying, and this could be a good thing." And I will not lie to you, this is an amazing one. This is an amazing one. It creates awareness as well. And I think actually this deserves more than a Try Tomorrow. I think this should be like a whole campaign. I'm getting ideas here. But we've got a final challenge coming in. So far we have 3. This is good. This one saying, "Hi, Buipilo. My challenge is for you to attend a beginner pole dancing class and fully commit, not just standing there shy. I mean, heels, spins, the pole, confidence, everything. I feel like it would challenge you physically, mentally, and emotionally, because pole dancing looks way harder than people think. Bonus points if you let the instructor rate your progress at the end. Please don't back out. The people deserve that content." You know, I've got this one lady who I follow on my Instagram, and I'm always just like, I don't know where she gets that core strength from, but she's so, so good. So right now we've got, I think, a gold mine of challenges. I don't know what to do. I don't know which one to select. And because this is the people's show and we are always together and in on things together, I actually want to open this up for you to help me decide which one is it going to be. So is it going to be the amazing race where I do random things that you as the 5 Nation will be telling me to do throughout the week? And it can be random things around the city of Joburg. Or do I do the anti-bullying campaign that Mpo suggested? She's suggesting that I speak to victims of bullying and also speak at the school that I'll be targeting to speak up against bullying and also young people committing suicide, which I think is one that deserves more than just a Try It Tomorrow. I don't know. I'm feeling like this one needs a bigger platform. It needs us to do more on the show about it, you know? And then the third and final one is me going to a pole dancing class. Okay, so that's the top 3. And I'm going to need your help deciding which one we're going for, Five Nations. So please come through and hit me up, 082-550-5151. I always love to hear from you. And we're going to decide together before we get to the second hour of the show which one I will be doing. 082-550-5151. Am I going to be going on an amazing race around Johannesburg? Am I going on an anti-bullying campaign? Or am I going to a pole dancing class for Try Tomorrow this week?
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0: It's Holly Ray with Deepa right here on 5FM, getting us to about 2 minutes before 11. Time is just flying. Time is flying. I actually cannot stand it because what do you mean? But apparently this is what happens when you're having a good time, and that's the only reason I'll take it. Literally the only reason. But otherwise, we are about to wrap up Try Tomorrow as we head into the second hour. And what happens on Try Tomorrow is that you as the Five Nation, you get to come through each and every week and let me know, or challenge me rather, and let me know how you want me to get out of my comfort zone this week. We've got three contenders. The first one being, I must go on an amazing race around Johannesburg and do random things that you as the Five Nation will challenge me to do. I think that's a good one. And then the second one is, I think, one of utmost importance, and it came through from Mpo on our WhatsApp line. That first one, by the way, was from Renette. Thank you so much. Mpo came through to say on the WhatsApp line that she would actually challenge me to do a anti-bullying campaign and go to a particular school and speak to victims of bullying about how it affected their mental health, and also speak up against bullying in schools. But you know what, Mpo? In fact, I'll tell you after. And then the third one was for me to go to a pole dancing class. I've asked you to come through on the WhatsApp line and help me decide. And I cannot lie to you, it is between pole dancing as well as the anti-bullying campaign. And I am going to go for the pole dancing, not because I do not care about the high levels of bullying happening in the country. No. But because, Mpo, I am inspired, number one, by this incredible idea, so much so that I want to use this as my Youth Month campaign here on the show and start an entire campaign throughout Youth Month that is all targeted at speaking up against bullying, whether we are speaking to the victims or the ones who are the bullies themselves, the teachers involved, you know, larger stakeholders, and actually get to the root cause of the problem, but also try and find a solution. I think it's so strong for it just to live on Try Tomorrow that I think I want to make it bigger. So just by virtue of that, I'm going to go for the pole dancing, and this should be fun. I'm a little bit scared because I don't know if I've got a core as strong as I think I do, but I'm going to give it a go. So this week, Five Nation, we are going to a pole dancing class, and this is going to be so interesting. I know the perfect person, I think, who's going to be helping us navigate this journey, and we'll probably chat to her sometime in this week. Alright, so we've locked it in. That is the challenge for this week. I'm going pole dancing for the very first time. I've never done this. I'm probably going to be laughing at myself a lot, and I'm ready for it. Anything that's new, I'm willing to try. A big shout out to Renette and Mpo for coming through with that challenge. And the pole dancing challenge, by the way, came through from Kosi on our WhatsApp line. So Kosi, thank you so much. I have accepted this challenge and I will be pole dancing, my girl, and taking you on that journey with me. Mpo, you and me in June, trust me, please, please, it's going to be amazing.
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It's Lord coming through with Supercut right here on 5FM. It's 5 minutes after 11. We're in the second hour of the show. You tuned into 5 After Hours right here on 5FM. Kalibitso, kinna buipilo mo getsi, your radio babe. Now it's time for us to get into Uncensored. This is, of course, the part of the show where you and I get to have big fat chats, unfiltered, raw, honest. It's a safe space over here to talk about literally anything and everything. And every single day we have a particular theme. Today's a Monday, and Mondays are all about love and relationships. And of course, later on, we'll have a relationship expert or counselor on the line just to balance us out. But first, we need to come together and yap, right? So, you know when you're in a relationship and it's nice and you love each other, and some time has passed now in the relationship and it's time to kind of split bills, maybe plan a future, maybe even build wealth together if it gets there, right? Suddenly your spending habits start becoming arguments there in the relationship, hey? Savings become secrets and our money starts feeling a little personal because you don't know. How do you gauge, right, when to move from my money to our money? I say in marriage, anything prior to that, my money is my money. Your money is our money. Yeah, I'm joking. Your money is also your money, but like, you know, spoil me, spoil a girl. But so I want to ask you, when it comes to finances in relationships, how do couples bring those things together? How do couples bring money together without the relationship falling apart? Because one thing for sure, money can make a lot of drama happen between people. In friendships, with families, in relationships. So how do you get to a point where you reach an understanding, okay, we're going to do this kind of like 50-50. We're doing it 70-30. And that floats our boat and actually works for us, right? Without actually making the relationship itself fall apart. Those are the tricky parts now. When it starts getting serious and you're seeing, okay, we're getting somewhere. Now it's time for me to invest money. It's not just me being taken out on dates, you know. Now the person who's taking you out on dates also deserves a little bit of reciprocation. And beyond that, beyond the dates and whatever, other life things are happening. Are you stepping in? Are you helping? Or are you just like, your circus, your monkey, your circus, do not involve me. That's the conversation we're going to be having tonight. We unpack all of that and more on Uncensored. How do couples bring finances together without the relationship falling apart? Think about it. Hit me up on our WhatsApp line 082-550-5151. Some Manu will star on the way.

It is incredible music coming through from Gracie Abrams. That's so true right here on 5. Spin Juice Some Manu will star with Rent. Hey, that's going to be due again soon. Yeah. You know what? Whenever I see words like this, I get triggered. I just get triggered. But otherwise, it's 15 minutes after 11, and you are still tuned into 5 After Hours right here on 5FM. I'm your radio bae, and man, oh man, is the show incredible. So far, so great. And we are unpacking something that I think not a lot of people consider sometimes when they're in relationships, because it's nice in the beginning, but time goes by, and you realize, okay, we're actually getting somewhere here. And then money starts being a chat in the relationship. And they always say money is one of the biggest causes of conflict in relationships. Not because couples don't love each other, but because finances actually force people to confront.

0: create financial unity without losing emotional intimacy? And if we don't really decorate it with big English, what we're really asking here is how do couples bring finances together without the relationship falling apart? Because one thing about money, oh, my darling, you will see such big problems. But let's hear from you. What do you have to say on 082-550-5151? Hit us up.
1: The problem comes when we think being in a relationship gives an entitlement to one's resources or assets or belongings. If a man can provide for you in a relationship, it's okay, but don't make it a demand. If your partner can provide for you financially, if he can give you that financial support, then it's okay, but don't demand it. Don't feel entitled that the person or the next person should do it for you. Nope. When it comes to finances, if he has to provide for you financially, he will. If she has to provide for you financially, she will. So leave entitlements and demands out. Let it be freely so.
0: I like that. I like that because you're touching on a very, very important point. Because sometimes you do get a sense of that entitlement. And it's like, no. This person is your partner, not your parents. Even your parents at a certain age, please. You are no longer their problem, my sister or my brother. Please, zama another plan. Let's hear from you.
2: Hi, B and Hi. Five Nation. What can I say is that we need to sit down and discuss about our financial freedom. Okay, let's say I'm going to move in with a boyfriend. My boyfriend should say to me, babes, I was spending 1.5 on the grocery and cosmetics and electricity and water. So because I'm going to stay here, I think we need to contribute at least 1,000 rand or 500 so we can add more on the grocery and add more on the cosmetics. I think going to sit down and discuss it as a couple can help us. Unless if my boyfriend is working and I'm working, so that means I can take care of him. Unless if I'm not working and he's working, so he can take care of me. But if we're both working, I don't see a problem why we cannot sit down together and contribute together so that we can share the responsibility in the house.
0: I love that. Communication is definitely key, especially if you can see that, you know what, maybe we're not on the same financial page. Maybe your partner makes more or less than you. Communicate so that you know it doesn't cause problems in the future, because now you're the partner who never comes to the party and the other one is always spending because it was never communicated. For me, I'm so sorry, but I really do not believe in 50-50. I don't like that concept. I really don't like the concept of 50-50. I think that personally, as Boipelo Mokezi, I think I would prefer a 70-30 setup in a relationship where if we're going on a holiday, you're taking care of the big things, you know, the flights, the accommodation, the what. And then I'll do like maybe some of the activities, maybe like a lunch here or there. But I'm just a girl in the world and I deserve like a king. That's just me. And you know what? I know there's someone out there who feels the same way as me. And it's okay. It's okay. I see you. I feel you. But otherwise, continue hitting us up. 082-550-5151. How do couples bring finances together without the relationship falling apart? So far, I think what I've heard is that communication is key. Because if you don't communicate, my darling, you're going to have problems. We're going to be chatting to Thembani Mantsena. He's, of course, our resident, one of our resident relationship counselors here on the show. And he's going to be helping us unpack this conversation even further. Maybe he might just give us some practical advice that we can use in our actual relationships, because I'm going to need that, because I'm in a situation that is getting more and more serious by the day. I might be getting married next year. You never know. You never know. So I want to be prepared for this. Otherwise, Anika Kiyada and Good Luck coming up on 5.

0: It's music coming through from We Could Be Related and Ben Rodriguez. Want Me. Ahead of this, some good luck and Younger with Would I Lie to You, Baby. It's 10:30. No, I'm lying. It's definitely 11:30. I don't know why I'm trying to go back. Forward we go. And you are still tuned into 5 After Hours right here on 5FM. I'm your radio babe, Boipelo Moketsi. It's a Monday, and so on Uncensored, we talk all things love and relationships. Tonight, we are asking, how do couples create financial unity without losing emotional intimacy? And if we don't use the fancy English, basically we're asking, how do couples bring money together without the relationship falling apart? Because you know how money can be. It always causes problems, especially when you start seeing, you know, the relationship is kind of getting serious now. Money chats need to be had. It's no longer the cute little date nights. No. It's going beyond that now. And here to help us unpack the conversation, one of our resident relationship experts and counselors here on the show, Thembani Mantsena, joins us. Hello, Thembani. How are you?
1: I'm well, with the same. How are you?
0: I am good, thank you. Can you hear me clearly? Are we good?
1: Loud and clear. Let's do this.
0: Lovely. So I want to get straight into it. And I want to know, is combining finances necessary for a healthy relationship? Or can keeping things separate actually protect the relationship? Because sometimes my money is my money and your money is our money, right?
1: Scary words for a man to hear, but 100%. You actually started with a very good point. The answer to that depends primarily on what phase of your relationship that you might be in at that particular time. Now, it's not always beneficial to discuss or to mix finances. Once again, if your relationship is getting into a serious phase, then yes, it is a very important conversation to have. Is mixing those finances necessary? I wouldn't necessarily say pulling them together is a necessity for the stability of the relationship. However, the answer you don't like to hear the most is communication is essential. As long as you're not hiding information away from your partner, then everything should proceed in a healthy manner. If you can manage the expectations financially of your partner, then you should be on the right track.
0: Okay, what I'm hearing here is save all that mixing for marriage. Because if you're not married, then please, why do we have a joint account? Like, I don't understand it.
1: People move quick out there.
0: Hey?
1: People move really quick out there.
0: People really do. They scare me because you're a son. Now, what are some of the biggest financial red flags couples ignore very early on? And what should we be looking out for? How do you know if your partner's actually not the one, financially at least?
1: Okay. So this may not be a very big one, but in my office, it seems to be one that's very prevalent amongst couples in South Africa. Mm-hmm. There's very small tells to see if your partner is being honest about the financials or their financial situation or not. Mm-hmm. You ever gotten into somebody's car? You're getting into your significant other's car. You look under the seat and there's some McDonald's there, but you don't know about your partner having McDonald's. And I know there's those of you who go out there and you're having cheap meals without your partners. That alone is a very tiny form of what we would call financial infidelity.
0: Financial infidelity is the first time I'm hearing this. What? Oh, my word. It's self-explanatory, but what is that?
1: Okay, plain and simple. If you are incapable of being honest about your finances to your partner, to the point where it's detrimental to their lives, then you are participating in financial infidelity. So if you're not honest about your credit, if you're not honest about your spending habits, and if you're not honest about your financial situation in general, you're misleading your partner and mismanaging their expectations. Be as honest as you can.
0: Sheesh. Yeah, I just had like an aha moment because I'm like, whoa. Now I need to tell this man that like I still need to pay so many things off. But we're not getting married yet, so I'm safe, right?
1: You should be, depending on how your life looks with this person. If you're with them on a regular basis, mm-hmm. and for example, what they would do is in restaurants, Mr. I forgot my wallet, that's
0: Ooh,
1: also a red flag.
0: That's a red flag.
1: If I got my wallet,
0: I'll send it to you. I'll send it back to you later. Well,
1: That one right there is the equivalent of the Indoda Must. If you hear Indoda Must, you've got issues run the other way.
0: Oh, Indoda Must is another red flag.
1: It's because those are unmanaged expectations. If someone who has expectations without consulting you on whether or not you can meet those expectations. So you're setting yourself up for trouble.
0: Mm-hmm. Okay, you know what? I am making notes here, Thembani. Always on par when we chat with you. Listen, we still have him on the line, and I'm going to open it up to you as well. If there are any questions, comments, or thoughts you'd like to share, we've got Thembani on the line. If you're currently not sure how your relationship is managing, especially when it comes to the finances, then this is your time to hit us up. 082-550-5151 is the number.
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0: music from Samba right here on 5FM. Potential. And maybe you are in love with your partner's financial potential and you see the vision, but it's just not happening now. Now you're fighting because you are not happy. And that kind of joins into the conversation that we're having tonight. We want to know, how do couples bring finances together without the relationship falling apart? With us on the line, we're joined by Thembani Mantsena, who is a relationship counselor, and he's helping us unpack this. Now, Thembani, we have a scenario here from one of our listeners, and maybe you can actually help them out here. The message says, "Hey B, please can you ask the relationship this for me? My boyfriend and I recently moved in together and decided to split expenses, but now every conversation about money turns into a fight. I earn slightly more, so he expects me to cover more, while I feel like I'm carrying the whole relationship financially." Okay, it's starting to make me resent him, and I hate that money is changing how we treat each other. How do we actually combine our finances in a healthy way without one person, me, feeling controlled, used, or overwhelmed?
1: Okay, so exactly like we spoke about just now, it's about managing your partner's expectations. Mm-hmm. One thing that you should always try to avoid is getting yourself into something that you won't be able to manage. So unfortunately, sometimes finances are a reason for couples to split. Mm. Because if you are within the relationship and it is causing too much divide and you can't find the midway point between the two places, there are too many points of conflict when it comes to finances. That's a fight that can happen more than twice, three times, four times a day. Whenever somebody gets up and offers a cup of coffee, now the room is tense.
0: Yeah.
1: You're at McDonald's, you know, Mabereza's hungry. She doesn't want a little tiny burger. She wants a Big Mac, and you are sweating. That's not where you want to find yourself. So it's important for you to put yourself into relationships where the financial situation and the expectations are catered to you and considerate of you as your half of the relationship.
0: I love that. I love that. Now, do you think that couples should be like sharing how much they make with each other? Like sitting down saying, "Hey, babe, so every month I make 10K and this is how much debt I'm in and this is what I expect, you know, for kind of like financially. Is this what I'm understanding from our conversation tonight?"
1: Yes, but you need to make the distinction in that, is it important? Yes. For two people who are now building a life together, moving forward, it is important as a measure of honesty. Mm. It's very important. However, is it necessary during all phases of the relationship? Probably not.
0: Probably not, eh? Because I think that one, it is like when marriage is close, when you can see it's on the horizon, then I definitely agree. All right. So before we let you go, just one habit that can help couples manage money as a team while still maintaining their independence. I know we've said communication. Is there anything else maybe that couples could implement in their day-to-day lives that can help them with this habit?
1: Maybe not on a day-to-day basis, but on a bigger scale, it's important to have budgeting sessions or budgeting meetings with your partner, not just as a form of managing your finances, but it's a very good way to bond. Remember, when you're talking budget and finances, you're talking about the future. You're talking about your intentions. You're talking about a lot of things around all of these finances. So having dates where instead of going and talking about what was on We Are Jola 99, let's talk about budgeting. Let's talk about the future. Let's talk about all the goods.
0: Budget meeting in a relationship. I thought that was just for the government and the big people there. But no, it's actually part of your relationship too. All right,
1: Njolo is complicated in comparison to government.
0: Yeah. Exactly. Listen, you always come through and give us such incredible gems here on the show. Thank you so much for coming through and staying up with us. As someone who thinks their relationship is kind of moving in a serious direction, this has kind of helped me a lot. So thank you very much for your time.
1: Here for you and your listeners.
0: Lovely. Now, if there's anyone who wants to reach out to you and needs some guidance within their relationship, where can we find you on the socials?
1: You can find me on the mindspacecounseling.co.za and the Mindspace Counseling on Instagram. Find a therapist, me included. change your life for the better.
0: Period. Thank you so much, Thembani. Have a great evening.
1: Same to you. Take
0: care. Bye.

0: It's music from Halsey, Bad at Love, right here on 5FM. Now, we are about 12 minutes away from midnight. And man, I'm just so upset at how fast time is moving. Because soon, I'm going to have to wrap up and say bye in like almost an hour. No, I feel like I just arrived. That's how much fun I'm having here on the show. It's 5 after hours with your radio babe, Boipelo Moeketsi. All the way till 1. A big, big shout out to Thembani Mantsena for coming through and giving us such practical ways on how we can actually use money in our relationships in a way that won't be detrimental or toxic to our relationships, especially if you're seeing that this is getting kind of serious. I think in the beginning stages of any relationship, the one who does the courting naturally will probably spend more money, right? But as time goes and you actually develop a relationship, you start seeing that, now I need to also, you know, show up with gifts or show up with little things. And even beyond that, life happens. Can I show up? Do I want to? All of those things. So, yeah, Thembani really helped with all of that. And shout out to you, Five Nation, for the messages and voice notes that came through that. I think we'll end them off in just a bit. But for now, I've got music from Jack Harlow right behind these.
1: Hello, Sender. I'm out of office and with my best girls somewhere in paradise. I've traded my schedule for the new spritzer. Oh, that's great. If it's urgent, it can wait. I might reply when I'm back. If I come back.
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0: It's music from Jack Harlow. Hello, Miss Johnson, right here on a 5. We're about 6 minutes away from midnight, and I did say that your final batch of voice notes would be getting us out of the conversation we're having on Uncensored, or we've been having on Uncensored. As we wrap it up, we have been asking you, how do couples create financial unity without losing emotional intimacy? Meaning, how do you start having those money chats without actually, you know, breaking up or fighting or doing all those weird things that money actually makes people do, especially when times are tough and tough times are lasting.
1: Hey. Hi, B and Five Nation. I hope you all are amazing. I'm doing awesome. I think, first of all, we must just agree that money is sensitive. So just have the guts, just gather the guts, you know, to confront this topic with your partner. Secondly, I think the mentality of thinking that disclosing finances together as a couple may lead to a relationship breaking up, that mentality must just be switched up, because usually it's the other way around. When couples don't discuss their finances, the other one may end up having unrealistic expectations. So there are so many platforms, for example, like YouTube and blogs, where you can learn so much about finances for free. I think couples can actually take on a journey of empowering each other by learning together. Learn about emergency funds, things like investing, how to save up for goals. And in that way, you are accountable for each other, and you can be the reason for your partner's success. And in a way, you also benefit. Thank you. Bye.
0: Bye, babe. I absolutely love that. Or I'm going to one-up you. Or you can tune into 5 After Hours, where we bring in experts to actually talk about this, and you're not just, you know, finding advice on TikTok and social media. Yes, you can find the right kind of advice there too, but there's so many voices on social media. Just today, I was watching something and I was trying to get, you know, knowledge on a certain drink that I want to have every morning and whether or not it's good for me. I got 3 different views, and I was like, of course, it's the internet. Everyone's gonna say anything, really. So I guess that's why we have the likes of Tembani coming through. But ultimately, it's also just up to you and your partner and what really works for you. But otherwise, shout out to you. Thank you so much for all the engagement on this one. There are more voice notes, but we've unfortunately run out of time. It's time for us to get into the third and final hour of the show. Of course, your word of the day coming up. We've got voice swap. We've got the hot take hotline all coming through in the final hour. Stick around. Getting us there is a classic one. MFR Souls, DJ Maphorisa, comes in a small, and Shasha on this one. Love you tonight and always, right here on 5 After Hours.

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0: It's music from A-Craze and Cherish. Do It To It right here on 5 After Hours on 5FM. I'm your radio babe, Boipelo Moketsi, and I'm with you all the way till 1. We are officially in the third and final hour of the show. And as you know, I've kind of been losing it throughout because I feel like I just arrived. And that's because I'm just having so much fun with you. We're a few minutes into Tuesday. It's a brand new day. And of course, before we get into what's hot and happening in this hour, Midnight Stirring, our friend of the show, always gives us the word of the day, something to help us navigate this day and something that we should hold on to as we navigate the day. So, Midnight Stirring, my darling, what do you got for me?
1: We're starting the day on a positive note on this lovely Tuesday. I hope you have a blessed and beautiful one. Here's the word of the day.
2: Whatever it is, keep on working on it. That's the word of the day. Work on it. It's either money or love, but you decide. Talk
3: to me. Minister.
0: It's either money or love. You can decide, but work on it. Midnight Stirring went and sourced that for us. Of course, on this clip is Thulani Way, easily one of my favorite people in the world of music. Man, he's just always killing it. And a shout out to Lerai, actually, for helping him, or rather helping him, capturing this moment of him saying this. And Midnight Stirring always finds us the gems to play throughout the day. We need to carry this with us. Whatever it is, remember to work on it, right? Whether it's a project, whether it's your temper, whether it is a new venture that you're up to, whether it's that assignment that you've been postponing for weeks and your deadline is this week, work on it, okay? Remember that as you navigate Tuesday. But otherwise, some Becky Hill, Diplo, back to back with some Pink Pantheress right here on 5.

It's music from Diplo and Miguel. Don't forget my love, Becky Hill. Hands on me right ahead of that. It's 12 minutes after 12 and we are in the final hour of the show. You're tuned into 5 After Hours right here on 5FM. I'm your radio babe, Boipelo Moketsi. And if you're into angel numbers, it's 12-12. So do your thing, okay? Otherwise, we've got lots coming through in this hour. We kick it off with a voice swap first. Now, what happens on voice swap is I will take a popular song on our playlist currently and I will switch up the vibe a little bit, right? The lyrics of that song stay the exact same. So I'll take a little stanza from the lyrics and those will be word for word the lyrics of that song. But the vibe completely changes and your job is to listen very attentively to the lyrics and actually figure out which song the lyrics originally belong to. And let me know what that song is on our WhatsApp line on 082-550-5151. And today's one is going to be quite interesting because, again, I must be in my acting era because the theme for today is sad and melancholy. So I must sound extremely sad when I give you the lyrics of this song. And I don't know if I know how to sound sad, but I was able to sound feisty on Thursday when I did what's that Zara Larsson and Tyler song? She Did It Again. Yes, I did She Did It Again as a feisty confrontation. And today, there's another song that I am completely obsessed with on our playlist that I will be channeling. It's quite a happy song, but I need to sound sad and melancholy when I deliver those lyrics to you. But you, I think, will figure it out if you know a thing or two about your lyrics. So stick around. It's Voice Swap coming up next right here on 5 After Hours. And I did promise you some Pink Pantherists. I did not lie. Just mentioned Zara Larsson and she's actually on this song as well. It's titled Stateside. I've got Bastille and Liam Berger. The playlist is actually looking clean in this hour. Hey, later on, we've got some Years and Years, Cygrid. Hey, it's looking too nice. Let's get into it. This is 5.

0: music from Liam Berger, Aisho Bay Court also on this one with Feelings, and I heard that some Bastille with Pompeii. It's 24 minutes after midnight and you still tuned into 5 After Hours right here on 5FM. It's time for us to get into Voice Swap, and what happens on Voice Swap is we take a popular song from the playlist and we swap the vibe out. Keep the lyrics the same, and then if you listen closely, you are going to help in identifying which original song do these lyrics come from. So the vibe of the song might be different, but trust me, the lyrics are the same word for word. And if you know your lyrics well enough, then you'll know exactly which song the lyrics come from. Now, today's theme is sad and melancholy. So that is the kind of vibe we're going to be going for when I deliver the lyrics. So your only job is to actually figure out which song these lyrics come from. It's not a sad song. If anything, it's a love song. But this is the vibe we are going for. Sad and melancholy. Let me go for it. I wish I could tell you everything, but my stomach was too weak. Sometimes it's easier to throw away your love instead of accepting its defeat. And that's about it. Small, small stanza that I took today. I actually even wanted to keep it as slow and as short as possible so you could actually identify which song these lyrics belong to. I can actually try doing this again. I wish I could tell you everything, but my stomach was too weak. Sometimes it's easier to throw away your love instead of accepting its defeat. Ish! If I do say so myself, I think I killed it. But if you could pick up which song those lyrics belong to, then head on over to our WhatsApp line, 082-550-5151. What I can tell you about this song is that one of our favorite girlies, who actually won a Grammy Award at the beginning of the year, is featured on this track. It's a song that was released in 2025. And what else can I say? I think that's as much as I can say on this one. That's all I'm giving you. Those are the only two clues. One of our favorite girlies in the music space. She has a song. I can't tell you the song title now. It gives away the artist. But it's a popular song. And she won her first Grammy at this year's Grammy Awards. She's featured on this song. And this song was dropped in 2025. Do you know which song it is? Then hit me up. 082-550-5151.
1: Oh, it feels so good to be back as a team. I have missed you, especially you, PH.
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4: Yes.
5: So, stop being afraid. 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
6: 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No, no, PH, come back.
5: 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PH has just left the studio. Oh my gosh.
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0: At the house with it, watching sinners.
1: Who you with?
0: On the couch with my favorite sinner. I was about to, but you convinced us. Should I decorate her walls or log off to Pinterest? Never too late to meditate on emotional attachments. Even if I fall

0: It is years and years teaming up with Galantis on this one. A sweet talker right here on Five After Hours. We had Kate come through with Deja Vu right ahead of that. And right now we're about 20 minutes away from ending off the show, which kind of makes me sad, but it's okay because we still have some business to handle before I actually head on out of here. So earlier on, I gave you some lyrics in a very sad, melancholy type of vibe. And I did ask you, which song do those lyrics belong to? It was as simple as that. All you had to do was come through on the WhatsApp line and hit me up to let me know. It looks like the Five Nation kind of was not too sure about this one. A message here coming through from Sammy. Yes, Sammy on our WhatsApp line saying, is it Kehlani with Folded? I can confirm without any fear of contradiction that it is definitely not Kehlani. I know she won a Grammy at the beginning of the year, and that's probably why, because I did give two clues and I said that one of the artists who's on this song won a Grammy at the beginning of the year. Kehlani didn't just win a Grammy, didn't she win like two or three or something? So it's not Kehlani, trust me, my love. Another clue that I gave is that this song was released in 2025. So let's hear if you were able to figure it out.
1: Don't rain me in. Please don't rain me in. Sam Fender. And Olivia Dean was just Sam Fender. But Queen, you're an actress. Please, you're an actress for days. You're just queen. You're just majesty. Thank you for that. It's a Sam Fender. Rain.
0: Oh my word. Thank you so much. Such a big compliment. Me, a whole actress.
1: Don't rain.
0: I love that. I absolutely love that. Listen, am I an actress? I'm not too sure. But all I know is that I'm having the time of my life trying to, you know, really interact with the lyrics of these songs and bring them up in a very interesting kind of way. Is it Sam Fender with Don't Rain Me In? You are absolutely correct. And you know what, Ne? You know what? There's always that one person. There's always that one person who always get it right. I love it. I absolutely love it so, so much. That message, of course, coming through from Gugu on our WhatsApp line. Shout out to you and thank you so much for always coming through. Gugu, you need to tell us your secret. I feel like Gugu probably listens, man, and then searches those lyrics and then says, yes, this one. I'm joking. Maybe you really do know your lyrics. And if that's the case, I am always so proud of you, because one thing about you, you're going to get it right. You're going to get it right on Voice Swap, my love. And I love that. You are absolutely correct. It's this one. Sam Fender and Olivia Dean, Rain Me In. I love this song so much. I know you do too. Let's enjoy.
2: Now let go of everything I love.

0: Oh, Sam Fender and Olivia Dean, you will forever be famous for this one. I absolutely love it. Such a stunning track, man. And the song that I did voice swap to today, I got a message from Ryan saying there's absolutely no way that was the song. I promise you, it was the song, Ryan. As you heard Gugu say, I'm a good actress. So it was the song. If you're only hopping on now, we do this really cool thing on the show on a Monday and on a Thursday. Well, it's a Tuesday now, but you know, this is kind of still part of the Monday show because we started at 10. But basically what we do is we'll take a popular song on our playlist, and then what we will do is that we will kind of rework the vibe of the song but keep the lyrics the same, and then ask you to come through with the lyrics of that song, or rather not the lyrics, the name of the song that the lyrics come from. And you know what? Today's one was quite fun. I cannot wait for Thursday. But otherwise, I need to put you on to something that is so incredible here on 5FM, which is a brand new podcast titled Beyond the Feed. It's a brand new one hosted by Karabo Ntsweng, where she goes beyond the posts and highlights to find out what's really going on in the lives of South African social media personalities. Now, in this very first episode, she sits down with a lady who's really done well for herself in terms of social media. That's Anika Dambuza. She's known to her followers as the City Makoti, and she's built a very loyal following by capturing everyday South African life in a way that feels genuinely familiar. She was just on a reality show not too long ago, and I think even the other women on the show say that, you know, for a white woman to fully embrace Xhosa culture in the way that she did, whether it was the customs, the regalia, and all of that, was really commendable. And I think so too. She really does so well when it comes to her content. And even moving from that kind of content style of creation and just moving into, you know, the family and that lifestyle content, it really suits her so well. She opens up about where it all started and the moment she made the decision to share her life publicly. She takes Karabo through her creative processes and how she balances planning with spontaneity, and why content around her marriage, home life, and modern womanhood continues to connect with so many people. It's definitely one of those chats that you don't want to miss out on. It's available on the 5FM app, on our YouTube channel as well, that's at 5FM TV, as well as on our website, www.5fm.co.za. So make sure you lock in. It's Beyond the Feed with Karabo Ntsweng right here on 5FM.
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2: I'm very excited for my very first guest on the podcast today, and that is Anika Dambuza. Tell me about when the City Makoti started for you.
3: At the traditional wedding, my aunt, she still does it. 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
2: Do you find that that's what people, you know, how they connected with you, because you were showing something that was happening in your life in that moment?
3: So when it came to my wedding, I shared it, and I think there's a lot of people who looked at it like, wow, interesting, this is weird, this is different. And I kind of wanted to normalize it. I first thought, like, should I maybe make it like the white Makoti or whatever? 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
2: Yes.
3: Like, they are white Makoti, so why say a white Makoti? Yeah. I'm just a Makoti.
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is Chelsea Blakemore by Beatenberg right here on 5FM. Gave you Faker Streets with Find You right ahead of that. We're 3 minutes away from 1 a.m. and it's that time, Chomiaka, where I have to love and leave you. But you know what's great? Do you know what's great? You know, okay, well, let me tell you. Later on this evening at 10 p.m., all the way through to 1 a.m., we get to do this again as we get into Wednesday together. So make sure that you have a beautiful, lovely Tuesday. Tell me all about it later this evening. Shake it off if it was a bad. In fact, nothing bad. I'm saying nothing bad about this day before it even happens. Please, no. It's going to be a great day. You can tell me all about it a little bit later on at 10 p.m. this evening. And I will be right here with you, taking care of you. Have a beautiful one. I love you so, so much. I'm leaving you with some Nasty C stalling your radio bay. I'm out.

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